0: I'm Brad Johansson, and I'm with the president and CEO, Joe Wilson III of Omega Wealth Private Capital, and you are on Wise Money. So glad you are back with us on Wise Money. Brad Johansson with the man, the myth, the legend, CEO, founder, Omega Wealth Private Capital, Joe Wilson III.
1: Be Joe.
0: How are we?
1: Johansson. Finer than frog hair split three ways.
0: You know, the fact that I get to talk to you is kind of a special thing because everybody at WLW is now kind of pulling your time.
1: Well, you
0: and Tommy, you like to call him Thomas Aquinas.
1: Thomas Aquinas Brenneman.
0: You and, yep. And Brenneman. And, shoot, and the, my gosh, you and Mo are hanging.
1: Mo on 1530, it's a lot of fun. And we're in Dayton, we're in Indy, we're all over the place. Be Joe.
0: You enjoying it?
1: I am, my friend. How are you? You enjoying it? You've been all over Fox Business lately.
0: Yeah, Wealth Council is hanging there. So for those of you who don't know, Joe is a frequent guest on the program that I'm fortunate enough to host nationally.
1: You're on every week.
0: Fox Business.
1: Locals can see you every Sunday,
0: 2 p.m. every Sunday on Fox Business. And we're blessed by being around the best advisors around the country.
1: Yeah, we are. Great friends.
0: And the nice thing is in an industry as competitive as this is, when we gather, we gather with the people who are willing to share just about everything they know and say, you know what? Take what I got, steal it, use it, improve it for the people
1: that are in your area.
0: Yeah,
1: it's almost like a club. It's like an advisor, independent advisor club. And what's great is we are able to challenge each other's thoughts and think around. And that's the beauty of also being an independent financial advisor is that we are on the cutting edge of everything that's new. When I worked in the wirehouses, there would be new stuff that would come out, B. Joe, but by the time you got it, it was antiquated because it had to go through this checklist and that checklist. Not that we don't go through checklists, but it's huge corporations. Here, it allows us to move quicker and faster. And my God, do we need that reaction speed sometimes in the world that we're living in today, where volatility is at the front of every threshold and things are moving left and right. Have you had a fill up at the gas? You've been traveling a lot.
0: As soon as I finish the show, I have to fill up.
1: I'm going to
0: be on the way to the airport
1: show. It's up there. It's not like it used to be, but it's definitely
0: But I'll tell you what it is in Phoenix is not what it is here. When I left Phoenix this last time where I'm heading back, $5 a gallon.
1: Yeah, shot me blue.
0: For regular.
1: Here's what I do find interesting. I think this is important to understand. This is definitely a headline risk. There's a lot going on, and rightfully so. When you look at the straits being shut and what's happening over there, and it changes by the day. Is it open? Is it closed? Is it closed? Is it open? Ceasefire, yes. Ceasefire, no. I think what's interesting is we're clearly seeing the quick response to that. I will tell you, though, when you look out 6 months, and that's what I want to do as advisors, you know, not just the short term. Short term, there are moves that can be made, and I'm not saying everyone should, but when you look long term, we do see oil coming back down a little bit. Now, oil was cheap, bro. I mean, it was at zero back in COVID because the world was ending, and ran up, hit us all a little bit, and gas came back down the last couple of years. It's definitely back up. But I do think you can see right now the market's pricing in oil in the fall around 70 or 80 a barrel. And that's less, you know, 20% less than what it is now. We'll see, right? We'll see. But I think it's important to understand it is having an effect, not just at the pump. I think it's having effect everywhere. And I do believe that's why there will be some type of potential resolution to this sooner than later. Boy, we're getting into the weeds here a little bit. We normally don't get this much in the weeds.
0: Especially this early.
1: But, you know, there is an election coming up this fall. And I will tell you, I don't think the party in charge wants to be dealing with this war.
0: Yeah.
1: If it turns, whether it is a war or not, whatever we're dealing with over there, they want to wrap this up. And so I think this will have some conclusion to how and what.
0: Isn't
1: I don't
0: that
1: know.
0: Interesting? I love that you say that. By the way, 844-794-9473 or Joe, 844-794-WISE.
1: Wise.
0: Yeah, I was. You were a little slow on that.
1: I'll make sure you were saying
0: 844-794.
1: Wise.
0: There you go.
1: There we are.
0: And you can go to owprivatecapital.com.
1: There you go.
0: Man, okay, yeah. I mean, come on. Let's go.
1: You know what I love? I love that we also have, we have so many great sites and subsites. You know, if you're driving around right now and you're thinking, what are these Yahoos talking about? Well, we work independent financial advisor, Indianapolis, Dayton, Cincinnati, Northern Kentucky. There's a great quiz. I'm feeling more and more people are looking at, and I'm going to talk about this in future segments, but just kind of looking, markets are high, interest rates are good. Can I get out? Is this the time to get out?
0: You mean, can I take this job and shove it?
1: Take this job and shove it. I ain't working here no more. What a great song. They don't make them like that anymore. Yeah. And so I think a great place to go to that is OWQuiz, OWQUIZ.com. And it's a great way to kind of just get an assessment of where I am today. How am I on the retirement readiness measurement? And it's a great little thing we put people through. I think it makes folks think a little bit more than they probably have. And it's a great way to just kind of get an idea. And then obviously our team of amazing advisors, you being one of them, are happy to help and walk through some of the questions with folks.
0: Retirement readiness quiz. And we have thrown out wisetaxbill.com as well. And that helps you with your taxes. But I think for a lot of people, there's more wide-reaching questions. And I love that you bring up that quiz, OW Quiz. I mean, it's a simple. OWQuiz.com.
1: Yeah. Let's go back in here.
0: It's very user-friendly. I just want to make sure people have an understanding of, I'm not sure what questions to ask. This might help you with that.
1: It helps you think. And I think it's important, which we're talking about oil and its effect. It touches everything.
0: Yeah.
1: I mean, from Landman. Plastics.
0: Do you remember the first, one of the first scenes in Landman where you talk about how
1: love that
0: oil
1: show.
0: Touches everything.
1: It touches everything. And it does. In our society, it touches everything. The nice thing is we have become, for decades, we were net importers of oil.
0: Yeah.
1: We are now net out.
0: Exporting
1: it out. We're exporting.
0: Yeah.
1: I love that. And that's great. We're sitting on a ton. But I mean, I digress. We could talk 18 hours on that. My family's from South Texas and we're all oil people. So, we see where we're winning there. We see where we're losing there, but the world still runs on energy. And the beautiful thing is, yes, this is a disruption, but it is crushing some other countries more than us. Crushing. I think the concern we have is the effect that it's having on Brent crude, which is used a lot overseas. What does that look like for jet fuel? That's another timeline. There's only so many weeks left and that could get hurt. I think this will have a resolution sooner rather than later. And I think it'll come down a little bit, but we are seeing an increase in the old I word, inflation. You know, it ruled the roost for many years. You go back, my God, it feels longer and shorter than that. It's 26, and it was this time 6 years ago when we didn't even know what the world was going to look like. And you saw inflation go rampant.
0: It's amazing that 6 years ago, isn't it?
1: And it was down. I mean, in February, CPI, which is Consumer Price Index, the cost of goods, was at 2.4%.
0: Okay.
1: It jumped in March to 3.3%. We'll be curious to see where it hits in April. That's a big jump. And that's directly tied to, I think, just some of the costs that are going around here. Because oil is more than just gas. It's touching prices on everything. You got shipping and you name it.
0: I brought this, when I said, and I kind of digressed because we that's what we do. But I said, I think it's an amazing point that you bring up. That when we're in this world.
1: Are you calling me amazing?
0: Yeah, sometimes I
1: just
0: do.
1: Just kidding.
0: Yeah, and I draw back from that because it bothers me to have to do that. You talked about the elections, and when we get into world conflicts, and you say, come on, elections, what are you talking about? We just got to get out. If you don't think politicians are thinking about how many of their constituents are heading to the polls, and if you can't control Congress, you can't do what you want to do. So I think it's significant that you say, we're coming up on this. They have to get this solved. And they go, well, no, world conflicts just work out the way they work out. No, they work out with politics.
1: Yeah, I think you've got, I mean, I could be completely wrong here. I know we got to go to break. Josh is yelling at us.
2: No, we're good.
1: Thank you, Josh. Thank you, Brad. I do think there'll be some type of resolution to this by July. They've got to wrap this through. And I think it could be good. I still don't think could be a disaster. I think there's things clearly where this could get absolutely cuckoo for Cocoa Puffs. But in the long run, I mean, you're hitting almost $5 billion a day, I think, over there. They're just getting crushed. I'm more interested in what's happening in the Middle East, the UAE. They're getting pressure right now and looking at a bailout in some areas. This has been a rough month over there financially for everyone.
0: Yeah.
1: So I think there's a lot of hands involved. I think this will get very interesting, and it will solve itself. I just feel that the modern retiree, number one, if you're freaking out about your portfolio, that tells me then you probably are managing it all the same way. Mm. And we hate that.
0: Yeah.
1: And it's why I think if that's you and you're going, I'm worried, am I this or that, 844-794-WISE-9473. All of your dollars shouldn't be managed the same way. You need to have growth money. You need to have safe money. You need to have money that you can get to for your income engine, regardless if something's going on here domestically or something's going on in the world, because bad things happen all the time. What happens to the individual portfolio is if you're just out there in the sea of managing it in the accumulation years where you're set it and forget it, you could really be subject to some hardships if the market's down when you have to take that money out. That we can't control.
0: Let's put a retirement readiness review together for you. 844-794-9473. 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Brad Johansson, Joe Wilson III. 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
1: There you go. You know what I love? We were doing our Flourish event. It was a live event. We had about 100 people there. And I was talking about something.
0: We got a bunch of people who are now Flourish clients because of hanging out.
1: We were talking about something, and I remember it was like owprivatecapital.com, and this guy yells out, he goes, .com! It was hysterical. It was a riot. Listen to this. It was great. Thank you for listening. And .com! There you go.
0: I think he's one of our clients now.
1: He is. Yeah. It's awesome.
0: So
1: love it.
0: Great to have. I want to talk again about radio, about where you find us. Number one, at owprivatecapital.com. You can find where our workshops are. We're doing a lot of libraries now around because it seems to be more convenient for people.
1: Yeah.
0: We used to do a bunch of dinners. It didn't seem to be a thing.
1: I think people want to come for the education, and we are educators. And even though we educate at dinners, we do them from time to time. But I love the fact that we get out in the community. We're in colleges. We're in libraries. Just made a plan with Alyssa, who's our amazing director of marketing.
0: Man, she's something special.
1: And events.
0: Love you, Liz.
1: We're getting ready to launch some Social Security-specific educational workshops. Excited about that. We're getting ready. We're going to launch, you know, there's a lot. Remember the movie, The Good, the Bad, and the Ugly?
0: Yes, I do.
1: Clint Eastwood. What a stud. That's a good movie.
0: He made a lot of good movies.
1: He did. The Good, the Bad, and the Ugly. We're going to do The Good, the Bad, and the Ugly of annuities. I think there are several folks that just have some Donkey Kong annuities, and they're not understanding them. And they if you have it, it needs to serve a singular purpose. We believe that. And if you, there are five different types, and I will tell you, I think there are some that have just the wrong type and are not doing what people think they are doing or costing them what they're costing. So we're going to kind of shed the light on that, keep an eye out on our website. We're going to announce that, and that'll be just specific, just more of an education. Here's what they are. Some are good. I think some are awful. And I don't think everybody needs one.
0: I would agree with that as well, yeah.
1: I think that's the problem with this industry. Some people say, well, it's all this, it's all that. I think it depends upon the person and the need. But I see a lot of bad ones coming in here, and we got to educate.
0: Speaking of education, we do this daily now. Grateful that we've been able to become partners with WLW and iHeartRadio. So every morning, is it 6:55, Joey?
1: I believe it's 6:55.
0: 6:55, we're on with Tom Brenneman doing
1: Wise Money Matters.
0: Wise Money Matters every morning. And then every Wednesday.
1: Around 4:30-ish.
0: 4:35.
1: 15:30 a.m. You can also find it even if you're in one of our areas, like in Indy, you don't get that. Mo Egger is a brilliant sports guy. You knew him. He's been there forever.
0: For a long time,
1: Mo on the ESPN radio. We do a whole segment called Sports and Money. We need to get that on the website. But you can go to iHeart and listen to that independently. And it's fun. It should be designed to be a shorter segment. We almost go 15, 20 minutes because we just have a lot of fun. We get in there talking about sports and money that's happening and moving around and how it applies to everyday people.
0: Love it. Okay. Speaking of everyday people, do you have a favorite? I don't know. Is it it's not necessarily fast food, but I guess it's considered fast food. If you have to drive through or go to, and a lot of us are door dashing now, I'm actually being.
1: Are you becoming a door dasher?
0: No, I'm being forced to because my kids do this. And so my wife now does it.
1: Ooh.
0: And so when the time is, why do you say, ooh, what's the matter with
1: that? It's expensive.
0: Oh, it's very expensive.
1: You know, Ange and I will do it. We did it. We started over the winter.
0: Yeah.
1: And it was usually Tuesday night. So it was our favorite Mexican restaurant, which is also yours. And we will DoorDash that usually on a Tuesday night.
0: Really now? I was
1: during the winter
0: of this.
1: And we get the same thing, we share it, and we have the leftovers, and it's kind of like our night to like just sit and hang out and watch whatever's on TV.
0: I could do that.
1: We just sit in the basement
0: 4 nights a week
1: and grab a paper plate.
0: But totally I gotta go in and see Santiago.
1: Santiago's awesome.
0: So those who know, now they know. Okay, so here's the deal. And I'm going to tell you, can I put a plug? It's not even a plug. I can't.
1: You can do whatever you want, my man.
0: Okay, so I just found that the greatest chicken soup is from Chick-fil-A.
1: What? Yes, it's fantastic.
0: Had no idea.
1: Now, the chicken noodle or the chicken tortilla?
0: No, chicken noodle. Just a chicken, and I love the chicken tortilla, but when my wife got sick, and when she gets sick, she wants chicken noodle soup. I had some of that, and oh my goodness gracious.
1: So speaking
0: she'll
1: of
0: do
1: soup,
0: a pick too.
1: Speaking of soup, do you remember when Panera came out big, like in the late 90s?
0: Yes.
1: Did you go all the time?
0: Constantly.
1: Me too. There's one. I remember I was working, before Angela and I got married, I was working in Detroit, worked in a mall. And there was a Panera Bread right across from where I worked.
0: You were there constantly.
1: Well, I wanted to be there constantly, but it was not cheap then. And golly, it's not cheap now.
0: Yeah.
1: Holy smokes.
0: Yeah.
1: But you know what I loved about Panera Bread?
0: Go.
1: Did you ever do their You Pick Two at lunch?
0: Yes.
1: Like you're like, I want a salad, but I don't want a whole salad. Oh, man, but that turkey bacon bravo.
0: Yeah.
1: Would just speak to me.
0: I have the sandwich and the chicken tortilla soup.
1: Get? Oh, yeah. The chicken, yeah.
0: The pesto, the turkey pesto.
1: That's good. That's Ange's favorite. Yeah. So the You Pick Two. I love that because I can get a little bit of this and I can get a little bit of that. Now, I also would love to eat everything off the Panera Bread menu. I mean, have you ever gone to Panera? I mean, rarely when you go to Panera and they're like, yeah, that was bad. And you have almost everything.
0: It's good.
1: It's good, right? It like hits the spot. I think when it comes to investments, I see so many folks that come in and they, even when you look at the statements they have everything on Panera Bread's menu. Everything. And the challenge is you really can't eat everything. When it comes to investments, Bijo, there are three things. Let me digress. I remember when Joe and Bree went to college. They both played golf.
0: Yeah.
1: Right? And we're sitting them down and saying, listen, there are three things. You can be great at your sport, golf. You can be a great student. Or you can have a great college life. Those are the three options. You get to pick two.
0: Hmm.
1: You can't do all three. You can't have a great social life and be good at your sport and get good grades. You have to pick two. And I think that's important when it comes to Panera. The pick two, it's the same investments. You could have growth. Love that.
0: Everybody wants that.
1: Everybody wants that. You could have liquidity. Get my money when I want it.
0: Well, everybody likes that. Yeah. I want my hands on it.
1: Or you could have safety.
0: Mm.
1: You have to pick two. It's impossible to get all three. I mean, I would love on Friday nights, B. Joe, I'd love to have all three. I'd also love to have a pet unicorn that I rode around called, you know, Sally. And we ride around the neighborhood. Angela and I ride on.
0: Interesting that you picked Sally.
1: Yeah, I don't know. It just kind of came up. Or Bert. One of the two. Bert and Sally. We'd have one
0: of
1: each.
0: I like Bert better.
1: Ride them around the neighborhood on my, it doesn't exist. How many times are we sitting with folks who are going, I want growth, but I don't want to lose any money? Well, congratulations, stand in line. You have to pick two. And I think where people get this wrong is they're managing it all the same. If you want growth and liquidity? You should have that.
0: Yeah, but that's what we were told to do.
1: You should have that. You should have safety and liquidity. Sure. You need bank money.
0: Yeah.
1: What if you want growth and safety? You might have to give up liquidity.
0: Ooh.
1: We got tied up a little bit. There's options. And it doesn't mean you put it all in one way. I think that's the other mistake. People go, I want all this. You need a little bit of that and a little bit of this. My favorite word, you need a cornucopia of options.
0: You need a cornucopia of options.
1: You know, like those cornucopia things, like Thanksgiving that has all, it's a cornucopia centerpiece of all.
0: Uh-huh.
1: Yeah.
0: Yeah.
1: Cornucopia. What a great word.
0: I like that.
1: It's fancy.
0: Yeah. The idea, though, that somebody could put a portfolio together and say, can I have a little bit of growth? Even though I've been growing everything right now.
1: You better.
0: While I have a little bit of safety.
1: Yes, there's options.
0: Can I also have a little bit of liquidity?
1: There's options. I think it's important to understand people need to pick two. And not with all their money. This is your purpose determines placement. What is the purpose of this money? If it's to grow, grow, baby, grow. If the purpose of this is to get income, create an income engine that's okay. There where you can get money regardless if the market is up or down. Regardless. Maybe you just need short-term safety. You need money that's going to grow, but you need access to it and you can't lose in it. Those are options as well. There are so many different tools and ways to invest. And too many people come in and go, well, I'm 70-30, I'm 60-40, I'm good. Man, that frightens me a little bit.
0: Is it possible that a lot of these people have been with advisors who have
1: sure
0: simply done, hey, you need the growth. We'll worry about the other stuff later.
1: That's very common when you're working because you want your portfolio to be at its highest when you walk out the door.
0: Yeah.
1: Right? That's when it matters.
0: Yeah.
1: So when you're
0: you want a number.
1: When you're accumulation age, that's important. When you are in distribution, you better manage it differently because there are times in the markets when things go cuckoo for Cocoa Puffs.
0: Yeah.
1: And you got to have it. I know we got to go to break. We come back.
0: We do.
1: I want to talk, and I'm going to stay on this because I want to talk about what I learned from the farm with Grandpa Joe and Grandma Elva because it ties directly to this. But you got to pick two.
0: Okay.
1: You pick two.
0: Can we, when we talk about that too, can I tell you what the new number is? Because everybody wants to know what the number is.
1: You have a new number?
0: There's a new number.
1: You have a new phone number?
0: No, it's a number of exactly what you can use to retire. But yeah, I do
1: What's
0: have a
1: our phone number?
0: Number.
1: Our phone number's not new.
0: 844-794-9473, 844-794-WISE. 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We're back after this.
1: You're so good, B-Joe. I love it. I love hearing your baritone voice.
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0: Hey, welcome back to Wise Money. 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Man, sometimes he's just slow.
1: No, it's the Bijo pause.
0: Eight.
1: I'm just letting it pause for that moment of effect.
0: 844-794-9473, 844-794-WISE. What were we talking about? Pick two, and you said you wanted to farm talk.
1: Yeah, you know, you're talking about Panera, and you pick two. And we talked about the investment triangle. It's growth, it's safety, it's liquidity. You can only pick two; can't have all three. I hearken back my memory to
0: hearken. I like that.
1: Hark the herald angels sing. I go back and think about Grandpa Uno, Grandpa Joe. The first, Joseph R. Wilson.
0: I love that.
1: The OG.
0: Grandpa Uno.
1: And then Grandma, what a great Kentucky woman she was.
0: Quilter.
1: Elva.
0: Elva the Quilter.
1: And he called her Elvie. He would say, Elvie, what's for dinner? I mean, and she had the most Kentucky talk. You know, we're going to have some maters and taters.
0: Oh, it was
1: and
0: deep I mean, like
1: she
0: that?
1: It was deep.
0: Okay.
1: Maters, taters, you know.
0: Is that kind of like good. Our friend Don Cloud, who's out in Alabama? Don Cloud has
1: Donnie,
0: Alabama.
1: Donnie has the Alabama. This is like
0: this. Kentucky?
1: This is Southern Kentucky.
0: Okay, all right,
1: I mean,
0: gotcha.
1: Yeah, pure deep own dialect. It's awesome.
0: All right,
1: I'll go to my aunt and uncles, and I'll just start turning my verbiage into that. And they love it. They feel like I'm one of them. They had a great little farm.
0: Yeah.
1: And we went down every 2 weeks. Every
0: where
1: weekend,
0: is this?
1: Every 2 weeks. This was outside of Frankfort.
0: Okay.
1: Where they were Southern Kentucky. They moved up to Frankfort in their later years. And it was off a creek, Elkhorn Creek.
0: Crick.
1: It was a creek. That's what she called it. Actually, she would call it a branch because it was a branch off the Kentucky River.
0: Oh, okay.
1: Go down there, boy, and get me some water out of the branch. I didn't know what the branch was, but she had to teach me. What I loved and learned from them, man, they were farmers. The garden, oh, Bijo, bro, tomatoes, carrots, cabbage. I mean, straight. We would go out.
0: You talk fresh.
1: We'd pull it out. We'd wash it, and we'd eat it. Okay? But, I mean, they grew tobacco. Backer.
0: Tobacco?
1: She called it backer. Backer. Corn. This sweet corn would be 7.5, 8 feet tall. Because it was in this little, kind of had a hill on the left.
0: See, that's my.
1: And this is this little valley, and then the creek, or the branch, ran right along it.
0: Corn.
1: And I was saying, like, how's the farm going, Grandma, Grandpa? And we always called her Grandma Joe. I don't know why. Her name's Elva, but it was Grandpa and Grandma Joe. She did. She's like, Grandma Joe, how are you? And she, what? You would ask them how the farm was doing, and this is what they would answer. Well, we're yielding good this year. I'm like, what? I remember going to my dad's like, well, Daddy, what is yielding mean? Right? Think of this. They had their acres paid for. My God, they worked hard for that. Built that house with their own bare hands.
0: Yeah.
1: Beautiful property. If I was older and when the family sold it, I would have bought it. The memories of that place
0: because
1: are unbelievable.
0: Because the thoughts, oh my gosh, yeah. Oh, to have that still in the family.
1: But they had the land, right? Yeah. They had the land.
0: Okay.
1: When there were good years in the corn and the tobacco, it yielded great. They would take that to market. They would sell it. And that was the income they would use.
0: Yeah.
1: They would grow cattle and they would grow pigs. They'd take them to market and it would yield a certain price. Never, ever, ever would Grandma or Grandpa Joe sold an acre if they needed money because the corn market was down. If tobacco wasn't yielding what tobacco yielded, so if there was a lot of tobacco and the price of tobacco went down, if there was a lot of corn and oversupply and the price dropped, never in a million years would Grandma or Grandpa Joe say, well, LV, we got to go sell half an acre out the back. Because that was the land. That's what they were living. They can't replace it.
0: Yeah, but what if they needed money?
1: They literally would have a place to get income regardless of what was going on in the market because they hedged the risk if corn and tobacco or whatever they were planting, soybeans, whatever the crop was that year. Because you have to rotate crops. You can't play corn every year. You have to change it. Whatever they had a hedge on it at the market, so in case a disaster happened with a flood or a drought or a pest got in there.
0: Because you know something was coming.
1: It always does. But never would they sell it. Here's what amazes me. You hear this whole 4% rule, right? I'll just take 4% out. One, that came out in the 90s. It's so out of date. But think of this logic. 1973, 1974, market's down over 40%.
0: Ooh, yeah.
1: 2000, 2001, 2002, market's down 40%+. The Great Recession. Even in years, look at 22, when things were ugly in 22, I could never imagine if you have $1 million and after 3 years, you need $40,000 to take off of that. You would have to be taking a 10% pay cut when the market was down 10. And if the market was down 20, you'd have to take a 20% the second year. That's a 30% less income.
0: Yeah, that's nasty.
1: The only way most people survive off that is they sell land. They sell an acre or two.
0: In panic.
1: And sell an acre because it's not yielding what it needs. How many times are we seeing portfolios coming in with people getting ready to retire and they're yielding the dividends and the interest off of their nest egg is so ridiculously low. And their mentality and the thought process is, well, the market continues just to go up. I'll just sell land. That's the most precious thing possible. Yeah. I think we have... So many people just think about accumulation and the price that goes up, up, up, up, up, and they forget it's what the income off that land, off your retirement savings can pay you. Regardless if the market's good or bad, the last thing you want to do is have to go sell land. What if land value was down the year they needed to sell it? And they sell off that acres at a discount, and the next year the land goes through the roof, but it's gone. It's gone forever.
0: You can't get it back.
1: Why do we think that it's different when it comes to retirement savings? It's a choc me bleu moment.
0: Well,
1: we got to go back to Grandma and Grandpa Joe thinking.
0: The interesting thing is directly what we talk about psychologically, right, is that we will make rash decisions. So let's talk about where we are right now. We haven't had the volatility in the market quite like this. Three straight years of double digits growth, and now 2026 comes along. And I said at the beginning of the year, doesn't it feel like this president, every 6 minutes, something's changing? Because that's just the way he operates. And then we have conflicts in the world, and then Iran happens right after the tariffs happen.
1: Yeah, but I think you got to realize volatility is part of being in the market.
0: But it feels different. You said recency bias. So we feel good. And then when we suddenly feel bad, we're going to sell off an acre of land.
1: Well, I would hope not. I mean, look what's happened. The market was down. It bounced right. I mean, you got to realize there's times when you need to. I think where people get nervous is when it's all being managed the same way. And they look at a statement like they did last spring.
0: Yeah.
1: When we had the 20% was gone like that.
0: Like
1: 20%
0: April,
1: dip in the market. Yeah, it was brutal. And then you look and they're like, oh my God, here it comes again. If you're having to sell assets during that process because you're so nervous about where things are, you are probably out of whack with your income engine planning.
0: And it comes back to the planning. How many people don't have a plan?
1: Well, not many. The plan is, well, this is my investment statement and I hope it lasts. This is my farm. I'm raising cabbage. I hope I get a good rate on it this year. And no one goes the second question and goes, well, yeah, cabbage continues to go up every year, but what if this year it's down or there's a drought? Where are you going to go to get money? If we just started with that question with folks that came in, holy smokes.
0: Yeah.
1: How much better would so many retirements be? I mean, how many times are we getting people in that are in a retirement mess? They've saved all this money, but they have no idea where to get the money. And the only solution is, well, in those years, just sell off some of the land. What? You can't replace that.
0: This goes back to your book, Five Agreements to
1: Yes,
0: Be and Stay Retirement Ready.
1: I want to give that away. I want the first five callers that call in, and the number they should call.
0: Pay attention. It's 844-794-9473. 844-794-WISE.
1: We're going to give them that book.
0: First
1: five.
0: Okay. We'll get the book, Five Agreements to Be and Stay Retirement Ready, which includes your income engine, which includes the volatility that we're talking about, which includes our asset preservation, which includes the biggest hurdle that we're dealing with in taxes.
1: And I think we should set up the first five, an absolute Zoom connect with you if you're in town or with me if I'm in town. Now, I'm not always
0: in town. I'm in.
1: But I think we should just do that.
0: All right. You, the first five callers, I'll sit down with you on a Zoom. And we'll go through.
1: Josh, you got that? Our producer, Josh, is nodding his head. He's got it.
0: First five callers will get the book, Five Agreements to Be and Stay Retirement Ready. And Joe and I will Zoom with you.
1: Yeah.
0: If we can.
1: You'll get it.
0: No, we'll get it.
1: Yeah.
0: One of us will do it.
1: Absolutely.
0: Okay.
1: And how do they do that? 844-794-9473 or 844-794-WISE. Well, you sound so radio professional.
4: 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It's all those years on TV that radio you've been on.
0: OWPrivateCapital.com is where you go. And first five callers, we're sending out the book. We're grateful that you spend the time, and we don't take that lightly. Thanks for the time.
1: Farmer Joe. Farmer Elva.
0: Elvie.
1: Which he called her Elvie. It was the cutest thing.
0: Or Grandma Joe.
1: Grandma Joe. It was the craziest thing. It's Grandma Joe. Like, his name, like forever, I was a kid.
0: We're taking
1: people
0: back, like, down by the creek, down by the branch.
1: She called it the branch.
0: Figure it all out, man. Let the water flow.
1: Man, I love that area. It had a spring came off. It was a natural spring off the side of the hill to the left, and it went down into this trough. And I remember being thirsty. I mean, there was no such thing as bottled water.
0: I wish you still had that.
1: Grandpa Joe is like, boy, go down there into the spring, get you some water. He's like, get it right out of the pipe. Don't dip it in there, because it was the same trough that the cat.
0: So you starting that reminds me of a joke I can't tell you.
1: It was
0: right
1: a tin
0: now.
1: Cup. We'd sit under there, and I'd get my water. Golly, that's good.
0: I love it. Hey, listen.
1: Avion had nothing on that.
0: I promised you, I said I'm going to come up with a number. So I'll give you the number when we come back. You're listening to WISE Money.
1: Ginny, what's your number? 8675309. The number.
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0: Hey, so glad you're with us on Wise Money. 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I don't know, so I'll throw it out just in case our five callers didn't hit. They may have. Joe and I offered five callers. First five callers will get the book, Five Agreements to Be and Stay Retirement Ready. And either Joe or I will Zoom with you on your first appointment. So first five callers coming in. I promised a number earlier on that recent study, I believe it was Northwestern Mutual. Yeah, it might not have been. It's a recent national study. I could come up with it. The study is, what's your number? Used to be $1 million, right?
1: Everyone said if I had a million.
0: If I had a million. Here's the number for 2026.
1: Buy you
0: $1.46 million. This is an official, this is what Americans feel their number
1: did
0: is.
1: Did it say why, what they derived that number?
0: Like, no,
1: why
0: I didn't see number? The background of it. So you should look it up.
1: I think it has something to do with probably, I mean, how we started most of the segment, and we realize this all the time, inflation, right? So they feel that we got to have more, and that's smart because we do.
0: But it's up $200,000 over the last time the survey was done.
1: Do we know when the last time the survey was done?
0: A year ago. It's one, in 1 year, people feel like they need $1.46 million.
1: Yeah, I find that fascinating because you and I have sat down with people that have retired on $500,000 and $600,000. And what I hate about that study, Brad, is... it's not about the number.
0: But people think it is.
1: It's about, as we just talked about, I mean, you could have 10 acres and live a pretty good life on the farm, depending on how the crops yield. You could have 100 acres and not be living very well. It's the same with portfolios. You have to reverse engineer it. What do you have coming in with guaranteed income from maybe some of you are still getting a pension? What is your Social Security? What is your Social Security, God forbid, if Congress can't pull their head out of the sand and they end up having to cut something? I don't think that'll happen. They like their jobs too much. Mm. But what is the guaranteed sources coming in? What is your needs for the necessities you need in life and the lifestyle you want to live, adjusted for inflation? Making sure you account for taxes. That's why we offer WiseTaxBill.com. Help you understand the reality of the tax debt you could be on. And can that number, adjust for inflation after taxes, fill the gap that you have from coming in off Social Security and pensions? That's why we always say you must mind the gap first. And we love setting up an income engine that says this is what's going to provide the gap regardless. If things are good or bad in the market, this is where it goes. And that leaves the rest of the money to do what it needs to do, and that is to grow and continue to pick up more land on the farm.
0: See, I think about $1.46 million, and I think about how many people we have as clients who came to us with less than that number. And we go, you know what? You're good.
1: Yeah.
0: Because we understood what the necessities were.
1: And we're reverse engineering.

0: decides to start cutting spending and we have a pullback, or decides to tax more.
1: No, they wouldn't do that, would they?
0: Yeah.
1: They said the one big beautiful bill said that this was indefinite, that we were going to have this tax situation.
0: Well, there's a lot of ways Congress can grab money without raising taxes. I mean, everyone, how about this? Social Security. For those of you that are on Social Security, you got a nice little COLA increase this year.
1: 2.6?
0: Yeah, something like that. But we just saw Medicare expenses go up more than that.
1: 8.5.
0: So last time I checked, Social Security was government, Medicare was
1: government.
0: How about exemptions? Right now we have standard deductions are huge. You could literally leave the tax rates the same and drastically lower the standard deductions and just pay more in taxes. You are. Did they change your tax rates? No, we didn't touch. We didn't raise taxes. There's so many things where things could get moved. Right now, man, it's a tax-efficient window. And I say that after just writing a big check and wanting to throw up.
1: Oh, man.
0: But the beauty of it is the standard deductions and where things are right now. And if you're over 65, carpe diem, man, seize the day.
1: Yeah.
0: There's so many opportunities right now in a tax-favorable window that I think folks need to understand. But all of that comes back. It's all into income. If you have $5 million on paper, but you can't touch that $5 million, how does that change your life?
1: Well, I mean, it's kind of this sports analogy that you've used before. You know, how come the Reds aren't spending more money? Well, they're worth all of this, but their ability to pay out doesn't actually equate with their worth.
0: Yeah, and I think even you could be. How many people have? I mean, Lord, the appreciation we've had on homes. You buy a home for X, and now it's worth four times what you paid
1: and
0: for.
1: And you go, "Ooh, I'm rich."
0: And you're like, "I'm loaded," and you are. But what do you have to do to get access to that?
1: You gotta sell the house.
0: Sell it, or you have to take a loan against it.
1: Ooh,
0: so yeah, the issue is, it's not. I mean, I love net worth growing. I think that's huge. We look at that. We want to grow net worth, but it's the income derived off of your assets.
1: Yeah.
0: I'm telling you, you can only spend after-tax dollars adjusted for inflation. We are seeing way too many people come in without a plan. I've saved 1.2. I've saved 1.3. Can I retire for the rest of my life and pull out X?
1: Yeah.
0: And yet that is on the ifs and buts plan from so many people. They have not looked at inflation. They're using a low number. They have not looked at after taxes. They haven't even talked about it. And I think that's where so many people are concerned and should be.
1: Well, the idea is you have to put all of this so-called puzzle together, which is what Joe has done in the five agreements to be and stay retirement ready. We'll send that out to you. What are we over? 3,000 books that you've...
0: I think we're almost hitting four.
1: Really?
0: Yeah, quite a
1: Goodness
0: few.
1: Gracious. OWPrivateCapital.com is where you go if you'd like to do that. 844-794-9473. The idea is, I would like this personalized. How many people feel like their financial plan has been personalized?
0: From what we see, not many that come in for the first time. You know, they don't know where to go first. I'm going to retire next year. Where do I get my income first? They don't have a good tax plan. I'm shocked at how many people don't realize the widow tax and what it is. I mean, think about this. You are in the married filing jointly for many folks. The following year, you're going to be in a single filer. That's a higher tax bill. Your standard deduction gets cut in half, which means more of that money is subject to tax. Yeah. The amount of Social Security income plus everything else gets lowered, and more than that can immediately become more tax. So it's a window that I don't think many folks have had the opportunity to really look at and understand. And we spend so much time on it because, and I know we harp on it, but my goodness, when you get a real comprehensive plan and you look at not what you just have, it's what you get to keep, it changes the landscape.
1: The idea that you don't have a comprehensive plan, and Joe will preach on income engine ad nauseum, fair to say, because income is the outcome. Your desire is to make sure that money's going to last. We are in a

0: a ridiculous stage of longevity.
1: It's awesome.
0: It is awesome if you've got money to last through the awesome.
1: You know, the Medicare spend down right now, bro, is the person that needs the care can only have $2,000.
0: I mean, how ridiculous is the
1: rule?
0: I mean,
1: it is massive. Well, I mean, the government's going to pay. And I think there's so many areas where people just haven't thought through that. You know, where can you go to get, there's three options, right? You either pay for it, meaning you sell the assets and pay for it, and that's an option. You take the government's plan, which means they take everything and then you live off whatever, you don't have anything, or you do a hybrid. And one of the things that I think we see so many folks that don't even have a plan is how you can use it for income, but God forbid if you needed some extra care, there's an answer for that. It's a Swiss Army knife. I hate long-term care insurance. Yeah. It is just too expensive. Use or lose it. But when 70% right now, statistically 70% of folks that are over the age of 65 are going to need some form of care, you got to answer yourself that question. I think when it comes to your financial plan is, all right, if this happened, where do we go to get the money? Are we selling off farmland? Or do we have something set up that's hedged where I know where I'm going to get that and it protects the land from having to leave the family farm?
0: No. The idea is putting together the plan for you.
1: And how do they do that, BJ?
0: Well, we talk about it all the time that the longer the runway you have, the better you have for a great takeoff that's going to last and soar. 844-794-9473, 844-794-WISE. 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
1: Hey,
0: look.
1: What about tax debt? Where do I go to figure out tax debt?
0: Dude, we got to get into it.
1: WISE, tax bill.
0: Debt cam. I didn't do it quite right.
1: That was a little loud.
0: WiseTaxBill.com. That's much better.
1: Yes.
0: Hey, great to sit with you, dude.
1: Yeah, it's always good.
0: You enjoy it?
1: You're leaving on a jet plane.
0: Leaving on a jet plane, but I'll be back.
1: Again.
0: Don't know when I'll be back again. Thanks for joining us on Wise Plenty. Can't wait to see you in the office. We'll see you next time. Thanks for joining us. Bye-bye.
1: On a jet plane.
2: 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You should consult with a professional advisor before implementing any strategies discussed. Content should not be viewed as an offer to buy or sell any of the securities mentioned or as legal or tax advice. You should always consult an attorney or tax professional regarding your specific legal or tax situation. 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
9: Secretary of State Marco Rubio met with the Prime Minister of Qatar today as the United States awaits a response from Iran regarding a proposal to end the Middle East conflict. According to multiple reports, Rubio and U.S. Special Envoy Steve Witkoff had lunch with Qatari officials in Miami. This comes a day after President Trump said that he expected a response soon on his framework for peace talks. The shaky ceasefire between the U.S. and Iran appeared to be holding despite both sides trading fire in the Strait of Hormuz. The NTSB is investigating after a Frontier Airlines jet struck and killed a person crossing the runway at Denver International Airport. Officials say the individual jumped a perimeter fence shortly before midnight and ran onto the runway. The person, who has not yet been identified, was hit as Frontier Flight 4345, bound for Los Angeles, was taking off. All 224 passengers and seven crew members were safely evacuated from the Airbus A31 following an engine fire. The latest from California health officials on the California connection to that cruise ship struck with hantavirus. More from Jason Nathanson.
10: The California Department of Health says the hantavirus cruise ship, NV Hondius, still has at least one person from California on board. We're told no one on board is currently sick. The ship is expected to arrive in the Canary Islands Sunday. The California person and other Americans will be let off, then flown to Nebraska to isolate, where Dr. Angela Hewitt is the medical director of the Nebraska Biocontainment Unit.
11: I do not see this as progressing to a worldwide pandemic.
10: Another California person who was on the ship is back in the state and being monitored for symptoms.
9: New data from the Federal Reserve reveals older Americans hold most of the country's wealth. According to a recent report, baby boomers hold 51% of American wealth through real estate, stocks, pension benefits, private businesses, and other assets, collectively valued at $90 trillion at the end of 2025. Meanwhile, Generation X owns 26% of the wealth, worth $46 trillion. I'm Rob Martier.
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0: Right now, the voices in our culture are loud, but the truth is often silent. 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
0: Okay, let me give you a couple of other stories here. A lockdown at the White House was caused by a U.S. Secret Service officer shooting a suspicious armed individual who shot a juvenile, according to the Secret Service deputy director. Reporters say they were ushered from the North Lawn of the White House to a press briefing room after the lockdown was called. Whether it was directed to the president or not, we don't know, but we'll find out. I got a lot of confidence in you, Secret Service. I'm sure you're on it. The plainclothes officer who was patrolling the White House perimeter observed that the suspicious adult male had a visual print of a firearm not far from the White House complex. Is that a gun in your pocket? Several uniformed Secret Service police officers then confronted the man. He tried to flee on foot and then fired in the direction of the officers. They fired back and struck the man. Man was transported to a hospital. Quinn had no comment on his condition. Oh, can we hold him and cradle him and just sing him really sweet songs? Because I would hate to have him go in front of Faruqi. He also noted the motorcade for Vice President J.D. Vance had just driven before the incident. Whether or not it was directed to the president or vice president, we don't know, but we'll find out, blah, blah, blah. Okay, so yet another armed attempt at shooting somebody in our government. Congratulations on that. All of you on the left must be so happy and so proud. Let's see. We also have Democratic California Representative Ted Lieu, who posted 8647 on his X account. Oh, that's funny. That's funny because the whole country is saying James Comey didn't know what that meant. He didn't know that that was a threat to the president of the United States. And because of that debate, Ted Lieu knows exactly what it means. But he's like, you know what? It's going to be funny anyway if I say it, especially after everybody's trying to kill the president over and over and over again. Oh, no, we should turn down the rhetoric in this country, but we've got to start with the Republicans first. Thanks, Ted. Let's see. So we have an assassination attempt, another guy in the White House with a gun. Then we also have Ted Lieu. What else do we have? Oh, we have the graffiti on the Lincoln Memorial reflecting pool. The feds are investigating who spray painted 8647 on the reflecting pool. Oh, again, probably some prankster. That's it. You know, probably just some prankster. He didn't know what he was doing. Then we also have the nonviolent leftist, Raymond Chandler. He's from Pittsburgh. He just left a voicemail. It says, I want you to put that firearm to the president's head and pull the trigger. Oh, crazy rabbit tricks are for kids. Oh, and then somebody else, finally, we got a guy who's a brewer. He's a leftist from Wisconsin, kind of redundant there, isn't it? And he was saying, you know, gosh darn it, another one failed on the assassination attempt. And so, he said he's filed papers to become the next governor of Wisconsin, But he's also, I mean, he could really, well, he's a patriot because he said free beer for anybody who actually kills the president.
2: Oh,
0: well, there's a strange incentive. But no big deal, right? Right. Got free beer day. We almost got it. That's what he said. We almost got a free beer day. You know, either a brother or a sister in the resistance needs to work on their marksmanship, or Trump's just faked another assassination to get a positive news cycle. We'll never know, but we stand ready to put up free beer on the day that it happens. And this guy is still walking around. This guy's now running for governor of Wisconsin. Congratulations, Democrats. You really have. No, you've got the best of the best. You do. You have the best of the best. Do you see what you've turned into? Is it beginning to imprint on anybody? Because it is on half the country. I don't know how you're missing it. But it's making you into a very dangerous group of people. I would suggest that if you are a Democrat and you don't vote like me and you don't agree with me, you at least start saying online and you make it very, very clear. I'm not for any of this. I'm against all of this. I think this kind of, I don't like Trump. I don't like his whatever. You can say whatever you want. But I am not for gunplay. I'm not for free beer to assassinate. I'm not for these jokes. I'm not for any of this. Can we get an amen from a single Democrat? I just want regular people. I don't expect this from the politicians. They're so far, their soul has been sold so long ago to the dark side. You're never going to see them do anything. You're never going to see them turn around. They'll only turn around or pretend to turn around if their voters actually start to turn on them and say, you know what? I could vote for all kinds of different tax policies. I can even go some Marxist ways, but I am not going down the road of death to anybody who disagrees with me. Just not going to. I know history enough to know where that leads. Hey, join our education movement with The Insider. 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
3: 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We'll be back.
0: Some people in today's world really feel forgotten. 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
12: Secretary of State Marco Rubio met with the Prime Minister of Qatar today as the United States awaits a response from Iran regarding a proposal to end the Middle East conflict. According to multiple reports, Rubio and U.S. Special Envoy Steve Witkoff had lunch with Qatari officials in Miami. The NTSB is investigating after a Frontier Airlines jet struck and killed a person crossing the runway at Denver International Airport. Officials say the individual jumped a perimeter fence shortly before midnight and ran onto the runway. The person, who has not yet been identified, was hit as Frontier Flight 4345, bound for Los Angeles, was taking off. New data from the Federal Reserve reveals older Americans hold most of the country's wealth. According to a recent report, baby boomers hold 51% of American wealth through real estate, stocks, pension benefits, private businesses, and other assets, collectively valued at $90 trillion at the end of 2025. I'm Rob Martier. 55 KRC,
13: Tri-State Weather. Our Mother's Day Sunday starting off around 54 degrees, and then for the afternoon, more clouds than sunshine and a high near 70. Most cities looking to stay dry, but a few spotty showers will be across the tri-state throughout the day. The sky will clear heading into Monday morning as cooler weather moves in, dropping us to 45 for the morning. That's your 9 First Warning Forecast. I'm meteorologist Mark Stitz on 55 KRC.
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7: The White House says a peace proposal for Iran is still in the works. The U.S. is still waiting for a response from Iran to a proposal to end the Middle East conflict. President Trump said Friday that he expected a response soon on his framework for peace talks. The shaky ceasefire between the two countries appeared to be holding even as the U.S. military continues to enforce a naval blockade of the Strait of Hormuz. Meanwhile, Britain announced Saturday it is sending a Royal Navy destroyer to prepare for a possible joint operation to open the strait. A three-day ceasefire between Russia and Ukraine begins Saturday. The ceasefire is reportedly for Russia's Victory Day and will expire on Tuesday. Trump said Friday that the ceasefire will include a prisoner swap of 1,000 prisoners from each country. The conflict began in 2022 when Russia launched an invasion of Ukraine. New data from the Federal Reserve reveals older Americans hold most of the country's wealth. Rob Martier explains.
8: According to a recent report, baby boomers hold 51% of American wealth through real estate, stocks, pension benefits, private businesses, and other assets, collectively valued at $90 trillion at the end of 2025. Meanwhile, Generation X owns 26% of the wealth, worth $46 trillion. A shrinking group of Americans over age 80 holds 12% of the wealth, worth $21 trillion. I'm Rob Martier.
7: And more than a dozen earthquakes have struck Southern California Saturday. The U.S. Geological Survey reports a 4.4 magnitude quake struck at 7:22 p.m. and was followed less than an hour later by a 4.0 magnitude earthquake. Officials say the sequence began earlier in the afternoon with quakes ranging from magnitude 2.6 to 3.5. I'm Jim Forbes.
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7: A bipartisan effort is underway to remove the Secret Service from the Department of Homeland Security. Congressman Jared Moskowitz and Russell Fry are co-leading a new bill that would transfer the Federal Law Enforcement Agency to the Executive Office of the President. Congressman Moskowitz also announced other bipartisan-backed bills to reassign DHS agencies on Thursday. The move follows several threats to President Trump's life and a record-breaking lapse in DHS funding. Los Angeles Mayor Karen Bass is getting flack for backing out of an upcoming mayoral forum. Sharon Reardon has this story.
14: The mayor's announcement comes just days after having debated Spencer Pratt and City Councilwoman Nithya Raman, with some polls showing Pratt to be the winner. The League of Women Voters of Greater Los Angeles and the Pat Brown Institute for Public Affairs say Bass had agreed to appear at the candidate forum on Fox LA Wednesday and even signed forms confirming her appearance. Bass, who says she'll be in Sacramento that day, indicated she may be done with those types of appearances altogether. Raman, businessman Adam Miller, and community advocate Ray Wang will be at the forum. Pratt had declined the invitation earlier, citing a scheduling conflict. I'm Sharon Reardon.
7: Over a dozen people are injured after a possible boat explosion in waters near Miami. That's according to local fire officials. Authorities were called to the Hullover Sandbar over the explosion just before 1 p.m. Eastern. At least 15 people were taken to the hospital, with all of their conditions unknown. And the Atlanta Braves announced Hall of Famer Bobby Cox has died. The MLB team said the legendary Braves manager died Saturday at age 84. The team wrote on social media, quote, "Bobby was a favorite among all in the baseball community, especially those who played for him." Cox led the Braves to 14 consecutive division titles from 1991 to 2005, including five National League pennants and the 1995 World Series title. I'm Jim Ford.
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14: The White House says a peace proposal for Iran is still in the works. The U.S. is still waiting for a response from Iran to a proposal to end the Middle East conflict. President Trump said Friday that he expected a response soon on his framework for peace talks. The shaky ceasefire between the two countries appeared to be holding even as the U.S. military continues to enforce a naval blockade of the Strait of Hormuz. Meanwhile, Britain announced Saturday it is sending a Royal Navy destroyer to prepare for a possible joint operation to open the strait. A three-day ceasefire between Russia and Ukraine begins Saturday. The ceasefire is reportedly for Russia's Victory Day and will expire on Tuesday. Trump said Friday that the ceasefire will include a prisoner swap of 1,000 prisoners from each country. The conflict began in 2022 when Russia launched an invasion of Ukraine. New data from the Federal Reserve reveals older Americans hold most of the country's wealth. Rob Martier explains.
15: According to a recent report, baby boomers hold 51% of American wealth through real estate, stocks, pension benefits, private businesses, and other assets, collectively valued at $90 trillion at the end of 2025. Meanwhile, Generation X owns 26% of the wealth, worth $46 trillion. A shrinking group of Americans over age 80 holds 12% of the wealth, worth $21 trillion. I'm Rob Martier.
14: And more than a dozen earthquakes have struck Southern California Saturday. The U.S. Geological Survey reports a 4.4 magnitude quake struck at 7:22 p.m. and was followed less than an hour later by a 4.0 magnitude earthquake. Officials say the sequence began earlier in the afternoon with quakes ranging from magnitude 2.6 to 3.5. I'm Jim Forbes.
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14: Nike is facing a new class action lawsuit accusing the company of failing to refund tariff-related costs. In the proposed lawsuit, consumers claim Nike should not be allowed to keep, quote, significant refunds it may receive. This comes after the U.S. Supreme Court ruled in February that the president lacked authority under the International Emergency Economic Powers Act to impose certain tariffs. Nike has said it paid roughly $1 billion in tariffs on imported goods as a result of those actions. The NYPD is searching for the woman who they say stabbed a man on a subway train in Queens. Lisa Salvati has this story.
23: Police say it happened around 3:30 in the afternoon at the 111th Street station in Richmond Hill on a southbound J train. ABC 7 reports the woman stabbed the 33-year-old victim twice in the thigh, then got off the train once it pulled into the Norwood Avenue station in Brooklyn. The victim was taken to the hospital in stable condition. It's not clear if the victim and the attacker knew each other. In New York, I'm Lisa Salvati.
14: The search for Kristen Smart is over. Investigators have been searching for Smart's remains all week at the property of Susan Flores. She's the mother of Paul Flores, the last person seen with Smart, who was 19 when she disappeared following a party. He was convicted of first-degree murder in 2022 and is serving 25 years to life in prison. Sheriff Ian Parkinson says while they did not recover Kristen's remains, detectives will evaluate the evidence they recovered to see if it helps in the investigation. And high-quality natural grass is being installed at stadiums for the upcoming World Cup matches at New Jersey's MetLife Stadium, where the New York Giants and Jets play. The synthetic turf is being torn out and replaced. FIFA rules require the real deal at the 16 venues being used for the 2026 games. Seven other stadiums will be laying down natural grass as well. I'm Jim Forbes. 55KRC,
24: Tri-State Weather. Our Mother's Day Sunday starting off around 54 degrees. And then for the afternoon, more clouds than sunshine and a high near 70. Most cities looking to stay dry, but a few spotty showers will be across the tri-state throughout the day. The sky will clear heading into Monday morning as cooler weather moves in, dropping us to 45 for the morning. That's your Night First Warning forecast. I'm meteorologist Mark Stitz on 55KRC.
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16: A cruise ship stricken with the hantavirus is set to arrive in the Canary Islands off the coast of Spain Sunday. CDC personnel will escort the American passengers off the ship to be flown back to the U.S. aboard a charter flight. They will be met by medical specialists in Nebraska, where they will be placed in voluntary quarantine. And Nike is facing a new class action lawsuit accusing the company of failing to refund tariff-related costs. Lisa Carton has this story.
17: In the proposed lawsuit, consumers claim Nike should not be allowed to keep significant refunds it may receive. This comes after the U.S. Supreme Court ruled in February that the president lacked authority under the International Emergency Economic Powers Act to impose certain tariffs. Nike has said it paid roughly $1 billion in tariffs on imported goods as a result of those actions. Plaintiffs allege the company raised prices on some footwear by $5 to $10 and on apparel by $2 to $10. I'm Lisa Carton.
16: And I'm Jim Forbes.
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19: Our Mother's Day Sunday, starting off around 54 degrees, and then for the afternoon, more clouds than sunshine and a high near 70. Most cities looking to stay dry, but a few spotty showers will be across the Tri-State throughout the day. The sky will clear heading into Monday morning as cooler weather moves in, dropping us to 45 for the morning. That's your 9 First Warning Forecast. I'm meteorologist Mark Stitz on 55 KRC.
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4: A tense situation in New York State lands one man behind bars. A man is in custody in upstate New York after allegedly shooting three officers and getting in a six-hour standoff with police. Police in Syracuse say 55-year-old Rodney Vanderpool wounded three officers with a shotgun early Saturday before barricading himself inside his Southwest neighborhood home. Syracuse.com says Vanderpool kept firing at officers during the standoff. Over 100 officers from multiple agencies responded to the standoff, which lasted through the morning and into the early afternoon. Vanderpool finally surrendered at about 3:15 p.m. and is being accused of attempted first-degree murder and other charges. About a dozen people are hospitalized after what appears to be a boat explosion in southern Florida. Authorities in Miami were called to the Haulover Sandbar over reports of an explosion just before 1 p.m. Eastern. Upon arrival, crews discovered at least 11 injured people, including some with burn injuries. The grand opening of a business owned by rapper Snoop Dogg is postponed due to safety concerns. Lisa Taylor has this story.
5: The cannabis retail store in Long Beach is called SWED for Smoke Weed Every Day. The decision follows a deadly shooting last Friday at the grand opening of Marathon Burger, a franchise connected with late rapper Nipsey Hussle. One person was killed and two others were injured. Snoop Dogg was supposed to be honored with a proclamation from the city of Long Beach and receive a city certificate during the ribbon-cutting ceremony. A new grand opening date has not been announced. I'm Lisa Taylor.
4: And the South Central U.S. is expecting severe storms on Mother's Day. Hail, flooding, and damaging winds will be possible through Monday from Texas to Mississippi. Central Texas could be the hardest hit, where there could be a risk of tornadoes. Heavy rainfall is possible across the southeast from East Texas to South Carolina. I'm Jim Forbes.
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4: Almost a dozen people are injured after a possible boat explosion in waters near Miami. That's according to local fire officials. Authorities were called to the Haulover Sandbar over the explosion just before 1 p.m. Eastern. At least 11 people were taken to the hospital with their conditions unknown. Nike is facing a new class action lawsuit accusing the company of failing to refund tariff-related costs. Lisa Carton has this story.
8: In the proposed lawsuit, consumers claim Nike should not be allowed to keep significant refunds it may receive. This comes after the U.S. Supreme Court ruled in February that the president lacked authority under the International Emergency Economic Powers Act to impose certain tariffs. Nike has said it paid roughly $1 billion in tariffs on imported goods as a result of those actions. Plaintiffs allege the company raised prices on some footwear by $5 to $10 and on apparel by $2 to $10. I'm Lisa Carton.
4: President Trump says a three-day ceasefire between Russia and Ukraine begins this weekend. The ceasefire is reportedly for Russia's Victory Day and will expire on Tuesday. Trump said Friday that the ceasefire will include a prisoner swap of 1,000 prisoners from each country. The conflict began in 2022 when Russia launched an invasion of Ukraine. And Betty Broderick, the California woman convicted of killing her ex-husband and his new wife back in 1989, is dead at the age of 78. California corrections officials say Broderick died after being transferred from prison to a medical facility last month. Her preliminary cause of death is listed as natural causes. Broderick was convicted in 1991 of second-degree murder for fatally shooting Daniel Broderick III and Linda Broderick while they were in bed in their San Diego home. Prosecutors said the killings followed a bitter divorce and custody dispute. I'm Jim Forbes. 55 KRC,
15: Tri-State Weather. Our Mother's Day Sunday starting off around 54 degrees. And then for the afternoon, more clouds than sunshine and a high near 70. Most cities looking to stay dry, but a few spotty showers will be across the tri-state throughout the day. The sky will clear heading into Monday morning as cooler weather moves in, dropping us to 45 for the morning. That's your Night First Warning Forecast. I'm meteorologist Mark Stitz on 55 KRC. 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
18: 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Aaron, who taught you about business?
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14: A man is in custody in upstate New York after allegedly shooting three officers and getting in a six-hour standoff with police. Police in Syracuse say 55-year-old Rodney Vanderpool wounded three officers with a shotgun early Saturday before barricading himself inside his Southwest neighborhood home. Syracuse.com says Vanderpool kept firing at officers during the standoff. Over 100 police from multiple agencies responded to the standoff, which lasted through the morning and into the early afternoon. Vanderpool finally surrendered at about 3:15 p.m. and is being accused of attempted first-degree murder and other charges. And about a dozen people are hospitalized after what appears to be a boat explosion in southern Florida. Authorities in Miami were called to the Hullover Sandbar over reports of an explosion just before 1 p.m. Eastern. Upon arrival, crews discovered at least 11 injured people, including some with burn injuries. I'm Jim Forbes.
15: 55 KRC.
16: Our Mother's Day Sunday starting off around 54 degrees, and then for the afternoon, more clouds than sunshine and a high near 70. Most cities looking to stay dry, but a few spotty showers will be across the tri-state throughout the day. The sky will clear heading into Monday morning as cooler weather moves in, dropping us to 45 for the morning. That's your Night First Warning Forecast. I'm meteorologist Mark Stitz on 55 KRC.
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7: A deadly virus on a cruise ship has been contained after the ship docked this weekend. U.S. officials are working to contain an outbreak of the Henta virus aboard a cruise ship off the coast of Africa. Local authorities say the MV Hondius cruise ship has arrived in the Canary Islands, and evacuations from the ship are set to begin as soon as possible. CDC personnel will escort the American passengers off the ship to be flown back to the U.S. aboard a charter flight. They will be met by medical specialists in Nebraska. They will be placed in voluntary quarantine to ensure the virus does not have a chance to spread. Three people have died in the outbreak. The CDC has issued a health alert network health advisory on hantavirus. The agency is alerting clinicians to be aware of the potential for imported cases of hantavirus disease linked to an outbreak aboard the cruise ship. Federal health officials say the risk of a widespread outbreak is extremely unlikely, but caution, early symptoms can be confused with the flu or other viral illnesses. Los Angeles Mayor Karen Bass is getting flack for backing out of an upcoming mayoral forum. Sharon Reardon has this story.
8: The mayor's announcement comes just days after having debated Spencer Pratt and city councilwoman Nithya Raman, with some polls showing Pratt to be the winner. The League of Women Voters of Greater Los Angeles and the Pat Brown Institute for Public Affairs say Bass had agreed to appear at the candidate forum on Fox LA Wednesday and even signed forms confirming her appearance. Bass, who says she'll be in Sacramento that day, indicated she may be done with those types of appearances altogether. Raman, businessman Adam Miller, and community advocate Ray Wang will be at the forum. Pratt had declined the invitation earlier, citing a scheduling conflict. I'm Sharon Reardon.
7: And Southern California was rattled with over a dozen earthquakes Saturday. The U.S. Geological Survey says a 4.4 magnitude quake struck at 7:22 p.m. and was followed less than an hour later by another. I'm Jim Forbes.
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4: our Mother's Day Sunday, starting off around 54 degrees. And then for the afternoon, more clouds than sunshine and a high near 70. Most cities looking to stay dry, but a few spotty showers will be across the tri-state throughout the day. The sky will clear heading to Monday morning as cooler weather moves in, dropping us to 45 for the morning. That's your Night First Warning Forecast. I'm meteorologist Mark Stitz on 55 KRC.
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23: The war with Iran, the ups and downs of the economy, the oil prices, our ridiculous politics. 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
23: Strait of Hormuz turns queer. Odd times. Nobody knows what's going on.
22: Strait turns queer.
23: Yes. Strait of Hormuz turns queer. You get it?
22: And let me, first of all, we are introducing a 15-point plan for intermation.
23: I've already rejected 9 of the points, but go ahead.
22: And I would say that someone like us will never come to terms with someone like you, not now, not ever. Which is what Iran just said to us. That's an interesting negotiating starting point. If you ever sat down to try to make a deal with somebody.
23: It's not the most promising beginning I've ever heard.
22: Someone like us will never come to terms with someone like you, not now, not ever. Said some lieutenant colonel that in theory is speaking on behalf of the Iranians. Of course, who knows if that's true or not, but that's what's being reported by lots of news outlets.
23: It's like asking a gal, would you like to grab some coffee sometime? She says, I'd rather be murdered.
22: Not ever under any circumstances.
23: Right, exactly. Oh, boy.
22: That leaves things in an interesting place.
23: This means war. Of course, we're already at war.
22: Yeah, and we do have the 82nd Airborne and others on the way over there to force a little leverage. If you're still feeling like you ain't going to negotiate, maybe you'll feel differently after... Marines land, I guess, is the hope.
23: Sometimes, and it's happened a number of times through history, including Michael, and this is a legitimate historical reference to the Chancellor of Germany. This is not a gratuitous H-bomb, so no Hitler dang plays. At the end, and Hitler was no religious fanatic, although he bordered on being one. He was his own godhead, and fascism was his religion, but... he was fully aware that he and Germany were going to lose. And he just wanted to kill as many allies as possible, no matter the cost to his people. He thought his people had failed and let him down. And the Iranian leadership may well be in that sort of mindset.
22: Could be, yeah.
23: Oh, yeah, you're going to destroy our country. But, you know, the 80% of Iran that doesn't support the Islamic Republic deserves to die anyway. And I'll be at Allah's side, so come on in. Let's see how many infidels we can kill.
22: That would explain that kind of language. Someone like us will never negotiate with someone like you. What is someone like us? Well, what you just described, I guess.
23: It's entirely possible, and I tell you what, they don't teach you a lot in political science classes about dealing with death cults.
22: I've always thought that's the breakdown in a lot of the stuff that Ian Bremmer, as a political scientist, talks about, everything like that. They assume everybody's doing things like for rational reasons.
23: Right, yeah.
22: And people do things for irrational reasons all the freaking time. See Vladimir Putin invading Ukraine.
23: Yeah, pride, conquest, monomania, religious fanaticism, yeah.
22: Anyway, the verdict came back in the social media trial yesterday, and Meta got a $375 million fine. Is that what it was? Something like that. Anyway, it was not billions. It was millions, hundreds
23: of
22: millions.
23: That was the one in Texas.
22: Oh, it was? That was not the one in L.A.?
23: Correct. Yeah.
22: Gotcha. Okay.
23: The similar questions being asked. Had they violated consumer protection laws to the detriment of youngsters? So, again, similar framework.
22: Uh-huh. Okay. So we still don't know where this is all going.
23: No, no. But to me, and you know me, I'm a society's got to deal with this as opposed to, like, courts and then laws and stuff. It speaks to the growing awareness of how rotten this is for kids.
22: Yeah. At the same time, though, every person that I've described this trial to has said things like, well, that's how the parents should have gotten involved. Like, why'd they let their kid watch the screen so much? And you can't blame a company for wanting to make it more popular with you. I've had a handful of people say that to me, which is my personal opinion also. It's like, as much as I hate all that stuff, how are we going to run a free market where you tell somebody you've made your product just too good and that's on you?
23: Exactly. That's precisely my point. Yeah. It's got to be an awareness of, you know, staring at the TV 14 hours a day. As a 12-year-old, that's a terrible, terrible idea. What laws should be passed? None.
22: And I'm not sure why internal memos that they've uncovered at Facebook of people saying, geez, our Instagram is so addictive, means anything.
23: Yeah, well, it depends how specific it is. If it says, oh, our product causes a specific harm, let's go ahead anyway. But it's got to be a fairly specific harm, not a, this is so great, people want to do it all day.
22: I don't even know how that works, because potato chips, if you eat enough of them, are a specific harm. All kinds of crap food is a specific harm.
23: Mm-hmm.
22: And it exists. You just got to not eat so much of it, no matter how delicious they make it and how cheap.
23: So delicious.
22: So delicious, so cheap.
23: Oh. Although your designer chips, and I'm a fancy man, I prefer your designer chips. They are not cheap these days.
22: Yeah, I eat Lay's. The yellow Lay's.
23: I don't care how rich you are. You lay out $6 for a little bag of chips, you're thinking, what the hell is going on here?
22: I know. God, I did a thing I was at the grocery store yesterday. It slaps you in the face every time you go to the grocery store to get gas. That's probably why the economic polling is where it is. Twice a week, or however many times a week I eat. So eating out, grocery store, and gas, three times, three different scenarios, practically on a daily basis, you get slapped in the face with how expensive stuff is. And it's not subtle. No. But I was at the grocery store yesterday. I was buying a bunch of groceries for this band trip my son was going on. So parents are buying some groceries, donating. I thought, oh, okay, I'll go to the sign-up genius and pick a couple of things and buy them or whatever. And it was like $140. That's $140? Yeah. I bought some Gatorade and some chips. It's $140? Having just filled up with gas and it was $150.
23: Show of hands. You know, everybody listening. Who has not checked out a grocery store lately and said, what the hell? Or the equivalent?
22: That's you sure you didn't ring that up nine times? By accident?
23: I just got six items.
22: I know. It's shocking.
23: Says everybody.
22: And and that's why you got, and we never did get to the numbers yesterday. I guess we'll get them to them today. Just really negative attitudes about the economy and then Trump's emphasis on trying to make stuff cheaper and all that, which is, you know, a little bit of dumb people believing prices were going to come down. Of course, he said it. So.
23: Yes, he did. Yeah. You know, Trump, for all of his strengths and weaknesses, he was absolutely brilliant at tapping into the working class's feelings about their country and about the derision they'd been getting from the left. He was perfect on that. As a lifelong, very, very rich person, I think he has zero sense of what it's like to struggle financially. And that comes across.
22: It could be. How would he? How would he know? How would he have the slightest idea what it feels like to actually, like, I can't get, I got to get, I'm just going to get enough gas to get me to work the next 2 days because I get paid on Sunday. There's no possible way he could tap into that feeling. I've done that many times. I've done that many times in my life. Like, how many gallons of gas do I have to get so I have enough money left over so I don't bounce any checks that I've written before I get paid next time?
23: And is that amount of gas going to be enough to get me back and forth to work? I don't think Trump tries very hard to understand it, but I don't know if he could, no matter how hard he tried.
22: You?
23: If you've never felt what I've long referred to as the fear, capitalized, you just can't relate to it.
22: Yeah, that is a bad feeling. Just saying that brought up a bad feeling in me. I haven't had to do that in quite a while.
23: Oh, I know.
22: My best one is one time Kansas City, I was going to work and I just did not have enough gas to drive all the way to the AT&T building where I did data entry. This was like 30 miles away. And I stopped at a gas station and I gave a guy my watch. I said, I'll give you this watch if you let me get $10 worth of gas and then I'll pay you back tomorrow. And he let me do it. Wow. He took my watch and let me get $10 worth of gas. Then I paid him back and he gave me my watch back.
23: That's the Midwest, you know, a number of years ago. Yeah.
22: That sucked.
23: That's you're down to brass tacks there.
22: Yes, that sucked. Anywho, let's
0: start. You were down to the barter system.
22: I was down to the barter system. Yeah. Yes, I actually was. And then, you know, if he says no on the watch, but you're kind of cute, then you know, what are my choices then?
23: I was going to say, you're one step away from 20 bucks the hard way. Oh, boy.
0: Yeah, I'd ask for more gas.
23: Katie, really enjoying this discussion. Feel free to comment if you like.
22: I think I'll go ahead and walk at that point, but I don't know if I was supposed to be there at 7. And
23: That's a long walk. And you know,
1: 20 bucks the hard way would be a lot less effort. You know?
23: What's a little more shame after all?
22: Exactly. You do it like a dentist appointment. You come up with something to think about. Let's think about something.
23: Exactly.
22: It would be distracting.
23: Exactly. I play my favorite golf courses in my head. There you go.
22: I work on music, like try to remember the chords and the blah, blah, blah for music. Distract myself. Go. While I'm in this scenario having sex with the gas station attendant.
23: Oh, easy. Leaving things unsaid is okay, too.
22: To get gas.
23: That's all right. Go to
1: clearing up. He's just clearing it up, Joe. That's all.
23: For those who haven't had their first cup of coffee yet.
22: Yeah. That's just when I said it out loud, I realized what we're discussing here. Okay,
23: boy.
22: Let's start the show officially. For Armstrong and Getty, and we approve of this program.
23: Okay, let's move on quickly, according to FCC rules and regulations, precisely at Mark.
2: If you were president of the United States, what would be the first thing that you guys do?
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24: Lower the drinking age.
25: All the girls got to be in bikinis 24/7.
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2: You'd steal?
24: Yeah.
2: From the Federal Reserve?
24: What's Federal Reserve?
23: Oh, asking spring breakers on the beach various political questions. Always amusing.
22: Now, some of the answers are just, I'm drinking beer on spring break. I'm not going to give you a serious answer. But some of them are an indication of, like, really not having any idea about anything, which is troubling because they are, by definition, college kids.
23: I would follow up every question with, have you participated in any sort of protest or march in the last year?
22: That's a good one.
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3: In honor of National Cheesesteak Day, employees at the Philadelphia airport attempted to break a Guinness World Record yesterday by lining up nearly 1,300 sandwiches. Awesome, said everyone waiting in the security line. What are they? Oh, good for them. That's awesome.
0: Speaking of sandwiches, I'm going to review the Big Arch from McDonald's in a few moments. Want to tell you this.
4: This is a very interesting burger product. Like the CEO.
0: How do you even attack this?
4: Look at the seeds.
0: If you're online at all, you're aware that there was a minor flap of no importance a couple of weeks ago when the CEO of McDonald's put out a video with their new sandwich, their first like launch of a big new product in many, many, many years, the Big Arch. And he looked like he had never eaten fast food before. He took a tiny nibble of it. It was quite mockable. And then the CEOs of every other company put out pretty good videos of them, like, appearing to really enjoy their products. And I mean, every other company. I saw a montage last night. Carl's Jr. and Jack in the Box and the CEO from Costco eating a hot dog. And just everybody
4: Wendy's,
0: did it.
4: Everybody, yeah. Burger but King. Yeah.
0: The guy from McDonald's. One of the reasons maybe he took a nibble of it and put it back down is it's freaking awful.
4: Oh, no.
0: And I love McDonald's. I love everything at McDonald's. I don't think that I've ever had anything at McDonald's I didn't love. Henry and I both ate part of it and went and ordered other food.
4: No.
0: Honest to God.
4: What was wrong with it?
0: It was not even a situation where it's, you know, I won't get it again, but I'll finish it. Nope, I'm not finishing this. I'm going to go get two cheeseburgers.
4: Well, McDonald's burgers don't taste like burgers. Did this taste like a burger and it threw you off or what?
0: No, I don't know what it tasted like. We couldn't nail it down. It's just we just found it an unpleasant flavor. It starts with this. Notice this on the screen, and I only tried one just so I could talk about it on the show since it got so much attention. A Big Mac, which is Henry's go-to, is 590 calories. Just the sandwich, not fries, drink. Just the sandwich is 590 calories, which is not horrible for a sandwich if you put a bunch of stuff on it.
4: Oh, yeah, if you're taking in a couple, 2,000-3,000 bucks or calories a day growing, boy, sure. No, that's no big deal.
0: The Big Arch is 1,020. Dang near double the calories of a Big Mac. And I don't know what they jam in there to double the calories of a Big Mac, but... I did not enjoy it.
4: Wow, funny. I just got a text from a good friend who you know who said, I'm looking forward to Jack's review because I had it and it was really good.
0: Okay. You know, to each their own. But Henry and I, neither one of us even finished the sandwich.
4: Wow, that's now, a stunning development.
0: Possible they made it wrong? They did something wrong?
4: Boy, everything's prepackaged in McDonald's, though.
0: I have no idea what's going on back there. My McDonald's I go to because I'm in California where the minimum wage for fast food workers is $20. Pretty much you don't see a human being. Because they've driven human beings out of the McDonald's. Everything's a computer touch screen and all that sort of stuff.
4: The response from my friend to the latest couple sentences was, never mind, he's full of crap. So there you go. Oh, boy. Oh, wow. Okay. Super. I don't eat fast food because I'm better than you. But
0: nobody should
4: I am
0: ever
4: tempted
0: eat,
4: to try it just out of curiosity.
0: Nobody should ever eat a sandwich that's 1,000 calories, I don't think.
4: That's big. It's a big dinner.
0: Yeah.
4: Does it have lettuce on it so I can pretend I had a salad kind
0: it
4: of
0: does.
4: Sort? Yeah, there you go.
0: Okay.
4: Sword yoga.
5: When we have the sword extended in front of us, creating that long line, instead of having the edge of your sword facing up to the ceiling, let your palm open up towards the ceiling. This way it creates a really clean, straight line where you can always focus at the tip of your sword.
4: Is the hot new yoga trend in New York City, Jack?
0: Is it?
4: You know, we got to have a pool. How long will this trend last?
0: Sword yoga.
4: Yes.
0: But they don't actually use swords?
4: Oh, they do. They absolutely
0: they actually
4: do.
0: Have swords.
4: Yeah. Yeah. We were talking about snake yoga. That was Portland, right? Oh, you got to put sword yoga together with snake yoga. Be a bloody mess. But
6: barbaric.
7: The only yoga trend I've seen that's acceptable is wiener dog puppy yoga.
4: Oh, wait a minute. You may have got me there.
7: Yeah. Oh my God. I'm into that.
4: All right, I'm just going to read this to you. Katya Saturday, that's her name, is all up in arms. But the no-nonsense New Yorker isn't angry. She's empowered through sword yoga. And a steel 30-inch double-edged blade named Golden Hour is her preferred instrument of independence. It's a tool of self-expression and freedom. the 25-year-old woman told the Post. The sword is like a magic wand that gives me a sense of graceful power. When I hold it, I feel like a force of femininity, beauty, and strength, added the force to be reckoned with, one in the rising army of everyday dynamos leading the Sword Yoga Fitness Charge. It's a girl-powered movement aimed at getting in shape while getting their slice of the action.
0: Well, I always have the same response to this sort of stuff. Have some kids. Have some kids. You'll be too damned busy to think about any of this crap. You know why your parents didn't do this crap? Because they had kids. They had jobs and kids, and they were busy all the time. The young, affluent, single set with no children has too much time on their hands, and it brings us stuff like sword yoga.
4: The next thing she says makes your point. She suffers from chronic panic attacks and lauds sword yoga as her firm foundation during trying times. Quote, when I feel an attack coming on, I rely on the training and breathing techniques, she says. Exactly. You're focusing on something other than yourself. It's funny that it reminds me of our discussion about a country that is obsessively inward looking and navel gazing. It'll make you insane. Human beings are not meant to be without responsibility. It's the worst thing you can do. An AI will bring it to all of us at someday.
0: Yeah.
4: But she says, now if I'm feeling anxious, I'll grab Golden Hour. That's the name of her sword, Jack, as you may recall from 6 or 7 sentences ago. Or a lightsaber and get into a sword yoga pose. It forces me to get out of that negative space and get present in my body.
0: God. The number of people that are willing to say stuff like this out loud and don't think they're mockable.
4: I've got to name all my golf clubs. My driver actually has a name. It's the God of Thunder. It's for actually a pretty good reason. It's got a Japanese-made product like most golf shafts are, and it has a cartoon drawing of the Japanese God of Thunder on it. Raijin. Yes. Right. I got to name all of them, though. The 7-Iron. What do I call him? I don't know. Jimmy the 7-Iron? I'll have to think about it.
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15: The U.S. is still waiting for a response from Iran to a proposal to end the Middle East conflict. President Trump said Friday that he expected a response soon on his framework for peace talks. The shaky ceasefire between the two countries appeared to be holding, even as the U.S. military continues to enforce a naval blockade of the Strait of Hormuz. Meanwhile, Britain announced Saturday it is sending a Royal Navy destroyer to prepare for a possible joint operation to open the Strait of Hormuz. And the NTSB is investigating after a Frontier Airlines jet struck and killed a person crossing the runway at Denver International Airport. Officials say the individual jumped a perimeter fence shortly before midnight and ran onto the runway. The person, who has not yet been identified, was hit as Frontier Flight 4345, bound for Los Angeles, was taking off. All 224 passengers and 7 crew members on board were safely evacuated. I'm Jim Forbes. 55
16: KRC, Tri-State Weather. Waking up this morning, temperatures are in the mid-50s with mostly clear skies. As we move throughout your Sunday, temperatures will climb to around 70. Expect increased clouds through the afternoon with a spotty chance for rain, especially into the overnight hours. That's your 9 First Warning Forecast on 55 KRC. I'm meteorologist Cameron Harden.
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5: The Slavery Story You Won't Learn in School. It's a review and discussion of a book entitled Captives and Companions, A History of Slavery and the Slave Trade in the Islamic World by Justin Marazzi. And actually, in the reviewer, whose name is Tunku Varadarajan, I can't believe I got through that, makes it clear a number of paragraphs in. Look, this is in no way some sort of trying to excuse the transatlantic slave trade. It's just perspective, and perspective is never a bad thing. I'll read some of it to you. Jump in anytime you want. Interrupt. For historians of human enslavement, and for black Africans more generally, the recently concluded African Nations Soccer Cup revealed images of an ugliness that has roots in the Muslim world's trans-Saharan slave trade. They mentioned at the Senegal-Morocco final, sections of the Moroccan crowd hurled racial insults at the Senegalese, just as Algerian spectators had earlier in the tournament when their team was beaten by Nigeria. Get the black slave, affronted Algerian soccer fans chanted. Anyway, in Captives and Companions, Justin Marazzi offers an engrossing and depressing account of this cross-Saharan trade in slaves. This won't be depressing on the show. It was conducted, the cross-Saharan trade in slaves was conducted largely unmolested by the Arabs and Ottoman Turks for 1,400 years.
4: Wow.
5: Targeting Eastern, Central, and Western Africa, the violent capture, trafficking, sale, and possession of black Africans by Muslims from the north of the continent, the lands of Arabia and Greater Turkey, endured as a practice for far longer than the transatlantic slave trade, and turned many more humans into chattel than did the white European and American slavers and the slave owners of the Western Hemisphere, primarily in Central and South America, as you may know. 17 million of this Muslim slave trade, as opposed to 11 million in the New World. Both numbers are horrific, as is the denial of liberty or of forced labor of any human being. But back in the day, it was practically ubiquitous around the world. Slaves were everywhere. And this number doesn't include the white slaves taken in the hundreds of thousands by Barbary pirates from Ireland, Spain, and Italy, and by the Ottomans from Greece, the Caucasus, and the oft-ravaged Slavic lands, about whom Marazzi writes with as much sympathy and humanity as he does those who were abducted from black Africa. No humanity toward blacks was shown by the many Muslim commentators who had held forth on current affairs and culture in the so-called Muslim Golden Age. Jahiz, a literateur and commentator from the 9th century, wrote disparagingly of black Africans, called the Zanj by Arabs, quote, like the crow among mankind or the Zanj, for they are the worst of men and the most vicious of creatures in character and temperament. Then he gets into the no comparison is intended to minimize the vileness of the Western slave trade, self-evident. But it is worth noting that modern-day criticisms of slavery, including demands for reparations, are voiced at a much lower volume by the descendants of those who are on the receiving end of slavery in the Islamic world, if they are voiced at all. Any name checks Saudi Arabia, Kuwait, Turkey, Egypt, Libya, Morocco, where you have no constitutional protections and you can't ask for anything, really. And then he points out, forget criticism of Arab on African slavery. There's scarcely enough basic scholarship on the subject when compared to the academic outpourings on white on African enslavement. Marazzi quotes the late John Hunwick, a pioneering scholar of Islam in sub-Saharan Africa, who wrote, quote, for every gallon of ink that has been spilt on the transatlantic slave trade and its consequences, For every gallon, one very small drop has been spilt on the study of the forced migration of black Africans into the Mediterranean world of Islam and the broader question of slavery within Muslim societies. And this guy is one of the foremost historians of the Arab world, both ancient and modern. Slavery in the Muslim world has demonstrated, he tells us, extraordinary longevity, continuing well into the modern era. As late as the early 1950s, the first workers in the Qatari oil sector were enslaved men. The last countries to formally abolish slavery are all of the Muslim world. Iran in 1929, Yemen and Saudi Arabia in 1962, Turkey in 1964, Oman
4: Saudi
5: in 19...
4: Saudi Arabia got rid of slavery 3 years before I was born?
5: Correct, yes. Wow. Turkey in 64, Oman in 1970, and most notoriously, Mauritania, which abolished slavery as recently as 1981, 12 years after man set foot on the moon. The last country to outlaw slavery in the Western Hemisphere was Brazil in 1888. And although slavery predates Islam, which is dated to have begun in 610 AD, the practice received divine blessings from the Quran. The holy book of the Muslims states that the inequality between master and slave is divinely ordained, and writes Morosi, acknowledges that that we are not all free. Slavery is, quote, part of the natural order. The Quran accepts it and is not proposing to abolish it. This was, says Morosi, a most politic position for the newly minted Quran to take. Quote, for a society accustomed to slavery from time immemorial, ruling it out at the outset would have done nothing to make Islam an attractive new alternative to tried and trusted paganism, polytheism for most people, apart, we might imagine, from the slaves. And the prohibition of slavery would have spelled Islam's failure. The Quran also permits a male slave owner to have sex with his female slaves, a godly green light whose terrible modern-day consequences include the, quote, depraved enslavement and rape of Yazidi women and girls in northern Iraq by so-called Islamic State fighters.
4: You know, I don't know if this fits with this or not, but I was watching a Tucker Carlson video with somebody he had on, doesn't matter who, and he gave a little screed that is making the rounds on social media and being attacked in a certain way, but he really had a point. His conclusion I don't agree with, but he really had a point. Tucker was talking about how you travel around Western cities and they're all like in decline, as opposed to, he said, cities in the Middle East and in the East are on the rise, and the people there are like proud of their culture and aggressively promoting their culture and want to spread their culture. And although the Western cities are in decline, ashamed of their culture, think the world would be better off with fewer of them. Mm-hmm. That is absolutely true. Now, his conclusion that therefore China's system is better, or whatever you call the kingdoms of Saudi Arabia and Bahrain are better or whatever, that's where it all falls apart to me. But there's no doubt that our culture is constantly apologizing for ourselves and kind of ashamed of our history, and be better off if somebody else ran the world, because we ignore stuff like what you just said.
5: Yeah, self-hatred.
4: They ignore it too. I've been saying this for a long time. Is it really necessary? All the stuff about, we don't want to whitewash our history and everything like that. Okay, I agree with that. I agree with that generally. But what's the point of emphasizing the worst parts of your history and spending all your time on that? What are we trying to do?
5: What's the opposite of whitewashing? Because that's what academia and the media do all the time. They pretend that the unbelievable achievements of Western civilization didn't happen, or Western civilization should get no credit for them, or they're deeply ashamed of them because the other stuff. What's the opposite of whitewashing? Slander or character assassination, I guess. Affluence often leads to decadence. Decadence meaning characterized by or reflecting a state of moral or cultural decline. F. Scott Fitzgerald wrote a book about that, in part to start a guy by the name of Jay Gatsby. Perhaps you've read it. But there is something about affluence that causes people to engage in counterproductive, navel-gazing, obsessive self-examination, self-flagellation. whipping ourselves, beating ourselves. It makes us feel enlightened or something. I don't know exactly how it works psychologically. I'm apparently immune to it. I'm acutely aware of virtually every horror that's taken place in the United States and in the name of the United States, at least plenty to know, have a realistic view. I could go through the list, but you've heard it a million times. And recognize that the Founding Fathers and the Declaration of Independence and the Constitution and the Enlightenment are the best things that have ever happened to mankind. Both are true.
2: I don't know if there's any breaking out of that, though, that a lot of your, you know, the Dubais of the world and all your Chinese cities and everything, like they're aggressively growing, expanding, enthusiastic about themselves and their culture. And we're shrinking and ashamed.
5: You know, that's interesting that you just, it's such a good insight. Just their attitude is forward-looking and outward-looking. And ours, a lot of Western civilization is the opposite. Yeah, I don't know what to do about it
2: Tucker's
5: exactly.
2: Tucker's right about that. It's just his conclusion is wrong.
5: Well, his conclusion is bizarre and idiotic. But
2: yeah, probably paid for by the Qataris.
5: Maybe people who hate this country and Western civilization, we could round them up and make them do labor.
2: Ah, yeah.
5: Without No. That was a joke, all right? That was a joke. It was a dark joke, but it was a joke. It's clearly a joke.
2: I don't know. Be pretty handy.
5: All right.
0: Jack Armstrong and Joe Getty.
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14: So I just got a statement from the mayor's office about 5 minutes ago saying that this is tragic and unacceptable, and then they're going to be out there tomorrow offering resources and help and trying to clean up this area the best they can.
8: What are we talking about? The mayor of Los Angeles? What's tragic and unacceptable? SSJs, my friend. SSJs. Subterranean sewer junkies.
14: An up-close, exclusive look underground at living conditions too extreme for words. It's hard to imagine someone
15: living in there.
14: Trash, human waste, and an overpowering stench.
15: I gotta get back.
14: Just moments earlier, we watched someone climb out of that storm drain using the sewer as shelter.
15: Water and food?
14: Her answer's hard to understand. But the area, 88th and South Grand, overwhelmed with RVs, tents, and trash.
8: Wow.
2: How far down the road of being a junkie do you have to be before you make those decisions? Of course, they portray this all as homelessness and, you know, and the lack of affordable housing. You can't afford...
8: Well, I don't think Matthew and Fox 11 do. Frequently, no. It is, but... Yeah.
2: But the world will. The world at large will. Because you don't just, like, you can't afford some place to live and decide I'll go live in the sewer.
8: I'll go live in wet filth in the sewer. Yeah. Years ago, I read a book. I wish I could... It might have been entitled The Mole People. It was a journalist, a writer, who went down into the legendary, much discussed, bowels of the subway system of New York City, including closed stations and no longer used tubes and the rest of it, and found like small cities of people living down there. Some were down on their luck. Some were bums, junkies. Some were mentally ill. But just crazy. Matthew Seedorf continues.
14: Juan Nala with nonprofit Clean LA with me was picking up garbage here Monday.
16: We got a lady living down there.
14: When he saw not one, but two people emerge from the storm drain.
16: I can't explain that. You know, a person living like a rat, worse than a rat? Come on.
17: Hello?
14: And just 2 weeks ago, it happened again.
17: Somebody's living in there.
14: Another street in South LA, another person living underground.
16: It's a human. It's a human being. Why are we accepting this? Why? All the officials, they have to do something. They have to fix this problem.
8: Ah, there we have it. All the officials, they have to do something. Why do we accept this? Oh, boy. And that lovely human emotion has led to the waste of billions, tens of billions of dollars in the state of Cal Unicornia alone.
2: Joe, we're all one medical bill away from living in the sewer.
18: Yeah.
8: Incorrect, sir. The title of the book I referred to, thank you very much, Katie, The Mole People, Life in the Tunnels Beneath New York City.
2: So I'm not exactly, I don't know that much about big city sewers. So where are you exactly in relation to the city's poo?
8: I believe it is part of your world.
2: Are you like neck deep in it? Or
8: you live in waterfront property on the poop river.
19: I've seen a couple of like YouTube documentaries of people that have gone down there, and it's like ankle up to your ankles. Walking around in sludge.
8: But just ankle deep.
19: Really? Yeah, it's just your ankles. It's not a big deal.
20: Fecal matter.
8: That's right, Dr. Johnny.
2: Ankle deep in the
19: caca.
2: In human waste.
8: It's certainly, look, I will join that Hispanic fellow in announcing that's a rough way to live. Like a rat.
2: Wow. And is it pitch dark down there? What are they using for light?
8: Flashlights?
19: Yeah, I mean, they have certain little light fixtures that they hang, but if they didn't have those,
2: are there dry places to sleep? Or
19: in the particular video that I saw, a lot of them had hammocks that they would climb up in.
8: There you go. And comfortable. I'm not an expert in this by any means, but there is an intersection of storm drains sometimes
5: and sewers. That's changed from the olden days when they used to be the same thing, like in London, famously. If it rained, you know, everybody's poop rolled into the Thames, and it was incredibly polluted.
2: Oh, God.
5: Oh, yeah, I know. It was horrific. But we don't do that in the civilized world anymore. But I can't speak to L.A.'s sewers in particular.
2: Well, is there more?
20: It pisses me off. That's why I was like, what y'all doing? Finna tell them to clean it up?

0: nod your heads or shout at the radio. You've begged the authorities to do something about the junkie camps. We used to have civilization here. What's happened? Yeah, well, we can't really do anything because the ordinance click. And you get ignored. But then, you know, Hispanic guy comes out and he's boo-hooing over the junkies. And I'm not saying they don't have miserable lives and they don't deserve some Christian charity.
1: Crappy.
0: But crappy indeed. But how about the law-abiding? You remember that Prince George's County, Maryland? I'm pretty sure that's right. That condo complex where the bums and junkie camp right next to it would break in constantly, urinate, defecate in the halls. Then they stole all the wires, so the lights went out. So the deep, deep blue, I think it's St. George's County. I'll verify that. They're so liberal, they would do nothing about it. But then they declared the condo uninhabitable and are kicking all the residents out. So the residents are now suing the county with the help of some good. I said Goldwater Institute ought to get involved with this because they had a huge win in Phoenix over a very, very similar issue. But those poor sons of guns living in that condo complex, they're victimized over and over again by the bums and junkies and the progressive authorities. It's horrifying.
2: Yeah, it's Prince George's County, Maryland at the Marylander condos.
0: Right. I mean, look. I'm not happy that poor gal is climbing out of the sewers like a rat, according to the onlooker. But I'm a lot more worried about those law-abiding folks who are getting kicked out of their homes because these authorities won't clear out the junkie camps.
1: Well, for all of our L.A. listeners, when you flush your toilet today.
0: Oh, boy.
1: Think about.
3: Oh. Look out, Randy! Fire in the hole!
0: Yeah! Duck!
1: Or duck or jump or something. I don't know.
3: Fire in the hole.
4: Jack Armstrong and Joe Getty.
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12: The U.S. is still waiting for a response from Iran to a proposal to end the Middle East conflict. President Trump said Friday that he expected a response soon on his framework for peace talks. The shaky ceasefire between the two countries appeared to be holding, even as the U.S. military continues to enforce a naval blockade of the Strait of Hormuz. Meanwhile, Britain announced Saturday it is sending a Royal Navy destroyer to prepare for a possible joint operation to open the Strait of Hormuz. And the NTSB is investigating after a Frontier Airlines jet struck

0: killed a person crossing the runway at Denver International Airport. Officials say the individual jumped a perimeter fence shortly before midnight and ran onto the runway. The person, who has not yet been identified, was hit as Frontier Flight 4345, bound for Los Angeles, was taking off. All 224 passengers and 7 crew members on board were safely evacuated. I'm Jim Forbes.
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5: 55KRC, Tri-State Weather.
6: Waking up this morning, temperatures are in the mid-50s with mostly clear skies. As we move throughout your Sunday, temperatures will climb to around 70. Expect increased clouds through the afternoon with a spotty chance for rain, especially into the overnight hours. That's your 9 First Warning forecast on 55 KRC. I'm meteorologist Cameron Harden.
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0: dive into the world of current events. The Weekend Dive.
1: There is no international law that allows you to say, I'm going to put mines in an international body of water and I'm going to blow up ships that don't listen to us and try to go through.
2: Howard Lutnick is a pathological liar.
3: Welcome into the Weekend Dive. I'm Rory O'Neill. This week, there's a glimmer of hope that the standoff with Iran will soon come to an end. Secretary of State Marco Rubio briefing reporters this week, filling in for Caroline Leavitt, the White House press secretary who gave birth to a healthy baby daughter. Rubio announced that Operation Epic Fury was officially over.
1: As President Trump has said, and the facts clearly bear out, the United States of America holds all the cards. There is no scenario here in which if they decide to join a ladder of escalation, they wind up getting the last say. But our preference is for these straits to be opened to the way they're supposed to be open, back to the way it was. Anyone can use it, no mines in the water, nobody paying tolls. That's what we have to get back to, and that's the goal here. Every day the conflict continues, however, our leverage on Iran will continue to increase, and their position will continue to weaken, especially as the blockade really begins to bite in conjunction with the sanctions.
3: Rubio said it's now up to Iran's leaders to decide what kind of country it wants to become.
1: There's a real diplomatic path. I'm not sure it's going to be one, but if there's a real diplomatic path and we continue to explore it, Steve and Jared are working on that very hard. If there is one there, it could be one that leads them to reconstruction, to prosperity, and to stability, and to not posing a threat to the world. The alternative is growing isolation, economic collapse, and ultimately total defeat.
3: Rubio argued that the temporary spike in gasoline prices will ultimately pay big dividends if Iran's pursuit of a nuclear weapon ends once and for all.
1: This is what I described at the very beginning of this. What was Iran's plan? You have to understand what their plan was. Their plan was they were going to build this conventional shield where they would have so many thousands of missiles and drones and rockets that they couldn't be attacked. And behind that conventional shield that they were trying to build, they would then break out and do whatever they wanted with their nuclear program. They no longer have that conventional shield. Okay, we told you guys from the very beginning, and we're very consistent in this messaging, the operation that has concluded was going to destroy their Navy. They have no Navy left. They don't. Not a Navy. They have small boats and Boston whalers, but they don't have a Navy left. They don't have an Air Force. I challenge you. When is the last time you read or heard about an Iranian jet flying anywhere? They don't have an Air Force. Their missile launching capability has been substantially degraded, and their industrial base, their defense industrial base, has been severely, severely damaged. So their ability to build a shield behind which they could hide their nuclear program was wiped out. That's a very substantial achievement, and that was the purpose of this operation from day one.
4: Their nuclear material in order for this war to end.
1: Well, that's one of the topics that needs to be discussed. I don't know about... I think you're linking it. The operation is over. Epic Fury, as the president notified Congress, we're done with that stage of it. Okay, we're now on to this project of freedom. As far as a negotiation is concerned, I think the president's been clear that part of the negotiation process has to be not just the enrichment, but what happens to this material that's buried deep somewhere that they have still have access to if they ever wanted to dig it out. That has to be addressed.
3: By Thursday of this week, Secretary Rubio was at the Vatican meeting with Pope Leo on multiple issues. Deal or no deal in the Strait of Hormuz, somebody's making money. Naomi Buchanan is a market reporting fellow at Business Insider. And Naomi, since this whole military operation began with the U.S. and Israel striking into Iran, oil traders have been making a killing. But did they do this with inside knowledge? Why don't you set up what's happening for us?
5: We've obviously seen a huge increase in oil prices since the war started. And at this point, we're still well above where oil prices were pre-war. But we've seen a sharp downturn on Wednesday. There was reporting out that the U.S. and Iran are nearing a deal. And that was something that had oil prices go down as much as it was almost 12% at one point. So it was good news in the sense that it makes oil less expensive. And that's emerged as a key concern for inflation around the Iran war. But what we had kind of zoomed in on was that there was some very well-timed oil shorts that had happened leading up to that report coming out. So that is kind of what we were looking at.
3: An oil short. I don't really understand the mechanism, but I understand the idea of you're predicting, you're betting on the fact that the price of oil is going to go down. That's the bet. And the question is, did someone know that the price of oil was going to go down because of news leaking about this proposed deal?
5: really what the concern that some investing professionals had raised in online chatter was the timing of it. It was an Axios report that came out around 4:50 in the morning on Wednesday. And there was a large volume of oil shorts that were made around, I think it was around 3:50 or so, but it was an hour before the report had come out that this abnormally large volume of oil shorts were made. That is kind of what everyone's focused on.
3: Right. And then with those shorts, they were able to flip a profit of like $125 million in a matter of minutes, like an hour and 15 minutes.
5: Yeah. So that's like another interesting part of this that stands out is that right on the report, there was a dramatic decline, but oil prices didn't stay as low as that. They did come back up a little bit, but still like there was a decline day over day. So yeah, there was, after these shorts were made, they were able to, it was a very profitable trade for these very well-timed trades, we can say. But of course, like there is only so much we can do without knowing, you know, the identity of the traders or being able to confirm very specific details like that. But there certainly is cause for concern, according to investing pros online that are voicing these concerns.
3: So is that illegal? Is that, especially with global markets, it must be a lot more confusing.
5: Yeah, so that certainly is one of the concerns that investors have, is having, you know, this trust in global financial markets that there isn't any sort of insider trading or other misconduct happening. With this specific instance, that's something that we're certainly going to be watching, whether there would be a DOJ probe into it or something that officials would want to take a closer look at. But it's one of those things where it'll take some time to kind of dissect what exactly went on, especially like you said, with global financial markets, it is quite complicated.
3: Would you start pulling out of that business if you say somebody's got the in? It's a sucker bet for someone on the outside.
5: It's definitely a concern, to the extent that we had in my reporting, I'd found that there was some energy analysts who had used this discourse that's happening about these well-timed trades and the concerns around that, who had said this is a great example of like why we tell our clients that you shouldn't be trading on day-to-day volatility because it might be something that's been intentionally driven by other investors, and how messy it can get when you are trying to do those day trading type, very short timeline investments. But investors need to kind of stick to their thesis and not be too swayed by these headlines that are coming in, especially when there are these concerns that are looming.
3: You can read Naomi's full article this week on Business Insider. Naomi Buchanan, a market reporting fellow at BI. Hey, Naomi, thanks so much for your time.
5: Yes, thank you so much for having me.
3: Government guardrails for AI. As the weekend dive continues, I'm Rory O'Neill.

0: on top of the latest news and events. The Weekend Dive.
1: Operation Epic Fury is concluded. We achieved the objectives of that operation.
2: Hantavirus is a rare but serious infection.
3: Welcome back to the Weekend Dive. I'm Rory O'Neill. Shortened training programs designed to get new immigration and customs enforcement agents on the job more quickly will soon be discontinued. News Nation's Xavier Walton has that story.
4: Certainly a bipartisan concern, but make no mistake about it. Right here, what we're talking about this morning is a major pivot in how the Trump administration really does continue to carry out its immigration crackdown. Now, the administration reportedly scrapping its fast-track training program for new ICE recruits. Officials say they're now prioritizing experienced, seasoned law enforcement and adding back training that was cut, giving some recent recruits an extra 30 days of training they didn't get before. Now, this follows months of aggressive hiring, where ICE actually more than doubled its workforce to about 22,000 officers. According to some reports, this was to speed up onboarding to meet the growing demands from the Trump administration of mass deportation efforts. This led to reports that shortened training and looser vetting processes potentially allowed underqualified recruits in the field before they were actually ready.
5: I watched ICE dismantle the training program, cutting 240 hours of vital classes from a 584-hour program. Classes that teach the Constitution, our legal system, firearms training, the use of force, lawful arrests, proper detention, and the limits of officers' authority.
4: Administration officials say that this reshaping, if you will, is about, you know, raising standards, not necessarily lowering them. I mean, that more experienced in the field, or more experienced rather, along with more hands-on training could actually make operations more effective. On the flip side, critics argue fewer agents could also lead to more targeted and possibly more aggressive operations in the future.
3: The DHS said that ICE training does not end when officers leave the academy, and that agents will be continually updated on changes to protocols in the program. Uncle Sam is about to get more involved in AI. Ashley Gold is the senior tech policy reporter at Axios. And Ashley, this week you wrote about how the Trump administration is going to start working with some of the biggest names in AI to make sure these platforms are doing more good than harm.
6: Yeah, absolutely. So this is just new agreements announced by this part of the Commerce Department, which is called the Center for AI Security and Industry. And basically, these are building on some announcements that this group already had. And now Google DeepMind, Microsoft, and xAI are agreeing to voluntarily test their newest models with this panel within the Commerce Department to sort of check in with them, make sure that they're safe before they are deployed to the public. But I do want to note that this is a process where the government doesn't have power to sort of veto the deployment to the public, but it is a sign of the company sort of just looping in the government and making sure they're aware of the capabilities of what these models can do.
3: Well, and what are we scared that they can do?
6: I think what we're most scared about these days is what the most powerful cyber models, that includes Anthropic's Mythos, can do to government systems. These models are really helpful to find cybersecurity bugs and flaws, but put in the wrong hands or not controlled correctly, they can sort of evade human oversight to dangerous things, such as, you know, launching attacks or otherwise, you know, spelling out for people how they could carry out a terrorist attack. There was recently a briefing on the Hill where lawmakers saw what some of these models can do if their safety restrictions were removed. So we're entering this new sort of realm in the AI story here in Washington, where the abilities are getting really, really advanced. And what was a very pro-innovation, anti-regulatory stance is moving towards one that might be a little more cautious.
3: And that's interesting, because this is a big reversal for this administration. Their policy had been hands off, right?
6: Yes. So I do want to note that the Center for AI Standards and Innovation, sorry, I misspoke on what it stood for before, is something that was founded under the Biden administration as part of their AI executive order. It's still kept going under Trump 2. It was renamed, and some of its priorities were shifted around a little bit. So these sort of voluntary back and forth deals with companies have been going on. However, you haven't seen Commerce highlighting this work before, and you haven't seen them trying to get more companies to sign on. So the fact that they wanted more companies to do the sort of pre-deployment testing that Anthropic and OpenAI were already doing, that's significant. And then we have talk at the White House from, you know, Secretary Bessent and even White House Advisor Susie Wild and others that there's a sense that these models are very powerful and could be dangerous. And administration officials are starting to have safety in mind and not just sort of go, go, go, you know, just full blessing to sort of do whatever they want. That's a significant change. In February of last year, Vice President J.D. Vance, you know, took the stage at an international AI conference and said, you know, the future of AI is not going to be won by hand-wringing about safety. So in just over a year, the tune has changed.
3: Well, and at the inauguration, we saw all the billionaire owners of these AI companies standing right behind the president, right, as he was giving his inaugural address. And it seemed that they were all on the same page together, as you said, sort of going, you know, full steam ahead, and things look like they're changing.
6: Yeah, and I mean, everything is rhetoric until the White House actually comes out and announces something new. And it's doubtful that those AI companies, some of the ones that you said were at the inauguration, they're not going to want to see, you know, a future where they are subject to government testing and government approval before they deploy new models. They're going to think that goes a little too far, even though they have argued for some sort of regulation in the past. So I think that this new pivot to safety is going to set up a couple new fights, probably among Republicans, because some are very, you know, safety-minded for AI and some are just pro-innovation-minded. And even among the tech companies and the AI companies, because some of them are going to be more, you know, excited to, you know, have some new rules to comply with than others. So this is sort of a new chapter of the AI policy conversation in D.C. that has a different tone than we've seen the past year and a half.
3: And it shows how they're trying to figure things out, right? I mean, the mantra is we must beat China in AI. We must be cutting edge, but you don't want to cut yourself either with the cutting edge.
6: Absolutely. So competition with China has been one of the main drivers for, you know, saying that we need to have a permissionless innovation system because, you know, if we could slow ourselves down in the race with China. But even China and the U.S. together are starting to see what benefits they may get from cooperating on some international rules and norms. The Wall Street Journal reported that AI might become an official part of the dialogue when President Trump travels to China next week. So, you know, the fact that our two nations would be talking about AI and safety instead of just straight up competing on it is a huge shift, even globally.
3: Ashley Gold is the senior tech policy reporter at Axios, taking a look at how some guardrails may be emerging when it comes to the government and AI. Hey, Ashley, thanks so much for the report.
6: Thank you.
3: This week in Washington, an appellate court heard arguments after Defense Secretary Pete Hegseth appealed a judge's order that blocked the DOD from punishing Senator Mark Kelly for advising service members to ignore illegal orders. Senator Kelly spoke to reporters after the hearing.
7: This administration argued in federal court that not only do I not have the same freedom of speech rights as other Americans, but that the millions of other retired veterans across the country don't either. Anytime a retired veteran says something that the Secretary of Defense doesn't like, they can be punished. So the people who have given the most in service to this country wouldn't be free to say what they believe. It's absurd and it's outrageous. It is an outrageous violation of our constitutional rights.
3: No word on when the court may rule. The cruise ship haunted by the hauntavirus, plus the cost of celebrating Mother's Day as the weekend dive continues. I'm Rory O'Neill.
0: On the-
8: the ground here in America.
9: Reopen the Department of Homeland Security in the chaos at airports.
8: On the grounds of the Supreme Court.
10: What the scope of birthright citizenship should be.
8: To the challenging grounds on the moon.
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8: And on the grounds in Iran.
12: Regime change has occurred because they're all dead.
8: Stay grounded on the issues of the day. Another update at the top of the hour. Check in on 55KRC, the talk station.

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2: Our ironclad blockade remains in full effect.
3: This is a habit of the Democrats on this committee coming out, telling you all stuff that was said that was not said.
4: Was it cheap on paper? Yes, but I think it was a little bit of a bait and switch.
5: Welcome back to The Weekend Dive. I'm Rory O'Neill. For the first time, the federal government will allow the marketing and sale of fruit-flavored e-cigarettes. News Nation's Anna Koyman has that story.
6: The news came actually just hours after Wall Street Journal reporting that showed President Trump allegedly put his finger on the scale and bullied the Food and Drug Administration Commissioner Marty McCary into approving these fruity vapes. So one of Trump's 2024 campaign promises, if you remember watching his speeches in an appeal to young MAGA voters, often he would say he would save vaping and that he would roll back these Biden era regulations. So this really is the first, though. It's the first time the FDA has authorized fruit flavored vapes for adults, despite some research showing harmful health effects. Now, critics say the products do entice children, adding that it risks reopening the same door public health officials have been trying to close for years. Now, these products are from a Los Angeles company called Glass, G-L-A-S, with flavors marketed as gold and sapphire, which correspond to mango and blueberry. The FDA's argument is that these are for adult smokers and could offer a less harmful alternative to cigarettes. It might help people quit cigarettes. Tobacco control expert Stanton Glantz told News Nation he does not believe the science supports that claim.
7: E-cigarettes don't help adults quit. And in fact, they may promote relapse among former smokers. So The FDA's action is completely unjustified by the science.
6: So the company behind these new fruit-flavored vapes say that the devices will have this age-check technology built in. The device reportedly requires a government ID, a selfie, and a smartphone pairing system before it works. Critics, though, they're also concerned that the devices could eventually collect data on how people puff, how deeply they inhale, and how often they use the product. So that's why they say it's not just a children's access issue, but a question of whether politics is now overriding public health and then privacy concerns potentially down the track as well.
5: News Nation's Anna Koyman reporting. Celebrating mom on her special day is going to cost you more this year. Dr. Michael Swanson is the chief agricultural economist at Wells Fargo, who's been looking into the numbers. And first, Doc, we have to agree, mom is worth the money, right?
8: Yeah, I'm going to say as a banker, there's no better return on investment than taking care of your mom.
5: Okay, great, great answer. Okay, but I guess the question come down to maybe this is the year we go out for breakfast or brunch rather than that steak dinner.
8: I would think so. We know that beef is up about 15 to 17% from a year ago, and restaurants have to pass that along. On the flip side, you know, egg prices are down almost 60% from the spike last year.
5: But, you know, the restaurants, as you wrote in this briefing, like they might be cutting the prime rib a little bit thin this year because they're dealing with higher rent, higher wages for their employees, and a lot of higher food costs over the past couple months.
8: You know, they do have a incentive to make sure what you're picking makes the most money for them. So, yeah, they know how to run their businesses. Let's just put it that way.
5: And what about average bill? You've run some numbers based on past experience?
8: We have, you know. So last year, we noticed that Mother's Day spending in May versus the other days in May is 36% higher per non-QSR restaurant transaction. Now, QSR means quick service restaurants. You know, something that's 30%+ above the average, that's a big noticeable difference.
5: And on average, again, this is a national number, more than $60, I think you said?
8: Yep, it was about $64. We expect that to be up about 4%, $67 this year. And the real question is, well, how many people are on that ticket? I mean, right. If you're in downtown New York, that sounds like a bargain. And if you're in a lower income area somewhere, it might seem pretty high to you. So it depends on how many people are on that ticket.
5: All right, so then let's do advice on both sides. What's your advice then for the consumer out there who wants to spoil mom a bit? Where should they be going?
8: You know, brunches are always a great option because what restaurants are dealing with is they want to get as many people through as quickly as possible. And brunches do that. I mean, you don't have to have the waiter holding you back. So look for a brunch location. They're probably going to be really generous with the omelets and the eggs this year. And probably the pork and the chicken as well are going to be really heavily stocked.
5: And what about the restaurant side? As I said, they've got higher labor costs. It seems their rents are getting crazy as well. What can they be doing to try to maximize? Because, as you point out, between Mother's Day and Valentine's Day, these are the two busiest restaurant days of the year.
8: Absolutely. You know, so if you're going to go to a, you know, a kind of sit down, white tablecloth type restaurant, as the trade calls it, you know what you're getting into. You're getting into, you know, really good food and a bigger ticket. So, but, it, you know, if you're making it rain, as the kids say these days, you might as well go for it. Make mom really feel special about that. But just don't be too shocked when you get the bill.
5: What about some of those prices? I know you've done this research going into it for a while, but, you know, the headlines change day to day, week to week. I'm wondering if we've seen a ramp up in prices more immediately because of current events in Iran.
8: Not really. You know, going back to the main part of the restaurant trade is it's overhead and labor. The food, you know, typically food is only about 20-25% of the bill that you're paying for when you eat at the restaurant. The rest of it is that convenience and that ambiance that you're getting there. And so that isn't really being affected by the current situation, you know, and so it's more labor, it's more overhead. That's really what's moving their combination.
5: And then you and I were talking earlier, it also just doesn't seem as much of a special occasion to go out to eat anymore. And you pointed out, especially among younger generations, going out to eat is just the routine. And maybe that final check total doesn't really influence people as much.
8: You know, good point. You know, and definitely we've seen Americans spend more and more of their income on dining away from home. That's clear in the data. But where they spend it is really the choice. I mean, when you look at that special occasion, that's really when you say, well, I'm going to upgrade from my usual restaurant and take it up a couple notches, because that's one way to show that I really am appreciating this person.
5: But they don't really splurge on Father's Day, do they?
8: Well, you know what? We just get taken for granted.
5: Dr. Michael Swanson is the chief agricultural economist at Wells Fargo, taking a look at Mother's Day spending numbers for this weekend. Hey, Dr. Swanson, thanks for your time.
8: Always a pleasure.
5: Ted Turner died this week, a media mogul who invented CNN, a rancher, sailor, philanthropist. In 2008, Tom Brokaw on NBC's Meet the Press asked a then 70-year-old Turner about his faith or lack of it.
9: I went to a very religious school. It had evangelists come periodically, and I was saved, I don't know, six or seven times, including once at Billy Graham's crusade.
10: And how do you feel about it now at the age of 70?
9: I still pray when my friends are ill. I make the prayers fairly short because I don't want to load up the wires. There's a lot of messages going, I'm sure.
5: Ted Turner was 87 years old. President Trump goes to China. Next time on The Weekend Dive, I'm Rory O'Neill.

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1: Welcome back to iHeart Cincy. I'm Sandy Collins, and I was always so curious as a young person. Maybe that's why I got into journalism and asking people questions about their lives and getting the answers from them that I was always searching for. And that's why we're excited today to talk about one of the uncomfortable things that happen in life that we all need to deal with at some point, and that is planning your final arrangements. What are you going to have done? Are you going to have a funeral, a viewing? You're going to have a big lavish event? Or do you want nothing at all? What are your options, and what should you watch out for? My guest today is Jake Young of Paul Young Funeral Home. He's here to share their expertise after several generations of service here in Cincinnati, to give you some information on what to ask, what you need to know, what things to avoid, and what your rights are when considering these final preparations. It's not something you should put off. Jake Young, welcome to iHeart Cincy. So this is your family business. Is that your father, Paul Young? Or is it your brother?
2: That is my grandpa.
1: Your grandfather. So you've got a family business there at the funeral home. Where are you located?
2: We have three locations, one in Fairfield, Monhealthy, and Oxford.
1: You guys deal with grief every day. It's very difficult to do what you do, I would imagine, just like it is for nurses and doctors that have to deal with end-of-life issues. How do you handle the emotion?
2: When families are upset, it makes it a little difficult, just being honest. Obviously, anyone that's not the nice, hi, thank you for helping me, it's hard to deal with. But you got to remember that they're going through the toughest part of their life, generally speaking. And to be honest, again, is just you're thinking about you're genuinely helping them.
1: Mm-hmm.
2: And if you're not doing it, probably someone else is either going to take advantage of the fact that they're so upset, or they're going to be told wrong information. You're just thankful. And I've heard people growing up use this term, and I mean it. It is an honor to have someone pick you and for them to say, hey, I'd like you to take care of my loved one. That's, you know, that means something. Mm-hmm. And we take it very seriously.
1: It's interesting that you brought up incorrect information. You're also warning of scammers, too, that will take your money and run. We've been hearing about that in many instances when it comes to older folks and trying to get their affairs in order. But what we want to do today, since Paul is here, he works with this family funeral home. But you have some ideas and an informational session that's coming up very soon that will help people get started with what they need to start thinking about now while they are, while they personally are healthy, whether they're in their 30s or 60s or 90s, or if you've got a loved one who is getting close and you need to start thinking about these things. Because I'll tell you from personal experience, I know myself, it is a whirlwind, confusing, grief-laden time. And unless you're prepared in advance, you can make some weird decisions. You can buy things you don't want. You can forget to do things that you should have done. So there's a lot to plan on. So let's talk about this informational session, Jake.
2: So over the years, just through experience, I just saw a lot of people running into the same headwind that you're talking about. And we just thought a lot of this can be avoided if people just had the information. I tell a lot of families that are willing to listen anyway, you know, you buy a new car, you buy a new refrigerator, you stay at a really nice resort on vacation or something, and you have a good experience. That's something you want to share. You want to tell your friends, your neighbors, your family. Heck, you might even tell them why the experience is going on. Wow, you should see this hotel while I'm down here. Funerals aren't that. And even if you have a good experience, you're not going to go around, oh man, I had an amazing funeral yesterday, let me tell you about it. Like, you just don't. And so people don't learn. And they don't learn the do's and don'ts. They don't learn what to ask for, what to look for. And so I kind of, it's been, the market's been saturated with pre-arranging, which means you pick everything out and pay for your funeral ahead of time. And all they want to do is sell you stuff. And I wanted to get away from that. Our business model is not sales. It's the opposite of that. Our business model is set up solely just to help people. Hopefully that works, because to my knowledge, we're the only funeral home that honestly backs it up. Mm-hmm. Every funeral home says that, but we back it up with the amount of free stuff we give away and the things we do. So I thought, well, let's have a seminar or a talk that's just, hey, even before you get to the funeral planning side, what are some of the things that you need to be talking and discussing with your family, even though it's uncomfortable, that you really need to be asking yourself, or your spouse, kids,
1: or your parents, or you're in your 30s and you need to start thinking about this stuff.
2: And with cremation rates going up and more people choosing that, the laws are stricter with cremations, and you really need to protect yourself. And, you know, like an estate, a trust, they think if they have a will that all that's taken care of, and that isn't always the case. And then they come in here and they're like, well, my attorney didn't go over any of this. I'm like, because they're a CPA or they're an attorney that's an estate planner, and they're not thinking about funeral decisions. They're thinking about tax ramifications.
1: You said that you don't say when you've had a good funeral, but I certainly told everybody when I had a bad experience with a funeral director who caused enormous pain at the funeral home. Thank you. I appreciate it. Just by being very tone deaf and saying things to me that about the procedures that should not have been shared with a family member. So I'm still dealing with that, Jake, but I am going to get over it. But you got to be careful about who you choose to help you figure out these important things. I mean, you got to talk about the legalities of what are you actually required to do when someone dies. You'd be surprised that there are many options, I think, from what I've been reading. You know, you don't necessarily have to do a lot of the things that we traditionally think we need to do. Like, it doesn't need a burial, doesn't need to be a, you don't even need to buy a casket, you know, you can make these other options. You've got to talk about, you know, how to talk to your family about that. How do you do that? So let's start with that, Jake. And, how do you suggest family members, let's talk from the child's standpoint, and they're trying to talk to their parent. How would you suggest people start beginning these conversations with their parents and grandparents?
2: Empathy. If you reverse it, I know you wanted to do the child to the parent, but more common is the parent to the child. And they say, well, what do you want? Because really, it's for the child. They'll say, whatever you want, mom, whatever you want, dad. And they're not really getting an answer. Mm-hmm. But if you go with the scenario you just said, you have to have sympathy and you have to say, hey, I want to honor you in the way you wish. At the same time, this is for me. It's for the funerals are for the living. And so, you know, you want to combine the two, but at the same time, you've got to figure out how to get around that roadblock. And that is part of what the seminar is about, is how do you talk to your family and get the answers and truthful answers. It's kind of like, I always use the analogy of, you know, you ask dad what he wants for his birthday. I have everything. I'm good. What do you want for Christmas? I don't need anything. Well, you got to get him something. So you got to figure out, what would you do? Well, you talk to his friends, you talk to his buddies, you talk to his spouse. You know, there are things you do to get around that roadblock to really find out what their wishes are, so that everyone isn't trying to appease everyone. You really want to get down to the root of what their wishes are. But you do that with sympathy.
1: Yeah. And for those who have a sudden death, it's compounded, no doubt.
2: Oh, yeah.
1: So it's good to talk about it even when everybody's healthy and everyone's young, to try to start figuring things out, like the legal stuff. Like, what do you need to do? You need these certificates, and you need to figure out who's going to pay for it. Is your kids going to pay for your funeral, or are you going to pay for your funeral? Are you going to prepay, or are you just going to put the money off to the side? What about the blended families, and what about everybody else's wishes? So these are some of the questions that you're going to answer in your free session.
2: Yes. And people, like Medicaid spend down. People don't understand the things that the social worker comes up and says, hey, you got until this date to get this money spent. And now you're scrambling. And the only reason you're typically doing a Medicaid spend down is because somebody's health isn't doing so well. and they're usually having to go to a facility of some kind. Now, there are exceptions to that, but in general. Mm-hmm. So you've got mom who's not doing well, and you really don't want to be running around doing things, but now you have to go to a funeral and or a funeral home, and you have to figure out, you know, what she wants and what she doesn't. A lot of times she's not in good enough health to even answer it, and she's not doing well, so the last thing you want to do is go talk to her about this sort of stuff. So you've got the double whammy of it. So this is things, Medicaid spend downs, right of disposition, the blended families you just mentioned. A lot of people don't understand, mom gets remarried, you might be a full-grown man that's 45 years old with grandkids. They don't have a right anymore. It's the new wife or the new husband that gets to pick. My dad might be fine, but there might be a situation where you prefer your children to be in charge of your funeral. Mm-hmm. And people have no idea.
1: We'll talk more about that here in just a moment. I'm talking with Jake Young. He is with Paul Young Funeral Home, three locations here in Cincinnati, about those end-of-life arrangements everybody's going to have to make. 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
1: We're back. I'm Sandy Collins with iHeart Cincy. Today, my guest is Jake Young. He is the grandson of Paul Young Funeral Home, the proprietor who started here in Cincinnati. They have three locations. They're family owned. And he's got a free informational session coming up very soon this month to answer questions for people absolutely free. No sales pitches. They just want to give people information about what it is that you have to think about towards the end of someone's life, whether it's yours or your parents or grandparents, the things you need to avoid, and just other questions that you would never have even thought of asking. So let's get back to the conversation. We were talking about who has the right to make your decisions after you're gone. Is it your adult kids or your new wife or husband? They have to designate that beforehand. They have to say, even though I'm married, I want my son or my daughter to be in charge. And if that's not explicit, it just goes through that legal process of next of kin, right?
2: Next of kin. That's correct. And it really becomes a problem when you have children that don't all get along and you're doing cremation. At least in the state of Ohio, the state majority rules legally, but they advise funeral homes to kind of get all the kids to agree. And let's say you have a kid you haven't talked to for 15 years.
1: Yes.
2: You got a problem.
1: Been there and done that.
2: So now you've got issues where if you would have just done the right of disposition, it wouldn't even be a thought. It's just an easy thing.
1: Right. So to kind of bring this around, you've got a brother and a sister. The brother is estranged. The sister is dealing with mom's death. She wants to cremate her mother. And the funeral director says, are you the only child? And they say, no, my brother lives in Florida, but I haven't talked to him for 15 years. And what do you say, Jacob?
2: We got to try and get a hold of him.
1: That person has to give you permission as well, correct?
2: You can wait 72 hours, but you have to prove that you've made every effort to actually try and get a hold of him to let him know that mom has passed away.
1: And if he doesn't
2: reach him and he says no, now you got to go to probate.
1: And that can make it very, very ugly. And that's another one of those small things that you don't even think would be an issue until it becomes an issue. And that's where you can find out more about all these issues at this free public information session going to be held by Paul Young Funeral Homes here in Cincinnati. Jake Young is talking with us right now. It's such a stressful time. How do people know exactly what is required of them? Because I think the big issue, Jake, in funeral homes, as you probably know, people are afraid to say no to services because they feel like it makes them look bad, whether they don't want to pay the money or they don't want to take the time, whatever the issue is. And so then there's this huge guilt that goes on it. And with that guilt comes a price tag. So what do you do when you have people that are in your funeral home and they're trying to make decisions? How do you handle the decisions that they have to make, the decisions that are options, and how do you address that guilt?
2: Well, it actually works both ways, too. Some people come in and they want to buy, I see it more with husbands, but they want to buy their wife a nice casket. And their kids are looking at them going, you want to spend how much on that casket? So it works both ways. They feel guilty for spending a lot of money and they feel guilty for spending not a lot of money. Mm. And I tell every family, everyone that works here, sits there and explains to them that they are okay to buy whatever they want. This is a personal decision and you need to do what you value. You can look at different cultures all through history and what they've done for the dead. It's all different. All over the map, it's different. Mm-hmm. And you need to decide what's right for you. There is no right or wrong. And you just need to have a decision for yourself to go, this is what I want and this is why. But then you also need to explain to them the pros and cons to everything. And I explain as much as I can at these events, the differences. And it's hard to make decisions without having all the information. It's you've got to get people the information so that they can make an honest choice. But you got to almost tell them it's okay to make a choice. Mm-hmm. It's okay. You can purchase the least expensive item or the most expensive. We don't care as long as it's what you want. But that's where this comes in and differentiates us in a business model from, you know, these other places. These other places are on commissions. Sometimes the funeral directors have quotas. They're on commission. So how do you even know what they're telling you? It's basically funeral homes for car deals. And it's like, we want nothing to do with that. Mm-hmm. We want people to walk in the door and know that all the information that they are getting is accurate and that they can honestly make a decision one way or another.
1: When you're talking about pre-planning and prepaying, those are two very different areas, correct? So pre-planning means you go to the funeral home and you tell them what you want and you just kind of plan it out. But to prepay for it is an option and it's different. Can you explain the difference between those two things and what you really encourage people to do?
2: Pre-planning is picking out your items, picking out your wishes, you know, giving your desires on paper, basically. It could even be family history. People, I can't tell you how many times families come in here and they don't know mother's maiden name or where dad was born because he was born in the sticks, and you got to have that for death certificate information. So it's nice to have all that down, especially if you've been up all night, you were at the hospital, you're at the nursing home, mom passed away at 4 a.m., you're coming in the next day to make arrangements, and you're trying to remember information that you haven't talked about for 30 years. It can be difficult. It's nice if it's all done. Prepaying means you are paying for your funeral before you need it. But most of the funeral homes talk about the financial advantages for prepaying, and I don't go there. I just think that that's, it can be better to financially prepay, but I can also make the argument that it's not. It's just a sales tactic to get people to spend their money to prepay for their funeral. You take that 12 grand, you put it in a high savings yield account. Odds are, I could be wrong, but odds are you're going to get a bigger return than you would have if you would have just paid for your pre-funeral. Because their point is, you prepay for your funeral, it'll keep up with inflation, you're locking in today's prices, and whatever it goes up to, it's whatever. Well, okay, well, you could put it in the stock market and just put it in an index fund, and you probably would have got a bigger return there, too. Mm-hmm. Now, I'm not saying don't pay for your funeral ahead of time. I'm just saying don't do it just because you think it's financially going to be in your best interest. It might be, but it might not be. The reason you prepay for your funeral is because you don't want to leave that worry and cost to your kids. You want to do it because you want your kids to just come in, sign some paperwork, and they're done. They don't have to worry about any of it. That's why you would do it. But that's not for everybody. So, you know, pre-planning your funeral, I think, is probably smart. Prepaying, I think it's on the individual. Sometimes it's a good idea. Sometimes it's not necessary.
1: What are the legal things that are required when someone passes away, and what is optional? Meaning, for example, do you have to have a funeral? Do you have to have a casket? Do you have to have embalming? These are the questions that are all over the internet right now. People that are in the mortician society explaining what your rights are, and it's a little eye-opening. So what is it that people actually have to do that the state requires?
2: Well, the big one is you have to have a funeral. That's the big one. And it doesn't happen often, but I do get people calling. They're like, well, can I just take, for instance, a body donation. It's kind of getting more common where people want to give their body up to science or to the university. Like, well, I'll just drive mom down there. No, you have to have a legal license in order to do things like that. As for a casket, there are no laws that say you have to have a casket. However, if you're going to use a cemetery, the cemetery will have their own policies that you have to follow for that. Embalming. There are no laws that say you have to embalm. However, funeral homes do have certain policies in place for obvious reasons that if you're going to have a viewing, you need to embalm. There are religious exceptions to this, but usually you then have to have burials within a certain amount of time for obvious reasons as well. But the problem is there are so many salesy, dishonest funeral homes, they take advantage of that. And so there's even a form that families have to sign that say, you know, you don't have to embalm if you're cremating, because so many funeral homes say, oh, no, embalming, you just have to. Well, people don't know at 4 o'clock in the morning that they don't have to embalm, and they just think that that's normal.
1: Right.
2: Oh, okay. Well, then there goes your money out the window that was totally unnecessary.
1: So if you've got these questions and you want answers to a lot of these questions, Jake Young from Paul Young Funeral Homes is going to do a free public information session. Tell us about that that's coming up.
2: It's exactly what we've been talking about. It's just we run into so many families with all these questions, or they've just been having troubles. And so we just thought, I don't want to do the sales thing. I want to just give people information, whether they want to use us or not. I want people to be able to make smart decisions and be able to do what's best for them and their families. And you can only do that if you have all the information to make those choices.
1: So that's coming up on Tuesday, May the 19th. Is that right?
2: Yes, ma'am. 1 p.m.
1: 1 p.m. in the afternoon. And where is that going to be?
2: The one in Cincinnati. So then we have one in Cincinnati, the one in Fairfield and Hamilton, and then the one in Oxford. So it'll be at the one in Cincinnati, right near Ronald Reagan Highway.
1: Gotcha. Okay. Is there anything else you want people to know, Jake, about this procedure, these processes, these very difficult times in people's lives?
2: Just as you said, picking a funeral home is a big decision. And it's so hard to do that because, you're Googling, you're asking a friend, you're asking, especially if you've never had an experience before. I would just say the best advice I could give was try to find a true mom and pop place that their values align with yours.
1: That's exactly some of the news that's come out over the last 10 or 15 years is how you may think that your local funeral home is still locally owned, but they've been purchased by a bigger entity.
2: A conglomerate.
1: And that changes the way that they do their business, and you may not be aware of it. So how do you check?
2: If you go to the website, a lot of times if you go to the bottom in the fine print, you'll see that there's a conglomerate associated with it. You can also, the About Us page, if they don't say, hey, we're still family owned and operated, you can pretty much guarantee there's very few of us left. Mm-hmm. Very few. And even the few that are left, they operate like a conglomerate because they want to keep their doors open too. And let's just be honest, it is so much easier to operate as a corporation than it is just the old fashioned handshake. Trust people that they're going to pay. I mean, all these funeral, find me a funeral home other than ours that requires payment before your service.
1: Mm-hmm.
2: You got to pay now. Well, you're 21 years old and you come home and you found mom had a heart attack. And you're supposed to just come up with $12,000 plus cemetery fees. Like, where are you going to do that?
1: Mm-hmm.
2: We understand that. So we're going to try and work with you. But do we get burned? Sure. You do. But to me, that's the price of helping people. And I just, it's a necessity in the industry, and there's just very few of us left.
1: Well, that's good to hear that you guys are still family-owned, Jake. So you brought up an idea here in my head, is that what do you do when someone dies at home? When you've got a family member who either dies expectedly or unexpectedly, what do you need to do? Do you have to call the police?
2: Call
1: the police?
2: You do if there's not hospice. If hospice is there, they'll take care of it. But if it's unexpected, if they were just home and, you know, they died of natural causes or they slipped and fell or had a heart attack, if hospice isn't there, you call the police and they'll come and then they'll do everything for you. They'll call the coroner. The coroner will decide whether they'll come and investigate or not. And if they don't, then they'll say, okay, which funeral home would you like to use?
1: And let's stop there. So the coroner will decide whether or not they're going to do an autopsy, because if it looks like it could possibly be suspicious, or if they weren't sick, if it was sudden, all those different things, right?
2: Not even just an autopsy. They don't do autopsies every time, but they might not even take the case. So if someone's had a history of, I don't know, diabetes, and they've been in and out of the hospital recently, they might say, no, we don't want the case. Just go ahead and call a funeral home.
1: Right.
2: Other times they might say, yeah, that looks a little suspicious. We want to take the case, and they might do an autopsy. They might not.
1: Mm-hmm.
2: But the police officer will take care of all that.
1: Another thing.

0: I don't know how people get over it. It's a very, very sad thing.
1: And certainly wouldn't get over it. You just learn to deal with the pain, right?
0: You learn to cope.
1: Right. So if you unfortunately have that sort of a situation in your life where you weren't even thinking about end-of-life issues, call the police and then have a funeral home in mind. Now, we had a family funeral home, and that was kind of like a badge of honor. It was like, well, this is what our family does, and it's this place, and
0: very
1: we always go there. And that's changing over the years, but it doesn't hurt to think ahead of where you want to go and how who you want to trust to hold your hand during this very, very difficult time that everybody's going to face. And
0: it's not a matter of if, it's when. But your point right there is exactly how these conglomerates are making their money. If that's the funeral home you've always used, you don't know that they've been bought out. You're just going to go back to the one you've always used.
1: Mm-hmm.
0: And so you have no clue that now, think of it like Bob Evans. Hopefully they don't get mad at me for this, but I mean, everyone knows Bob Evans isn't, you know, as good as it once was, and it's because they've sold. You know, their banana bread was my favorite, and now I won't even eat it.
1: Oh, no.
0: Because they're a big conglomerate.
1: It's a travesty.
0: Yes. And it's true clear across the board. You just see things aren't the same once big guy comes in and purchases.
1: Right, because they're taking their eyes off of the little details. They're taking their eyes off of all that. So, well, Jake Young, I appreciate you being on the show here, the informational session. It's free. You do want people, though, to let you know that they want to come because you've got limited seating. How do we do that?
0: Just call the funeral home. You can call any of the funeral homes and just tell them that you'd like to attend. It doesn't cost you anything. We're not going to mail you anything. We're not going to sell you anything. We just need to make sure we have room.
1: Mm-hmm. So that's the Paul Young Funeral Home here in the Tri-State. There are three locations. You can call your local one, or you can call the Cincinnati one where the informational session is going to be held May 19th. It's a Tuesday. It's 1 in the afternoon. And it is absolutely free to help you figure out where you have to begin in looking at the beginning of the end. How is that? Is that pretty profound?
0: And if anyone can't make the meeting, we'll sit with anyone, whether they want to use us or not. Mm-hmm. If you're not local and you just have questions and you want to make sure somebody locally, most of it's like you don't even know what questions to ask.
1: Right.
0: So here are the things to look for. I can't tell you how many people email us contracts, and I review the contracts for them. They're not going to use me, but that's not the point. I don't want to see them get nosed.
1: Mm-hmm.
0: So we'll help them.
1: Paul Young Funeral Home, three locations here in Cincinnati, and Jake Young, who wants to help you deal with those issues. Thank you so much for what you do.
0: You're very welcome. Nice talking to you.
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6: 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My name is Randy Cook. Each week, Greg and I sit down here and kind of have a little meeting about the topic of retirement. What's going on with

0: You, when you're thinking about that, are you scared? Are you excited? Are you worried? Are you confused? Let's see what we can do to help. Greg, how are you doing today?
1: You know, Randy, I've had a cold now for like 2 months. What gives, dude?
0: That's no
1: what
0: good.
1: What gives? No. I've got like sore lymph nodes. I looked it up on, you know, on the old interweb and
0: yeah,
1: made sure I wasn't dying. And it just said, really stop being such a wuss is what AI told me. It's a cold, dude. Relax is what it told me. It's like, yeah, you get a cold.
0: Okay.
1: Grow up. But no, it was fun. Randy, actually, I took the family. We had a rare weekend off in the spring with no soccer. So I took advantage of it and took the kids and the wife to my old stomping grounds. I lived in Chicago for about half a decade and worked there. And that's where I met my wife. And we did all the Chicago stuff. We went there for a long weekend and well, not even a long weekend. We went there on a Friday and came home on a Sunday, but we packed it in. There's a lot of things that we'd love to do there. And I feel like a lot of them involve food. So I'm just like trying to like eat ice chips like Kobayashi. Remember trying to expand my belly before I get there to max consume food. We did some of our favorite sandwiches, took the kids to the Shedd Aquarium, saw the beluga whales, did the, you know, room service for the kids. They love that. I don't know, man. We went to the slime museum. That was kind of neat. Believe it or not, I was like, oh, great. It's called Shumu Institute.
0: Okay.
1: Yeah, it's actually pretty fun. Actually, I was like, it was like one of those things. I was like, we're going to a slime museum. Here we go. You know, dad, I'm getting dad credits, but it was actually pretty entertaining. So if you're in Chicago and you got little ones, the slime museum is probably not a bad spot. They'll dig it. The aquarium obviously is one of the biggest and best in the world. The Shedd Aquarium, you know, there's a field museum, Navy Pier, Michigan Avenue, the whole nine. So we did a lot of that and it got me thinking about the show. And my partner at Gold Reserve said something before we left. And he said, you know, I don't know if it was a study. He's always one of those guys that have studies that make me feel like I have not researched enough as a father. So thank you, Justin Spring, for that. But he was saying, you know, kids always recall things they did, not stuff you bought. And that really hit me hard. And I thought about like grandparents and parents and being like, what an awesome opportunity. Because, you know, you'll be doing something with your kids. You're like, you remember that time 3 years ago when you almost got us ran over in a limo in Chicago? You're like, yeah, I remember that. Thank you, Louie. Yes, I remember when I got lost in Chicago when I used to live there. But those are the kind of things that I think this show hopefully inspires people to do. Because if you're a grandparent, don't wait, right? Take your kids and your grandkids to a fun vacation. You know, go out west, go to south, go do something that involves doing stuff. Because all you need to do is be with them, right? If it has a pool or, you know, just anything of relevance that kiddos love to do, restaurants if they're a little bit older. Those are the kind of memories that kids always remember. It's the trips because you spend an isolated amount of time together. That's what people don't realize. The specialness of a weekend trip is that you're with them the whole time. There's no going to your room. There's no one going outside. You are together doing things as a unit. And I think that is a special, you know, challenge right now. The Greg Ehler challenge is issued. Which of you can book a trip? Drop it in the notes. I want to see it. Where did you take your kids or your grandkids on a fun weekend getaway? And it could be in the same state you're in. You don't have to go somewhere far. You can take them to Cleveland or Columbus or Pittsburgh, Detroit, Indy, Louisville, any of those fun cities. Like a night downtown in a hotel is always a blast for kiddos, right? Nothing's more fun than a hotel. So I would encourage everyone and challenge them to embrace building some memories with their family over the next couple months, because that's really what it's all about.
0: Well, a little bit later on the show today, we'll be talking about Chicago, and we had the opportunity to sit down with Bill Murray at his golf tournament and interviewed Bill, and he had some great, great memories, some things that actually kind of got him a little bit teary-eyed when he started to think about that. So we'll have that for you a little bit later on, talk about what Greg is talking about right there. All right, so one of the things that I do all the time, obviously, is look for stories for the show, and there's headlines all over the place. Whether you think it's going to be a boom stock market or we're going to have a bust, it's always there in the news either way. And this week, a guy named Robert Kiyosaki, and he's a big author. He's a big guy. You probably may have read his book. He said, baby boomers will be homeless or living in RVs as Social Security and Medicare are broke.
1: Is this rich dad, poor dad guy?
0: That's the same guy. Yeah.
1: Yeah. Yeah.
0: Okay. So I thought about that for a little bit. I thought, I wonder how many crazy headlines I can find here that didn't come true. Warren Buffett actually said, this incredible period of economic prosperity will be done by the end of the year. He said that in 2023. Harry Dent, who's known for predicting like 20 of the last three stock market crashes, said in 2023, said NVIDIA will drop 90 to 98%. And that year, the market was up 20%. And in 2004, a writer trashed this brand new IPO that came out. He said, this stock will be highly disappointing and not maintain its market share. He was talking about Google. Swing and a miss. Sorry about that one. So, Greg, we could probably do this all day and find headlines and predictions that people make. But my question to you is, do people come into you with these concerns and do they want to make financial decisions according to what they read in the headlines?
1: Yeah. I mean, let's play a little human psychology game first in business, and then we'll dive into the numbers of retirement. So when you think about this Robert Kiyosaki guy or Dent or these influencers, so what are they trying to do? Do you think their goal is like, I hope Randy has a great retirement. I hope I give him some advice that fills his life of joy and wonderment. And he doesn't log in ever again. And he just goes out and lives his best life. Is that his goal?
0: Nope.
1: No, his goal is to keep coming back and clicking and reading his content. Guys, this is no different than selling ice cream. They want to sell more ice cream. That's it. And they don't want to give advice that actually helps you. They don't want to give advice that actually makes retirees more comfortable and more confident. They want you to buy more ice cream. They want you to keep digesting their content, creating more fear and anxiety, which then leads to what? Reading and looking for more content, right? Like the idea is a self-perpetuating, you know, craziness. I heard my wife was sending me an article, and I digress a little bit, but I think it's fascinating that there could be a bunch of lawsuits coming up where dating apps are found to actually not have any correlation of wanting people to actually date and get married. Because what do they want you to do? They want you to keep coming back to the app and buying their services. So the actual real algorithm of some of these places, now, I don't know if it's true or not, but it makes perfect sense. It's like no different than Facebook and Instagram. They want eyeballs. They want more time so they can sell you more stuff you don't need. And I think when we look at where the source is, there's not news anymore. It used to be this kind of regal, you know, Dan Rather, Cronkite, whatever. You know, like back in the day, you used to tune in, get informed, and unplug. It wasn't an entertainment. It was an education. That was news. News is gone. There isn't news anymore. You have to look for news. You have to look for information. Now it is just who wants sprinkles on their ice cream. And I think that's a dangerous place to be as a society when we keep relying on people, because I think the baby boomers and even the X's and Y's, we're used to getting information and trusting and believing it. We're hardwired that way. So when we see these people on fancy television shows say something, we're like, it must be true. And at the end of the day, they're just saying weird stuff because everyone's saying the same stuff. And if everyone's saying the same stuff, no one's breaking away from the pack. So no one's getting any clicks. You don't want to click on the same thing you've clicked on 25 times, even if it's right. You know why? That's boring. I want to be entertained, Randy. I want carnage. I want more ranch dressing. I want Biggie size, right? Like these are the things that make me nervous. So when you say, what do clients say when they come in? You're right. They've been eating a lot of ice cream. And it's hard. It's hard to say maybe we don't want any more. Maybe we should, I don't know, throw in a carrot. Can we talk about some boring stuff that matters that actually affects your retirement? Is that hard? And that juxtaposition of trying to get them into a state of like, you don't have to follow these people because they're not trying to help you. No, it's just entertainment. That's all it is. It's no different than going to the movies. I'd rather have my entertainment with a cape and a superhero. I don't need to, you know, listen to Kobayashi or whatever and Buffett and Dent and all those goofballs. Like, this stuff isn't entertainment for me. I just think it's conjecture. And it's not even that the takes are even, they're goofy. They're just goofy takes to get clicks. So when people come in, let's talk about the hard grown-up conversations. And I know that everyone knows everything now because the market's on a 15-year-old bull run and everyone knows the market and the DIYers know everything. And everybody knows everything until they don't. And it becomes a want versus need. When you think about when you talk to your kids growing up, you had, hey, do you want this or do you need this? And that's a really important distinction. Do you want this or do you need this? Okay. But if you want something that you don't need, it comes at risk. Hey, do you need a speed to get to the grocery store? Because you get there going 35 and get everything you want there. But I want to be 5 minutes earlier. Why? Well, I don't know. I just want to go faster. Because there really is never a lot of logic to speeding. I always think speeding is like the best analogy for market risk. Because a lot of times you're speeding, you don't even know why. You're like, I don't know. I don't know. You know, sometimes you run late. But for the most part, you're just like, I don't know, just cruising. I knew it was 35 miles an hour. I was driving 55. Now I got a big speeding ticket. And I think that's how most people have treated their, you know, because the cruise control function of speeding has been on high for 15 years because the cops are all taking a little time off. I don't know. They're not out there. They're not giving away speeding tickets. And when you have no speeding tickets for 15 years, people start to drive a little faster and a little more fast and faster and faster and faster. So now we got all these people coming in speeding with their retirement funds. And it really is hard to get them realigned to be like, gosh, 80% equities? That feels a little aggressive. You have $2 million. You could actually do everything you want in retirement and not do anything with your money and be super conservative and live an awesome retirement life and, you know, do everything on your bucket list. Why would you risk not doing that to get an extra 5% return a year? And for some people, it hits home. For other people, it takes time. And for, I'd say, half the people, you're going to have to crash the car. Greg can, Uncle Greg can say all this stuff on Fire Your Financial Advisor radio show, but until you drop 20% and lose $300,000 or $400,000, you're not going to believe me. That's fine. I mean, you know, I've done this long enough. I've lived through 2000, 2010, now, you know, 2022. And now, you know, this year we had a little bit of a scare and it's bounced back nicely for now. But, you know, we were down 7, 8, some people 10%, you know, in Q1. And that's a nice alarm clock. I love it when we can get a nice little, hey, wake up. And hopefully that's the wake up call of like, what am I doing? Speeding. What am I doing? Like, am I trying to just chase returns? Or am I actually doing something strategic that helps me do everything I want in retirement? And most people can't answer the question, why are you going fast? Other than I just want more. And that usually doesn't work out very well in life or in business or in anything when you're just chasing more without a real reason for needing more. And I know this is not to say I don't want you guys to have awesome returns and make a bunch of money. That's not what I'm getting at. But what I am getting at is there is a cost to the other side of that coin when it does come up. And it does sometimes come up heads, right? It can't always be tails. It can't always be grow, grow, grow. There are times where it goes backwards, Randy. And I'm nervous for people. I genuinely am nervous because I think it'll be a huge deal. And if inflation kicks up again and all of a sudden things are more expensive, people spend less, they do less. I know that the only thing, you know, that really matters in retirement is time. And I can't grow that back. I can't get you more of that. And if you put off things because of fear of market or fear of losing money, or if you have lost money and then you put off even more things, I know how that goes. And you end up doing less, living less, and you don't get to enjoy the full fruits of a lifetime of work. So to help you get started, Randy, the market risk report helps us show you exactly the percentage of risk you're taking. What percentage of your money could go backwards? And then we run scenarios based on 08, 09, or 2000 or 2020, whatever, to show you how much you would lose. And then you'd just be like, are you comfortable losing that much? And would you keep the money in the market after that? If you lost $300,000, is that okay? Yeah, that's fine. As long as I have some upside. Okay, that's probably the right amount. No. I don't want to lose $300,000. That would affect my retirement. Okay, well, then we probably should rethink on why we have all of your money in American funds. Oh, wait, you work at Edward Jones. That makes sense now. So these are the things that I really want to make sure we are addressing, because it's not the goofy stuff they talk about in the headlines that's going to cost you your retirement savings. It's your financial advisor and you taking on too much risk. That's actually the biggest risk of losing money in retirement. That and going in a nursing home are going to be the two big ones that screw up everything, that no one really ever gets any headlines about inflation. Hey, bacon's another dollar. Gas has doubled. Like, great. So now I'm spending $3,000 instead of $1,500 a year. Ooh. These aren't the things that aren't going to ruin your retirement. You're so obsessed about the pump, but you've got your life savings on the blackjack table. These are the things that the market risk does. At least it shows you a, you know, non-biased breakdown of how much risk you have, how fast you're speeding in retirement. And then you can adjust it. We can help adjust it. You can go back to your financial advisor and they can adjust it. But like, to me, that's the starting point of making sure that we're not a little bit too greedy in the retirement years.
0: When Greg is talking about our market risk report, it is a part of our roadmap for retirement, which includes looking at taxes, which we're going to talk about next. What are the fees that are associated with all that you have, all of your holdings, the legal protection plan when we talk about wills and trusts and long-term care, things like that. And of course, the income forecast, looking at how do you get paid and when do you get paid in your retirement? If that isn't all locked down for you right now in your mind or on paper, Let's get that going. 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Tri-County, Blue Ash, Milford, Hamilton, Mason, and Fort Wright, Kentucky. Here's the number, 513-327-5477. That's 513-327-5477. 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
0: 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Let's actually get something down on paper. Give the team a call and let's go through it together. 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Well, we talk taxes on the show a lot, and because most of us are going to go into retirement with a 401k or IRAs, and that comes with some tax problems when you start taking that money. Well, one of the problems that people have with moving money from their 401k over to a Roth is the taxes that you have to pay along the way. That could put you in a higher income bracket, and that could affect your Medicare. I've got an article in front of me here from Motley Fool and says, don't let that stop you. It's a temporary thing. The tax advantage in the end will outweigh the pain that you're experiencing right now. Might kind of a hard pill to swallow, Greg, but is that the math that you find when you sit down with people?
1: Yeah, I mean, gosh, I hate when I have to agree with people. This feels like I'm one of those episodes, Randy, that you're tricking me to say that somebody wrote something that made sense. So let's do the Irma math because I think it's important. And I'm not going to go through all the brackets because there's a ton of them, but there are big ones that make sense. So the first Irma bracket is if you make less than $109,000, your modified adjusted gross income, your MAGI, as a single person, or if you're less than $218,000 as a couple. Now, here's the reality. For most retirees, everyone falls into that, right, Randy? Mm-hmm. Like, I mean, that's a pretty big number. If you're crushing out $200,000 or $220,000, that's pretty big. Now you turn on Social Security, that may spike it a little bit because that's taxable. You're paying a premium for Medicare of $202 per person, right? That's it. So then I was like, all right, well, when does it double? Believe it or not, it doubles pretty quick for a single person. So if you just add $26,000 of income, if you go to $137,000 to $171,000 as a single person from $109,000, you pay $402.
0: Ouch.
1: It doubles.
0: Yeah.
1: Or for a couple, $274 to $342. So those are some pretty narrow gaps. I don't think people don't appreciate that. It starts getting really steep. And then the biggest one, I thought just for context, if you make over, and these are big numbers, if you make over $500,000 in a year as a single person, over $750,000 as a couple, you're going to get $689 premium, which is a little bit over triple, right? But here's why the context matters. I know everyone's like, oh my gosh, double, triple. This is kind of like the gas episode where I said gas doubled and who cares? Mm-hmm. And I know you guys are like, what do you mean? Who cares? I'm like, well, let's figure out how much that means in your retirement. It's a rounding error. It's appetizer money, right? And I don't know, Greg, it's like, yeah, dude, you're going to pay a couple of $1,000. You have a couple million bucks, dude. It's a couple thousand extra dollars a year. Calm down. Don't stop doing things because gas is $5, right? Mm-hmm. Like that's not the answer. Now with this, I think it's very important because what does this cost you in retirement? What's the extra loss? So if you take out more money And the only time you these things usually get hit is when you're doing Roth conversions. Because when you do a Roth conversion, when you're taking your 401k or IRA and you're adding it to your income, it's all taxable. That's part of your MAGI. It's part of your modified adjusted gross income, which can increase your brackets. So let's say you're in that middle bracket where you're doubling. You're going to end up paying roughly $200 more a month or $2,400 a year. Over the course of a 10-year Roth conversion, which is usually on average how long it takes us for a full $1 million IRA or $500,000 IRA, whatever it is, you're paying $24,000. So that's real money, right? Mm-hmm. $24,000 is real money. If you're in the highest bracket, the absolutely highest bracket, and this is just for Irma, this hasn't nothing to do with taxes, you're going to pay roughly, let's see, $405 more a month or $40,580 more mm-hmm. over a 10-year Roth conversion if you're in those brackets. And again, meaningful, right? Mm-hmm. $40,000 is a lot of money. But you have to think of it like, this is kind of like how I think about my politics. Like, you can't be like looking at an issue and not think about the alternative realities. You can't blindly look at this and not do it without understanding what the benefits are. And it's like, it's the same analysis as, should I pay off my mortgage or should I invest it, right? Like, mm-hmm. you can't do that without knowing what the mortgage rate is and what you could get in the market. If your mortgage is more than you get in the market and safe investments, and you probably want to, you know, pay off your mortgage. If you could probably get a little bit more safe money, I'd probably take the delta and keep the mortgage and the cheaper money. But when it comes to this, when you're looking at an IRA or 401k, this is the biggest tax miss we see as a firm. And the reality is that because everyone can wait till 73, most people wait till they're 73. And if you wait until you're 73, a lot of bad things can happen. We see when the spouse passes, when a first spouse passes, the rates of the surviving spouse can double because you go from a couple rate to a single rate. We call that the widow's penalty. When the surviving spouse passes, it goes to the kids' rates. We call that the kiddo's penalty. What that means in dollars is if you have $1 million IRA and your spouse passes away unexpectedly in their 60s or their early 70s, you could go from paying 10% to 20% or 25%. You know, those are real numbers that we see all the time. So that's 10% more. So Randy, what's 10% of $1 million?
0: $100,000.
1: You're paying $100,000 more. It gets worse. $100,000 more of a delta. That's a lot. What if you go to your kids and your kids are still working? Sometimes, Randy, a lot of kids are paying 30% tax rates, right? Mm-hmm. Very, very common in the 30s. Well, this $1 million IRA goes to them now. It goes to, you know, they didn't get it taxed and it's this full $1 million IRA. It goes to the kiddos. So now instead of paying 10%, if you just took it out when you're both married, younger, early in retirement, do a conversion over 10 years. Well, now it goes to the kiddos and they're paying 30%. So now on that $1 million IRA, they're paying $300,000 when you could have paid $100,000. So what's 20% of $1 million?
0: $200,000.
1: I'll get you a calculator if you need one, Randy. He's like, you're making me do math live on the show. Great. Gosh darn you. My point is, 200,000 feels like more than 24,000, Randy.
0: Yeah. Yeah.
1: So the people that are like, I'm not going to pay any more Medicare. I'm like, well, okay. Because what this does is it's dictating the speed in which people are doing Roth conversions because they don't want to bump to the tax bracket to pay a higher Medicare payment, which is silly. As I just illustrated, it defies logic and is lunacy to not think of both sides of the coin because the real tax bill is the big number. So if you're saying I need to pay $20,000 now to save $180,000 later, do most people take that bet?
0: You would think.
1: You would think, but they don't. And so Irma's a goofy thing where a lot of financial advisors talk about this, and I'll leave you with one note. I think they talk about this because they're disingenuous or they're dumb. It's too close to tell. Because at the end of the day, they know if you convert your Roth, are you more or less likely, after you pay tax on money, are you more or less likely to spend it?
0: After you pay taxes on it, I would think, you'd be more likely to spend it.
1: That's exactly right. So if it's in this locked up taxable cage where they can keep charging 1% on it, isn't that where you'd want to keep it if you're a financial advisor?
0: Okay, I get you. Yep.
1: And wouldn't it be fun to have something like an Irma boogie monster?
0: Irma.
1: You're like, okay, sure. The Irma poltergeist that costs $20,000 or the IRA tax bomb that my spouse or my kids pay of $200,000 or $300,000. Like, this is the easy math. Yet we hear the financial advisors toting the Irma issue of not doing Roths too quickly. I think a Roth conversion is usually 7 to 10 years. So irrespective of your income and your IRA amount, ironically, for at least for what we see. it falls into that 7 to 10 year gap. And I think those are the things that you need to do to have a smart retirement plan that keeps more money in your family's pockets and less in your Uncle Sam's pockets or your financial advisor's pockets. So I do think there's some other motives in which people bring up Irma, because either you're dumb and you think that's actually good advice, which if that's your case, you should fire your financial advisor, or you're kind of using it as the shield to keep them from converting their money because you don't want them to spend it in joint retirement, which again, guys, you should probably fire your financial advisor. So these are the things that we're trying to do. Is there a theme here, Randy?
0: Yeah, maybe I'm starting to pick up on it. Yeah.
1: And our IRA tax plan, you know, our CPAs help us build it. We work through the math. We do the work. We do the legwork of trying to get this thing all set up in a way that you can see what your initial IRA tax plan looks like over the next 7 to 10 years, how much we would convert, what it would do to your Irma, all of those things. We do it at no cost, and we do it for every roadmap we build for prospects that come to the door because we think it's that important. And even if you don't use this, you can go give it to your financial advisor and watch them squirm. Because I think that's the kind of stuff that I think changes the industry and hopefully gets people better retirement advice.
0: You know, this brings up to me, I remember hearing that at the Chicago Tribune, up on the wall, it says, if your mother says she loves you, check it out. And that was investigative reporting, right? So I think that in these first two stories here, we've talked about the headlines that are out there that are trying to lead you down one path. We've heard this here where we talk about IRA to Roth conversions, and they bring up all the things that why you won't want to do that. But why don't you figure out why some of this actually might apply to you or doesn't apply to you? Sit down with a retirement planner and actually crunch the numbers and figure out what's right for you. That's what we do at Golden Reserve. Give the team a call. Go to the website. Let's start there. 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You want to figure out how much risk you want to take in the market, how much you want to use that stock market, how much you want to have guaranteed income, what your paycheck looks like in retirement, what are you going to do with that 401k because there's a tax time bomb, all these things that you hear. 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
0: Coming up on the second half of Fire Your Financial Advisor, a new retirement idea on how to divide up your retirement accounts and why some people are choosing to hire a retirement planner 5 or 10 years into retirement. We'll talk through that one. All right, there's a new formula out there that we have to put under the microscope. This one is a rule of thirds for how you divide up your retirement money. This one says divide it into thirds. One third goes into guaranteed income, like Social Security, pensions, annuities, things like that. One third goes into fixed income, like CDs, treasuries, and bonds. And one third goes into equities, stocks, ETFs, mutual funds, things like that. Three different buckets for retirement. Can it be that simple? What do you think of that particular idea?
1: So, Randy, when you go to a restaurant, and you're like, hey, I'm going to order. And they're like, no, we got you. I'm going to give you a third of a piece of fish, a third of a pork chop, a third of a steak. And then they say, well, I'm going to order a soup. No. We're going to mix the wedding soup, the bisque, and the tomato basil. You're like, well, wait a second. That doesn't taste very good.
0: Nope.
1: Does that seem like a way that a lot of people make decisions?
0: That doesn't seem right, no.
1: A formulaic. You know, so why do formulas exist? Because
0: make things easy. Yeah.
1: Okay. Yeah, they make things easy. It's like, it's fun to say that. Third. I think it's kind of goofy. Formulas exist like mnemonic devices or anything else for convenience. I think there's times like I want things to be easy. When I travel, I want it to be easy. I don't want to have to deal with a bunch of headaches getting in on airplanes or the hotel check-in process. I want it to be easy. I think if I work for 30 years, tens of thousands of hours, and I had my life savings, I think I'm okay with that being a little harder to manage. Right? Like I don't think I need a punny, mnemonic, formulaic, dumb kind of cliche, a third. Like, I'm okay for this to be a little bit more confusing, and I'm okay not to fully understand it, if I'm being honest. Like, I think if I understood it, I wonder if it was that good. Like, all right, well, I get that. Is that a problem? That should be a problem. I'm in a different industry and I already understand this. What am I paying you for? Right? So I think these things are just clickbait again. I think it's goofy. Do I think there's trends that are important and themes? Yes. But those are unique. And let me explain to you the difference. Because if you've met with Golden Reserve or you know this, we have pillars. And I don't want my pillars to be confused with some goofy a third formula. The pillars are simple. The majority of people like cash. They want something safe. They want something in the middle. And they want something at risk. Not that different than what they recommended here. But here's the difference. Every one of those buckets, if you want to think of them as buckets, have a release valve. And we want to make sure that we pull the release valves based on your goals, your life, and whatever makes you feel good, right? Some of this is just emotion. It's not even like, hey, I want it a little bit more safe. I know it doesn't make sense financially. I don't need to, but like, it makes me feel good. That's a good reason. It's your money. It's your money. So when we get done pulling all those levers, it sure as heck isn't a third. It's based on what you want. And what you need and what your goals are. Like, what are we doing here? What are you paying an advisor for? If they're just going to blindly dump your money into some third, it's like, well, why did we talk for 2 hours? I could have just sent you my statements and you could have just pumped it into those three buckets, a third, and we could have saved a lot of time. I think if they're talking about trends and, you know, how to think of your buckets of money, okay, maybe I'll listen. I don't understand that guaranteed income. That's goofy. Like, what's guaranteed? Like, is a CD guaranteed income? It's always there, but it's not guaranteed income. Is it? I don't know. Does it have to be a paycheck I receive? Does it have to be a deposit to be guaranteed income? Like, it's such a financial term. Like, it's kind of goofy, right? Like, I have an annuity that grows at whatever, a fixed rate or a fixed index annuity that grows, and I can take out 10% a year. Is that guaranteed? Because I can take out 10% a year no matter what. That feels like guaranteed access. I don't know. Cash? Is it guaranteed income? I can take my cash out. These are the things that bother me, right? Like, I don't know what they're getting at other than clicks and trying to come up with another formula to compete with the 4% or the Monte Carlo or all the other endless, you know, fluff that we hear out there. And the rule of thirds is pretty catchy. I'm not gonna lie. I like the sound of it. I'm a sucker for a good tagline. So like, the rule of thirds isn't lost to me. It's probably better than the 4% rule and better than the Monte Carlo. I mean, it sounds pretty good, but if you look behind the curtain, I think it's pretty generic. And unfortunately, again, I don't think you want your retirement plan to be generic. I think you want it to be built for you and someone that can pull levers to automate all the different levers of the different buckets to fit what you're comfortable with emotionally, what your goals, and kind of just some, sprinkle on some of our expertise. Like, what's the point of using a retirement planner if you can't get their opinion? I mean, that's kind of the whole idea here. We do this for a living, and we meet hundreds, if not thousands, of retirees every year. So it's like, we do this a lot. It's like someone that makes ice cream. I'm like, I'm trusting the Dairy Queen guy to do my Blizzard. I don't want to do it myself. They know what they're doing. They've got it figured out. And that's how you should view your retirement. Like, if we're doing it over and over again, you see trends, you understand what works, you've seen plans from start to finish. I mean, you're just starting your plan, or maybe you're in the middle of your plan or the end of your plan. It doesn't really matter. At that point in time, I think it's important to have that second opinion. And the income forecast, Randy, for us, we talked about where to put your money. I think it's more important what you do with your money. Mm-hmm. I think the investment piece is the easiest part of Gold Reserve's job. I don't think, I know it is. Our allocation piece is like the last piece we do. It's the easiest part. Building the fences and all the protection around your money is hard. That takes a ton of work to have legal, tax, all the different things to be working together to make sure that your nest egg is protected. That's hard. That's a lot of professionals. That's a lot of time. Picking the investments is not that complicated, because we're not trying to do anything except what you want to do for the rest of retirement. I think another hard thing we have to do is getting you to spending your money. So our income forecast is that tool that shows you what you spent last year and what your money would look like with 5% growth over the next 25 years if you spent at the same rate. And a lot of times that money's growing a lot. And you're like, what? Yeah, it's getting bigger. You need to go spend some more. You know, the income forecast is one of my favorite tools. So if you have listened to the show, I love it, because it's the permission slip you've been waiting for your whole retirement. To be like, finally someone's like, go do an extra trip. Go buy an extra upgrade at the house. Do it, do it, do it, because you can't take it with you. Unless you want to be the richest guy in the graveyard, go out and do some stuff. Because that's what life's about. So income forecast to me, Randy, it's part of every roadmap that we build. I think it's a really cool tool because it gives you an insight of your spending trends and what those could look like with just 5% growth. Like, we run it on a 5% chassis because it's super conservative. To say, here's how, if your money grew 5%, here's what'd be left in 25 years based on your current spending. And we throw some travel and healthcare and all that other stuff in too, and inflation. But this is a very conservative tool to hopefully build more confidence to spend more and live more in retirement.
0: 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And that is job number one for most of us, and it should be for your retirement planner as well. Let's have that conversation. 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There's a place for you to put a little information there. The team will reach out to you. Let's get a date on a calendar and start talking through your retirement. All right, so years ago, I came home from work, drove into the garage, and there was my lawnmower. And underneath my lawnmower was a huge pile of oil, big old puddle of oil. I said, okay, we got a gasket leak or something here. So I went in there and I decided I was going to try to fix it. So I was working on eighth grade knowledge of Briggs and Stratton engines. That was a class when I was in school. And I got in there and I did the best I could. I fixed it. When I pulled the rope, it belched a lot of smoke and I had a few parts left over, but it worked. But I decided at that point I was going to bring it to the repair shop with a bunch of oily parts and say, here's what I did. Can you fix it? Well, I don't want you to be that person in your retirement. According to this article, about 30% of retirees use a financial advisor. 70% go on their own. Market Watch says a lot of people can do this themselves for a while in their 60s because they're really engaged. But then they get into their 70s and they start going, not much into that anymore. And that's when things start to go wrong. And that is when the people at Market Watch say, you should go see a financial advisor. You've gone as far as you can on your own. Now you're going to deal with some newer problems and bring it to the financial advisor. Greg, what do you think of that particular strategy?
1: I'm not buying the 30%, first of all.
0: Okay. All right.
1: Super low. I think a lot more people use financial support in retirement. But if that's what they're telling us, then we'll go around with that assumption. So DIYers, the do-it-yourselfer, I'm talking to you. I know there's a lot of you that listen to this show to do your own stuff. I know you guys are out there. And can I tell you what the biggest issue with you guys are? I can tell you the number one issue with DIYers. Randy, they make up their own goal lines. Mm. That is the biggest issue with DIYers. They actually lie to themselves. Because when they make money, they quantify. Because the only thing that matters to a DIYer is, did my money grow? That's success. And when you have such a weird goal line that has really little to do, by the way, your money growing probably has very little to do with most people's retirement, if I'm being honest. It's nice. I want it to happen, but it has very little to do with retirement planning. Almost nothing, actually. Most people that we plan for, if we get the protection right, we don't need their money to grow. Not that we actually don't grow their money, but it doesn't need to grow. And the goal line moving is hilarious because if you talk to a DIYer, you know the guys, you know who you are. You're bragging about your stock picks or you're talking about what you made last year. Let me hurt your feelings for a second. Take your balance from your January 12/31/2024. Do that for me. Write it down. And then take your balance of 12/31/2025. Subtract the two and divide that number that you got, put it on top and put the 2024/12/31 on the bottom. If that number is not larger than 17.8%, you lost to the S&P. You lost. The dumb S&P that you could have bought from Schwab ETFs for basically free, or Fidelity or Vanguard or whoever. I mean, the S&P. Then you could do that same game the year before. That was 25, 24, 25.07. 23, 26.29. You guys still think you're scoring touchdowns? Or we just, it's just making positive money the new goalpost and goal line. And I'm not saying this to make you mad. Well, maybe a little bit. Maybe a little bit. DIYers are annoying. If we're being honest, right? Because they know everything, because the whole stock market goes up. It has nothing to do with you. You know that, right? Like, it has nothing to do with your intelligence. It has nothing to do with how good you see the market. It has nothing to do with the Wall Street Journal that you read. It is a known fact that the market is so complicated and so iterative that quants can't figure it out in Wall Street. And you think after over your cup of coffee and reading two pages of the journal, you got it cracked. Like it's like Vegas too. When you ask someone, did they win? They always tell you the time they won. And then they tell you the four times. They didn't tell you the four times they lost. They're down for the year, right? Like, this is just a game you can't win. Now, what I will say for the DIYers is that they're relentless. They know a little bit about everything. If you ask them about Roth conversions, they'll rattle off some kind of Excel sheet they have that's probably missing Irma influences or not factoring in big picture realities. They're usually not taking out enough, is the big DIYer thing, is because they don't, well, I don't want to affect my Irma. I got an Irma macro table in here. I'm like, well, that's great. But what happens if you die? Who's going to have that conversation with you? You know, and then your spouse is paying 24% now and you would have paid 12%. Oh yeah. Who's that backstop to the DIYers? And I think that's where I'm offended, right? I'm offended. I was offended as an attorney, when I went to school for 7 years, I built a practice for over a decade and someone came in and told me how to do my job. It's like, dude, you read an article on the internet. I actually see how this works in real life. This doesn't work the way you read. That was written by, you know, a first year law student, right? Like, they don't know what actually happens, because here's the things that they don't know, Randy. Here's what they don't know. When your husband dies, who are you going to call? We take that phone call. In our company. Who's going to help you get the death certificates? We do. How about a law firm? When mom goes into a nursing home and gets diagnosed with Alzheimer's, they can't go out. Who's the first phone call? We are. Our law firm. Someone that shows compassion. We are humans that are also experts in the field of retirement. We understand how to navigate Medicaid, VA benefits. We know what happens in a nursing home situation, what needs to be done immediately. That can't be learned over the internet. AI can't help you navigate that. It may tell you how, but we all know that life's a little bit more nuanced if you've ever called Job and Family Services or worked at a billing department. You think they factored into those issues? Or how about just a shoulder to cry on? Someone to listen. Someone to help navigate the paperwork. I recently, if you've heard this, lost my father, and my team has been supporting my mother through this entire process, and she can't emote enough how impossible this would have been to do alone. All of this paperwork, Social Security, death certificates, IRAs, beneficiaries, without a trusted guide, like, how selfish do you have to be to be like, yeah, my spouse will figure it out? My mom's not alone because there's a team of people that were waiting for her for this very moment. That's what you're paying for. You're not paying Golden Reserve or Ehlers Tongs to beat the stock market. That's silly. No one does that. You're paying us to pick up the phone and listen. That's actually what most people miss in estate planning. When things go wrong is why we're here. We're a human to talk to when things happen. You're not paying me for my will. You're not paying me for my trust. You're not paying me for my investment strategy. You're paying me to apply what I know when bad things happen in your life or good things. You know, hey, we had a grandkid. What do we do? What do we change? Hey, I want to give this to some charities. How do we do this? We're there to listen and help you navigate retirement. It's not just staring at your statements and saying, I got 15% return last year. That's 2.8% less than the S&P, by the way. And that is often overlooked because of the rat race of what you see on the internet, the YouTube, the financial shows. It's all about making money. But at the end, the money doesn't matter. It doesn't. It's about the person that helps you navigate the worst days of your life. That's how financial advisors really can make a difference and how estate plan attorneys really make a difference in people's lives. And helping us navigate and be the representative for the family in those tough times, like going to the DMV, figuring out how to get everything retitled, doing all of those things is where you really, really see the difference between being alone and having a team. And what you don't want is someone jumping in the hardest and worst day of their life and then trying to break in a new professional services relationship. Oh, my husband died. I have to go interview 3 financial advisors this week. That's not where you want to be. And I'm not saying this as a booga, booga, booga. I'm saying it because I care that, like, this is our life. I'm an estate planning attorney by trade, right? I've seen nursing home situations and deaths my entire career. My brother's a funeral director to make this even more connected. Like, this is our life. This is our business. And that's where all the value is helping us when things blow up, we're there to help. And I think that is what a lot of people don't realize. We are the insurance policy, not necessarily the stock picker that you need in retirement. And the roadmap for retirement breaks down all the places that could blow up: fees, taxes, market, legal, income. And we just say, hey, look, this is in the red. Hey, this is in the green. The pressure valve's on red on this one. We need to get this fixed. Or, hey, these two are in good shape. That's your starting point. And that's what we do for everybody at no charge, no cost, no obligation. We bring you in, we break it all down. You could take it with you and use it however you want, or we could show you how we would implement it. What would we do differently than your current plan? All of those things are what make the roadmap a little bit different than what everyone else is talking and doing. And I think that little bit makes all the difference.
0: 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I mean, who are you going to call? You know, there's lots of things in your life where you go, oh, I got to call this person. I got to call that person. I've got that person in my phone because I've used that person before. They're a reliable, good resource. 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There's a place for you to put some information in there. And the team reaches out to you, get the conversation started. Or you can find us at one of our many offices across the Cincinnati area: Tri-County, Blue Ash, Milford, Hamilton, Mason, and Fort Wright, Kentucky. Here's the number: 513-327-5477. 513-327-5477.
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0: All right, Greg and I got an opportunity to do this event. I've done it 5 years in a row, and that is go down to St. Augustine, Florida, down by Jacksonville, and participate in the Bill Murray and his brother's Caddyshack Golf Tournament. They have been raised money over the last 25 years for the community. It's a great event. And as you probably know, Bill is from Chicago. Their whole family is just dyed-in-the-wool Chicago fans, whatever, Chicago Blackhawks, Chicago Bears, Chicago Cubs, all of that. So we asked Bill, give us a memory of Wrigley Field. And he said, oh, okay. So he would watch the games as a kid in black and white TV. And then one day, his brother brought him to Wrigley Field.
5: Well, we got to the ballpark and we started to walk up the stairs to the interior of the ballpark. And my brother said, wait. And he put his hands over my eyes and he said, okay, walk up. And I walked up the last few steps and he took my hands away. And I saw all this green and all this ivy and the scoreboard and the grass. And it just, it's unforgettable what it looks like, because I'd never seen it in color. It was like seeing an amazing impressionist painting. My God, look what it does to me. It really was an amazing experience.
0: I was within 2 feet of Bill when he was answering that question, and his eyes got all watery, and it was just such this vivid memory for him. And Greg, I thought immediately of what we talk about on this show. And that was one of those moments in his life that he will never forget. And that is really what Golden Reserve is trying to do for you when we sit down and plan your retirement.
1: Yeah, I think we push the envelope. I think it scares some people off at times because people are like, what do they keep talking about? What my dreams are? What is this, a therapy session? Mm-hmm. Like, what are you going to do with my money, dude? So I think we have to warm them up a little bit. We have different processes to get them there. But at the end of the day, a real successful financial guide's number one number isn't what your accounts say. It's not the assets under management, Randy. It's the memories under management. How many more memories did you have because of us? How many more memories? Because it's all that matters. If you've ever been with a loved one, you know, raise your hand if you're not driving, and they were at the end of their life, what do they talk about? Do they talk about their statements, or do they talk about stories of trips they went on? And experiences they had and memories and interactions and stories. That's all that matters, guys. At the end of the day, it's all that matters. And if you can manufacture more of those, and I felt like a hypocrite, Randy, for a long time, because Golden Reserve talked about this all the time. And it was 2 years ago. And I was on a flight with my kids somewhere, and I was in my little notepad, and I was like, am I a fraud? Because I talk about all this stuff, and we protect money, and we're doing all the things that we said we're going to do. But it's like, what are we doing to actually help people live more? In my opinion, we weren't doing anything. We were saying all these things. It was nice. Hey, go on trips, but we weren't helping them. So that's when a new idea formulated. At that moment, I had an idea, and everybody gets scared when Greg has an idea because it might be another company. And it was. So internally, we decided to invest in getting some of the best people in the country to help us build an internal bespoke travel agency called Golden Ticket. And the way that Golden Ticket works for our clients, this is really cool. It's new. So if you're just hearing about this as a client, I know all my retirement planners freak out. They're like, they didn't know about it yet. You will know about it in the next month or so, because we're obviously contacting everybody and showing them all the things you can do. You get a complimentary world-class person. This isn't a robot. This isn't AI. This is actually a human that's been planning trips. She actually planned 4 or 5 of my parents' trips. And this experience allows people to make it easier to do stuff. So now it doesn't cost me anything. If you're a client, you come in, you say, I want to go, like somebody say, I want to go to Portugal and I want to take my daughter. We just did that trip. And she's like, I was so overwhelmed, I never could do it. This other person, I want to go out west. Well, we've got 5 bespoke out west trips with our itineraries already built. So we share with them. And then we can book it. We support it while they're traveling. If there's any delays or issues with the vendors, we have pre-vetted vendors. And the whole idea of it isn't to be a travel agency. To be honest, we're in the circle of trust right here, guys. Mm-hmm. This thing loses us money, right? Like, this isn't to make more money. This isn't another company to make more money. This is a company to make more memories that we're invested in. We think is that important, that I'm that passionate about. And I think it's going to change how people do retirement planning. I really believe that this is going to be one of the first things that people talk about. Like, do you have somebody to help me spend my money? It helped me build more memories. And if you don't, I'm not interested in your services, because the money management stuff is going to start to get easier and easier for people. But for people that have real tools to help people, you know, enjoy themselves more, we actually do group trips. We're doing a group trip in the fall to the Bahamas. And you know what that does? It curates a group and club of people that love to be together. 30 or 40 people are now going down there because of us, and we're making it easy. The whole idea is let's make it easier and let's give ideas. We build it. We have a travel magazine that goes out every quarter that we procure. We build a travel magazine to talk people into doing more stuff. In theory, the less money they have, the less money financial people make, but we don't care. That's the whole idea of this show, because we think we win the long game of really caring and showing people what value looks like. We just get more clients. That's my hope, is that if we care enough, people will see that and it will change how people view the financial industry. And if we can start to make a dent in people doing more, especially the baby boomers who have saved so hard their whole life, I think it really, really starts to create some waves and disrupts an industry that's been pretty boring and lame for the last 60 years. And that's what I want to do, is make their lives really uncomfortable. And I want to fill our retiree cups up, overflowing with memories, taking extra trips every year, doing more stuff, having more ideas, doing group trips, doing

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9: Iran has reportedly sent a response to a U.S. proposal to end the war between the two nations. Iranian state media reports this morning that a response has been sent to mediators in Pakistan. Though it didn't offer any details, President Trump had said Friday he was expecting a response soon on his framework for peace talks. Secretary of State Marco Rubio has been meeting with the Prime Minister of Qatar, and Jim Forbes has the latest on that.
10: According to multiple reports, Rubio and U.S. Special Envoy Steve Witkoff had lunch with Qatari officials in Miami. This comes a day after President Trump said that he expected a response soon on his framework for peace talks. The shaky ceasefire between the U.S. and Iran appeared to be holding despite both sides trading fire in the Strait of Hormuz. I'm Jim Forbes.
9: And British officials said this morning that a merchant ship was struck by a projectile in the Persian Gulf near Qatar. No casualties were reported. And the Iranian military has been warning any country that enforces sanctions on Iran will face problems passing their ships through the Strait of Hormuz. About a dozen people are hospitalized after what appears to be a boat explosion in southern Florida. Authorities in Miami were called to the Hallover Sandbar over reports of an explosion just before 1 p.m. Eastern Saturday. Crews found at least 11 people injured, several with burn injuries. It's a stormy Mother's Day in the south central portion of the U.S. Severe storms are expected, including hail, flooding, and damaging winds. Forecasters say are possible through Monday from Texas to Mississippi. Central Texas could be the hardest hit, where there could be a risk of tornadoes. Americans are projected to spend a record amount on this Mother's Day. That, according to the National Retail Federation, from flowers to spa days, Americans are expected to spend $38 billion on the occasion. I'm Scott Carr.
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5: The CDC says 115 people are sick with the norovirus on a Caribbean Princess cruise ship. Lisa Taylor has more.
6: The agency released a statement saying 102 passengers and 13 crew members reported being sick on the ship that left Fort Lauderdale in late April. Over 3,000 passengers are on the boat, which will arrive at Port Canaveral on Monday. Norovirus causes diarrhea and vomiting and is spread through direct contact with others and by consuming food and liquids contaminated with the virus.
5: Los Angeles Mayor Karen Bass is getting flack for backing out of an upcoming mayoral forum. Sharon Reardon explains.
7: The mayor's announcement comes just days after having debated Spencer Pratt and city councilwoman Nithya Raman, with some polls showing Pratt to be the winner. The League of Women Voters of Greater Los Angeles and the Pat Brown Institute for Public Affairs say Bass had agreed to appear at the candidate forum on Fox LA Wednesday and even signed forms confirming her appearance. Bass, who says she'll be in Sacramento that day, indicated she may be done with those types of appearances altogether. I'm Sharon Reardon.
5: Transportation Secretary Sean Duffy is back on reality TV. The 54-year-old Duffy first became famous about 30 years ago when he appeared on MTV's The Real World. On Friday, the Transportation Secretary says he filmed a reality show with his family over the past 7 months called The Great American Road Trip. Duffy says the series will show him, his wife, and their 9 children making road trips around the country in celebration of America's 250th anniversary. The Great American Road Trip will premiere on YouTube next month. There are 2 big games in the NBA playoffs today. The New York Knicks are hoping to wrap up the East Conference semifinals when they battle the 76ers in Philadelphia this afternoon. The Knicks hold a commanding 3-0 lead in the series. The Timberwolves in the West will try to catch up with the Spurs when they battle San Antonio tonight in Minnesota. The Spurs currently lead the series 2-1. I'm Lisa Carton.
8: 55KRC, Tri-State Weather. For the most part, we're going to be dry throughout the rest of your Mother's Day. A spotty rain chance, not out of the question, but expect partly cloudy skies with temperatures around 70 this afternoon. Tonight, we'll dip down into the mid-40s before we see a high around 70 again on your Monday. That's your 9 First Warning Forecast on 55KRC. I'm meteorologist Cameron Harvey.
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12: 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And our home office is in Milford, but we also have locations in Blue Ash, Westchester, and Florence. Greg?
11: Well, today we're going to be looking at retirement expenses, looking at these retirement expenses that are waiting. They're waiting for you. Are you ready for them? Well, we'll take a look at that, because the 10 biggest expenses in retirement is an article that we caught an eye and caught our eye through AARP. Gosh, every time I hear that acronym, it just sounds like someone lost it in aisle 11. But yeah, ARP.
12: It's fun to stay with the AA. Oh, no, I won't sing. I promise not to sing.
13: James, I didn't know you'd be singing for us today. That's a highlight of the show right there.
11: We have with us, that's Tony Shore, our producer and co-host. How are you doing, Tony?
13: I'm doing good. I didn't know karaoke with James Borth. I like this.
11: Yes, once a week, whether you need it or not, we strike up a chord.
13: That's good.
11: You know, this week about expenses kind of can bring a cloud of concern, even for some despair. It just goes back to just the need for a plan. You know, looking at someone's projections, helping them with an overall financial plan, can't overemphasize just the critical nature. Just come on in. We will sit with you complimentary, folks listening out there, and we'll go through the current assets and investments you have, make sure they're online with your needs, you know, targeting those goals and objectives you truly do have. Make sure you have an understanding that this phase of life is going to be about cash flow. If you're working towards retirement, once you get there, it's going to be about cash flow. So we need to understand a little bit about expenses, how to cash flow those experiences, you might call them, rather than expenses, and make sure your money grows, hedges, and meets and beats inflation over time. You know, the right liquidity, right growth, measure for the correct risk. What risk are you at? We need to come in and just do our COMR, color of money risk analysis report. It just, if you do nothing else, do that, get, you know, 11 non-invasive questions under your belt. We'll get the result of that. Understand how to apply that against your other investments. Make sure you're on track. Just come in, complimentary time, sitting with you. We'll give you the recommendations, the plan for you to be able to implement. And there'll be no, no catch. You know, that's what free means. It means complimentary. So with that being said, to take the pain out of expenses, if you have a plan for expenses, You know what a plan for expenses looks like? An income plan that is larger than the nature of the expenses, leaving you in a positive cash flow position for and throughout your retirement. So what is the topic really? It's really the same. It's having a plan, executing the plan, working the plan, succeeding on purpose, not happenstance. But these thoughts, again, they trickle down out of an article from AARP, 10 Biggest Expenses in Retirement. So to get things rolling, James, you want to tee up?
12: Well, healthcare apparently on this list is number one. I would maybe quibble and say taxes should be a little bit closer to the top, but depending upon what categories of taxes, but we'll get to that a little bit later in the show. But healthcare, when it comes to healthcare, think about it this way. If you're, let's just say, age 65, you've made it all the way to age 65, and now you're looking at, in general, from 65 until the next phase of life, which might be the afterlife, are you more likely to spend more if you're healthy versus if you're unhealthy when it comes to your healthcare expenses? And strangely enough, maybe not so strangely if you think about it for a little bit, if you're healthy, you're going to spend more retirement than if you're unhealthy. It's as simple as this. How long are you still going to be with us versus maybe not so much? So on average, the average retiree is going to spend upwards of $250,000 to $300,000 on their healthcare costs in retirement. That's a major dent on anyone's retirement plan, much less their income plan. Greg, any thoughts?
11: Yeah, just on the nature of those expenses, it is kind of counterintuitive until you think it through. Then it's quite intuitive that the longer you live, the longer you have exposure to potential risk factors such as health crisis. Healthier you are, the longer you live. The longer you get copay and deductible out towards whatever expense or healthcare experiences you have. Up until the time where you, me, all of us eventually get towards that end, and towards that end acutely, more chronically, acute things happen, if you can make sense out of that rhyme. So,
12: well, here's a reminder too about
11: set aside for that. You might ask yourself.
12: Well, here's something very important. Usually, when people transition into Medicare insurance at age 65 is the most common age. Then many times we kind of get, I'd say, the commercials, the advertisements are pushing more and more people into Medicare Advantage plans, which initially can be a great way to save money on your healthcare expenses. On the other side of the equation, however, is think about not just what your needs are for this year, but what about in 5 years, 10 years, maybe 15 to 20 years? So the way the Medicare program works is they don't do underwriting. They, being the insurance companies, do not underwrite Medicare Advantage. However, once you're beyond your initial what's called open enrollment period, they do heavily underwrite Medicare supplement plans. And where that could mean a big difference is if you decide you want to switch from Medicare Advantage later on to a Medicare supplement, you may not be able to medically qualify for that. So how the program works is kind of goes like this. Medicare Advantage very much is pay-as-you-go model of health insurance. And early on, if you don't really go much to the doctor or have much in the way of healthcare needs, you will save money with Medicare Advantage. Now, conversely, as we get older, we tend to get a little bit more unhealthy, sometimes substantially more unhealthy, but we're still alive, right? At that point in time, maybe a Medicare supplement plan is the more suitable way or approach to your health insurance. And the problem with that, though, is that if you did not initially enroll during the open enrollment period, you may not be able to get a Medicare supplement plan. Yeah. So just some words of caution about, you know, being maybe what's the phrase? Penny wise, but pound foolish when it comes to your Medicare options.
11: Yeah, I can say for our parents collectively, I think without exception, we led them right into Medicare supplements to where they had the full protection, even though, you know, for some of them, they didn't need as much care in the earlier years of retirement. But slowly but surely, who are you calling Shirley? I know. They ended up having the exposure to those expenses, and without the proper coverage, that dug deeper into their wallet and purse, into their retirement savings and their nest egg, and can affect cash flow clearly. So, yes, it's a challenge. It's kind of like whole life insurance. People tell you some people shouldn't be on. Well, I won't even say that. There's some people out there just say never buy whole life insurance or more permanent insurance. Well, who are they to even say that when they don't even know what they're talking about or what the situation is? There are situations just like this. Simple math. Yes, whole life insurance costs more initially, but later in life, it costs more. So if you get something that's at level premium, when it hurts to pay for it early in life, it gets easier over time, right? Your career path expands, you make a little more money, have a little better cash flow, and you'll live to see the day you wish. Well, you'll be glad that you had the insurance, that you got what you needed when you needed it. It seemed to cost more at first, but it always costs the same level premium. And then later in, for most of your life, you're able to carry it, pay for it, keep it forever, not get washed out of it, not outlive a term. We've had shows where we talk about term insurance. Same with the health care insurance. Get what you need up front so it will fit you later, and you'll be glad you got it because you may not, as James said, be able to get it. Other areas of health care concerns in terms of cost, long-term care, chronic care, long-term care needs, people are worried about. They're worried about running out of money before they run out of life. Okay, cash flow, buckets of money. They're worried about going to a long-term care or nursing home setting. That's the number one concern, followed by number one. That makes it number two, but they're so close together, it's hard to tell sometimes because it's a big potential economic hit. $90,000 a year, 2.5-3 years average length of stay, male, female, average together there, hundreds of thousands of dollars potentially, plus all your other health care needs too. You'd be looking at $300,000-$400,000. So what do you do about it? Well, some people have buckets of money outlined, already prepared, ramped up to pay dollar for dollar. Well, I hope you don't have to pay dollar for dollar. But if you have a certain amount of wealth, maybe it makes sense. Maybe it doesn't. That's why we ought to talk. Are there alternatives? Yeah, there's some life insurance alternatives. You'll pay as you go. Pay a lot, may never use it. You know, use it or lose it. Doesn't feel so good if you never used it. In the end, someone's bound to come along and say, why did mom and dad pay for that every month for the rest of their life? They could have come see us a little more often. They had a little more cash flow, not going to that insurance company for a policy they never used. Well, maybe. But if they used it, you'd be glad you had it. Are there alternatives? Always. There are always options. We should explore them together. There are policies that take some of that bucket of money you might have earmarked for care such as this. And you know what? For about a third of that, you can dedicate towards a policy, a single cash or maybe a 5-year or 10-year pay into something that will give you the coverage you need and a death benefit too in case you don't go to a nursing home. Are you pretty sure you're going to exit the earth without dying? I don't think so. You may not go to a nursing home, but you will leave here you'll leave here in a non-living position, and that will trigger a death benefit. It'll pay hundreds of thousands of dollars tax-free to your beneficiaries and heirs. So that turns out to be a decent return on investment. Kind of stinks for the investor, wouldn't you agree? But we need to talk about maybe moving your assets around, reorganizing who's his, how much is hers, get it under some individual names so it's not all spent down under the name of the person that goes to a nursing home versus the one that doesn't. There's so many things we need to look at that can be ways to offset the impact. So before you get there, your plan shouldn't be, just got a call from the doctor, one of us going to the nursing home. What's our plan? I don't know. Let's make one. No, let's do it now. Do it now. We're going to emphasize the living benefits. Don't get me wrong, but you have to look at the defensive mechanisms here too and plan your offense according to the defense scheme that you might be facing and vice versa. The right defense against the offense. When you grease long-term care stay might be offensive. There's the offense. What's your defense? Just some thoughts.
12: Well, here's a couple of analogies for this about when you should start looking for this or shopping for this type of coverage. So keep this in mind. If you're shopping for insurance, whether it be long-term care insurance or life insurance, there is medical underwriting involved in both of these types of insurance. So conversely, when you should shop for these types of insurance is before you need it. That means before you can still qualify medically for this type of insurance means really technically you don't actually need that type of insurance just yet. However, down the road, around the corner is when you will need this. And if you wait until then, you may not be able to medically qualify for that type of coverage.
11: So package that in kind of the healthcare section. And let's look at some other expenses that you might have, right? It costs money to live. I'd like to focus on some fun things. Are we going to see any fun things in this? Eventually, I suppose. You might look at lawn maintenance and gardening and landscaping and upkeep around the house as fun. A lot of people do. It's a good way to stay engaged, break a little sweat, stay flexible, limber, and keep moving. You know, motion is important. And make the place look good, too. Good for resale, pretty house, curb appeal, whatever you want to call it. But it also takes some money. Those bags of fertilizer aren't free. I don't know about you, but I have trouble getting a brand new mower lasting longer than 2 years. I don't know if it's the fuel, the spark plugs, bending the prop of the blades, not keeping them sharp and maintained. I don't know what it is. My luck with small engines just is not good. I hope yours is better. You know, sometimes it makes more sense to subcontract. Someone comes weekly. You got a weekly cost, roll that into a monthly cost, make it seasonal, 4 or 5 pretty months a year in our part of the country. If you're living someplace sunnier, well, that's year-round maintenance. It's going to impact the budget. So whether you're doing it yourself, maintaining the equipment, buying the equipment as it breaks down, needs repaired or replaced, and then doing the blood, sweat, and tears yourself, great. Or if you're subcontracting, you need a line in your budget to cover this. And then also, as you can't do it, be prepared as you transition where you just can't do it anymore. And James, we have so many people consider condos and landominiums and things to try to get out from under some of the upkeep. But you know that story. The other side of that coin is some of those HOA fees and things that keep escalating becomes a little bit financially not the best decision. Hey, how about we help you analyze if you're living in the right place, the right cost structure, and at what point in time you should transition to other environments that are easier to maintain all in, all costs considered. It's all on the cost side. And believe you me, as you know, every cost needs a dollar more of cash to cover the cost. So you're still up, not down, because you still like to do something fun. Again, lawn care might be fun for you, but it's not a walk in the park. It's certainly not the kind of lawn you step on when you're playing golf. And it's not movie night, date night, out to dinner, travel trips, cruises, etc. That's a whole other part of the agenda. As a matter of fact, James, it's kind of the next thing on the agenda.
12: Oh, when it comes to travel and transportation. So I would say for travel and transportation, as we get older, sometimes it becomes more of the, I'd say, dicey situation of how well do you see at night? How safe is it for you to drive at night? I know I have that issue with my parents where they do need someone to help them get around, especially during the evening and nighttime hours, to make it to and from different places. So that's a consideration of where do you go and how do you get there as far as the travel and the transportation. And then recently we were out in the desert area of Vegas.
11: Yeah, I was just thinking that.
12: And it was fascinating how many people almost exclusively get around by either Uber or Lyft.
11: Yeah.
12: We were, when we came in from, you know, got into the airport and then got out to the parking space area, we called our Uber, and we were kind of one of those shocking moments when you're taken aback and you find 300 plus people all waiting for an Uber at the same time.
11: It looked like chaos, but it was organized chaos because it turned out we just had to order ours and they told us where they'd pop up and we just stepped up, stepped in, and off we went. And I was just thinking, we were talking about these transportation costs, James. Really? I bet we took 8 or 9 Ubers during our stay. Average cost, even call it $30. What is that? 8 times 30, 240? 240. And we were there 3 or 4 days. And if we had had a daily rate on a rental car, easily 300 plus. Plus what? Garaging those boogers. A lot of those hotels, they charge $40, $50 a night just for the privilege of you parking in the same building you paid to sleep in. And that would have been another $200.
13: Plus gas.
11: Plus the gas to refill, always return it full or pay double. And I'm thinking Uber was just like so convenient. And
13: yeah,
11: I think we saved 50% on transportation costs and easily doubled that in convenience. So we didn't mean to brand Uber or Boost or boast. The concept of alternatives to daily rental, I guess, is the message there.
12: Yeah, just know that there are alternatives. I know some of the older folk, they don't... Well, listen to me, older folk. I'm one of them. Not too keen on taking Uber. There's sometimes when you've never done it and you just don't want to do it and you don't know why, but you just feel like it's out of my comfort zone. So I don't want to do this. I'm not going to do this. And then once you decide to break the ice and actually take an Uber once in a while, you find out there really was nothing to fear.
11: Oh, that,
12: but
11: that,
12: fear itself.
11: That did come up. Speaking of fear, be afraid. I'm involved in a martial arts class, have been for some time, and we get trained on weapons occasionally. And I didn't know a cane, I figured a stick, a bat, anything that resembles it could be handy and be used as a weapon, tactically speaking. But a cane, we all own canes, and we take them to class, and we get trained on cane combat. And it's like, wait a minute, when am I going to use this? Will this be my weapon of choice someday? And they said, you just don't know, do you? I said, don't know what? When you say next time at your airport, look around everyone that's carrying a cane. And we were flies on the wall. We took this approach. And I'm looking at some people thinking, maybe that's just their self-defense weapon of choice. They're just waiting to unleash it on anyone who dare.
12: This right. is how they get on the flight early.
11: It's and like, that was the other.
12: James. I'm developing a limp and I have a stick. I'm going to use it as my walking stick.
11: Nothing against anyone who's, you know, seriously dealing with physical challenges like that. But, you know, then you're looking around, you're thinking those slip-on boots to help support an ankle. I'll just slip it on right there in the lobby and hop right on in. Ahead of everyone else unloading the plane. And there were these collapsible canes, not the hurricane. Those are pretty cool, too. What are we just getting in the market of shopping for these things? Is that we're turning the corner here?
12: Well, sometimes the airline of choice is what dictates this. So if you're flying Southwest where they don't have necessarily assigned seats, maybe they have a group that you're boarding in. But still, how do you jump the line? It's whether or not it's legitimate or not. It's just something that you notice from time to time.
11: And apparently everyone can take their dog or cat, just, you know, little trauma bonding. We live in such a different world. I don't recognize it. And that came up during our talk of seeing all these people in this little breadbasket known as Las Vegas of the crossroads of the world. But, hey, we had the budget for that trip and we did well. And anytime, but it's just, that's the theme. Plan for your expenses. Make sure you have the cash flow to support it, come out ahead, not upside down, and repeat the process and do it for the rest of your forever and enjoy. But transportation, you know, whether it's trains, planes, and automobiles, rental cars, your own maintenance and upkeep of your car, travel in general, where to go for discount shopping for cruises and airlines. And, you know, a couple of weeks ago, did we have a list? Was that a show or did I dream this? That there was, it was on a show. It's good to know reality versus some other form runs together, where we should train ourselves to ask for discounts everywhere we go. I think of that show, it outlined hundreds of vendorships in places that you retail and buy from that you just walk in and the golden word or the phrase catchphrase is, do you have any discounts for someone 55 or better or 60 or better? Or I'm 65 or veteran or whatever. Just ask, run down the list. Even if you have a cheat sheet, whip it out and say,
12: AAA.
11: Yes. And across the board, I mean, from, it could be that pancake house. It could be Home Depot, Lowe's. You don't know. I mean, these little retailers, 10% here, free coffee at Dunkin's. It just goes on and on. I don't know how much more favorably you could impact your retail budget on the cash flow side via the expense savings. It's just a thought, random thought, but there you go. Discounts on all of the things we're discussing here today just by asking, because this is retirement expenses and most people are 55 and better once they're retired. If you sneak in early, which you really need a plan, right? Because you have to plan for your cash to last a whole lot longer than your neighbor that retires at 65, 67, or even 70. So transportation and travel. Travel discounts. I'd say when you do travel, you might want to consider a slightly longer trip, well-budgeted, a nice negotiated discount. On travel, though, this is where we see some leaks and seepage. This is where your tendency to keep your wallet out about a minute too long to take all and host a lot of other family members, picking up those expensive meals out of town or in these high traffic traveler traps, or picking up an airfare or two, or let's go ahead, the cruise is discounted 50%, let's get the kids and the grandchildren too. Top of the show, James was saying, or not, or don't do it, just be careful. It's time for you to have some meals picked up by the adult children. If they're not doing it, maybe just be a little slower for the wallet, or maybe leave it in the car every other lunch. Left my wallet in the car. I'll be right. Oh, that's okay, Mom, Dad. We got this one. I don't know. That sounds so manipulative, but what's a person going to do? You're on a fixed budget. You know, rehearse that one. Mom and I are now on a fixed budget. We're retired. That just means we only have so much. We can't do what we used to do.
12: I know it's a pride thing. I think that gets in the way sometimes when you really don't want to ask, especially family members, for money. But sometimes that's setting the ground rules is maybe the most important thing about, you know, hey, we are doing a family vacation. You are part of the family, but, you know, everyone should be pitching in on what really is their fair share of the share.
11: Yeah, I think that's the message there. So, working with folks like us to build a budget.
13: Yeah. Well, actually, we should probably take a quick break here before we go on. Before we take the break, let our listeners know how they can get a hold of you to set up that consultation, Greg.
11: Well, just give us a call at 513-575-9654, 513-575-9654, or send us an email, team@brownfinancialadvisors.com, with some questions or some times you'd be interested in seeing. And then online, brownfinancialadvisors.com, the website, there's just a form there you can enter in, make us aware that you're out there and like an appointment, what you might want to discuss, and we'll get a time to sit down and look at all this together.
13: All right, and listeners, stay tuned. We're going to be right back with more of the Sound Money Investment Show right after this.
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5: CDC Director Jay Bhattacharya says the Hanta virus will not lead to a pandemic like the coronavirus did. He spoke about the virus on CNN's State of the Union today, adding that people should not panic, especially when the evidence doesn't warrant it.
14: This is not COVID, and we don't want to treat it like COVID. We don't want to cause a public panic over this. We want to treat it with the Hanta virus protocols that, were successful in containing outbreaks in the past.
5: His comments come as passengers were being evacuated from a cruise ship in the Canary Islands that's been infected by the virus. Officials have not yet identified the person who was hit by an airplane while walking on the runway at Denver International Airport. The Frontier flight was headed from Denver to Los Angeles when it struck and killed someone on the runway late Friday night.
15: Tower Frontier 4345, we're stopping on the runway. We just hit somebody. We have an engine fire.
5: Officials say 12 people were hurt, including 5 who were sent to the hospital. I'm Lisa Carton.
8: 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For the most part, we're going to be dry throughout the rest of your Mother's Day. A spotty rain chance, not out of the question, but expect partly cloudy skies with temperatures around 70 this afternoon. Tonight, we'll dip down into the mid-40s before we see a high around 70 again on your Monday. That's your 9 First Warning Forecast on 55 KRC. I'm meteorologist Cameron Harden.
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12: 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And it does all start with a plan. 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So whether you're seeking advice on an old 401k, 403b, IRA rollover, investment planning, retirement planning, income planning, tax planning, Social Security maximization, a Roth conversion analysis, NUA analysis, and for some, perhaps even in-service rollover, all those and more we can help, 513-575-9654. 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
11: Well, speaking of budgeting, we heard while we're out there on our trip, we met with Gene Simmons from KISS, and he's retired.
13: Oh, yeah. How did that go?
11: It was good. It was good. He was mentoring about self-esteem and, like self-care isn't selfish. He turned what would seem egotistical into just having a strong sense of self to be better at leadership and to be vocal and outspoken, appropriately in context. And
12: you could phrase it like this: I believe in me.
11: Yeah. You know, there's a song called I, and he kind of recited some of the lyrics and saying, this is awesome. Really what it means. But he was talking about investing. He talked about some of the other members that were too fraudulent to come in. They just wanted to be hired hands, get paid for one of the few remaining concerts before they hung up. Some of the original members wanted to come in and get some extra paychecks who'd retired before and wanted to be part of the final hurrah. But, said just couldn't get them to see the big picture. They were just too greedy. So they passed up opportunities to have like $100 million, payday tax free. And they just couldn't see the forest for the trees. Ego can get in the way of a lot of things.
13: Oh yeah. Yeah.
11: And pride too. Here, when we're talking about the sense of pride, and maybe on some other scale, but when you're looking at, by golly, the keep up with the Joneses, or we are going to pay for our children and grandchildren. We've always done it. We're always going to do it. We don't want them to think less of us or damage the relationship, or they'll think that we aren't stable or whatever. I mean, there can be a sense of pride that sneaks in some of these things versus sensibility. And
12: even as simple as too proud to ask for a discount.
11: Yes, that happens. And then on the flip side of that, if you have an adult parent out there, struggling, don't make them ask for money. Get with your siblings, lay out a budget, contribute on a monthly basis that fits in your budget, make it happen for them. Okay, let them manage and self-medicate the money. They're adults. Don't make them feel like children. It's just sad to see when this happens. I know everyone has their own world going on, their own expenses, their own children, grandchildren to deal with, and here you have an adult parent that might have a need. Don't budget them to the penny. Give them a buffer. They'll have good months and bad months just like you will. But I just encourage you to help people you care about, or at least you say you care about. And then traveling. Traveling with this thing with Gene Simmons, a whole different context of being retired and the monies and the dollar signs he's talking about. But hey, still actively engaged, still wanting to do things, be involved, just like the people we see every day. Wanting to be engaged, still do things. And you can do more things first 10 years retirement than say the second. And some of that still tied to the travel budget and the life experiences budget. If you're going to jump in and get an RV, should you plan for that before the first weekend after your retirement? Yes. Should you buy new? Should you buy used? Can you buy good used and it hold its value? You run the wheels off of it, throw on some new tires, and then sell it and get most of the money you put into it.
12: What does upkeep look like?
11: Yes, all those things. Is it worthwhile? Sure, if you'd like to do it and we can make the math work, let's talk about it. Go use it, maybe resell it, move on to the next thing. getting a second home. Well, try some different places first.
12: The RV might be your second home.
11: Sure can. Some people we know have tried that for 6 months to a year and then parked it a while someplace, saw different family members, parked in the driveway, plugged it in, kept on moving. 2 years later, done. Done with that. Move on to the next thing. Visit places they like, always interested in. Some of those people eventually find that place that they like that second home. They reduce their footprint here, have a small footprint there, maintain both, fits in the budget. Hey, if it fits, it's great. It's great. If it doesn't, let's have a serious talk about what that means. When it comes to more of the traveling expenses front loaded in the first 10 years retirement versus subsequent years, well, it's true. You'll slow down eventually and you'll see some measure of activity slow down with that. And as it does, some measure of expense. So maybe in your case, we need to look at budgeting more money in general in the first 10 years retirement, a little less in the second 10. And then maybe by the second and a half or third set of 10 going into the final round of what we might consider life, we're not needing to do as much inflation adjusting through cost of living. Maybe it's just the same money you spent last year, you'll spend this year, even with inflation, because you're not doing as much, but it costs more what you are doing. So if that makes any sense, sometimes just doing less starts to be your cost of living adjustment. So just some things to consider there. James, some thoughts?
12: I'll save them for later.
11: Okay. Well, you know, working with us to budget and plan your investments so that they mirror your lifestyle, can deliver the kind of cash flow and whatever you might need to make this happen. What about staying healthier might save money? Staying healthier does, in fact, help save money.
12: It's a great segue back into the Medicare plans. And this is where I want to maybe compliment the programs for including something like a gym club membership, whether it be the Silver Sneakers. I know some of our clients will call it the Silver Slippers, but you know, it's Silver Sneakers for some and it's a different program for others. It kind of means the same thing. They, being the insurance companies, they build in what looks like a free gym club membership to your Medicare plans. For most of the Medicare Advantage plans, this is going to be part of it. For many of the new Medicare, what they call modernized Medicare supplement plans, they also include a quote unquote free gym club membership. And the concept is fantastic. You know, you build up something that says, well, here's something of value that you can get with this particular plan. It makes the people who are on Medicare want this. Your mom was a classic example of, hey, it's free. I want that, right? Yeah. If it's free, it's for me. And some people actually, in fact, many people actually use these programs, and it does work on multiple levels. One, it provides value to your membership, to your benefits, to your program. And two, you stay active, you stay healthy longer. You stay active longer for the insurance companies, that means fewer claims. So it kind of benefits everyone all the way around for the seniors to be on these different programs and actually using their gym club memberships, their Silver Sneakers, if you will. And it keeps them active. It keeps them somewhat healthy. And it's really a good thing all the way around.
11: Well, James, you're practical. There are a lot of impractical people and people that are practical about being impractical too. And if it's their budget, it's okay. But here's something we're seeing, Tony, is a trend in the area of wellness. Now, James, being practical, you look at wellness as eating right, exercising, getting a good deal at the gym, and bring your own nutritional supplements, not buying full retail at the place. You know, that's practical. Not to speak for you, but just knowing you long enough that that's a good practical way to be. But here are some other people that think they're practical. And they're going down and they're getting Botox about every 90 days. They're getting fillers about every 45 to 90 days. Now, I'm not trying to throw rocks in a pack of dogs and have a guilty one yelp, but I'm telling you what, we're seeing an uptick here, Tony, and it's thousands of dollars of people. Remember that statement, keeping up with the Joneses?
13: Yeah.
11: The Mr. and Mrs. Joneses try to keep up with each other, whether it's golf cart, golf clubs, membership in cars. Or, and I won't be gender specific because you just see that rolling every which way these days, but, or it's the, I'm getting Botox and filler too, and I'm getting a vampire facial and all these stuff that scare you half to death if you think Lon Chaney's going to step
13: in. Or travel, people see, oh, we went on vacation here, we're going to up you there, we're going to go to a nicer place than that and take nicer pictures and spend more money. And
11: Yes, with a spa, a travel and a spa. Now we got it all going.
13: Travel expenses in retirement are, I think, going to surprise people, and especially if you're trying to keep up with your neighbors. You know, you're looking at Facebook going, hey, if they can afford to do it, we're going to go do that. We'll put it on their credit card if we have to, right? That's what people get in that mindset.
11: Let's say someone had a budget about $5,000 spendable per month, and it's a reasonable budget doing most of the things they want, except for someone in the household likes to get filler and Botox about every 90 days. Suddenly, that's another $2,500 to $3,000
13: a
11: quarter. That's an extra $1,000 to $1,250 per month. And Now, what is that? 20 to 25% of the monthly budget. So there is leakage everywhere if we allow it. Now, if we budget for it, just be prepared to have a serious discussion about what is your lifestyle and retirement going to be and look like. Now, did we do Botox and fillers when we were 25? Well, if you're not a Kardashian, you don't. But, if you're a Kardashian, yes, get that right. If you're a Kardashian, you do. I don't know. There are some that do this lip filler stuff. I'm just identifying this because it's blowing my mind what it's doing to some of the budgets. And who are we speaking of? 55, 60, 65? What happens as we age? The desire to overcome aging even more enthusiastically. And it doesn't come cheap, folks. I don't know what the solution is. I just know that, well, money. There you go. Budgeting, planning, investing. Has your financial advisor talked to you about this? Maybe they should. Maybe they should. So, not everyone, but it happens. Think how many trips that would be for some of the households. Anyway, but it's your money. We just want to help you achieve your objectives. And goals vary just as much as we just varied in sharing that. Other areas, children and grandchildren, it's not always about spoiling them with a meal here and there or a lavish Christmas gift or even practical Christmas gifts. We see increasingly households being open to the coaching and funding if the children have some earned income, contributing to the Roth, make sure they max out up the level of their income. So, you know, giving them gift certificates, no. Toys, not as much. Games, maybe a little here and there. No, contribute to investment accounts. Help starting to pave the road to their financial future too. By example, bring them in. We'll do projections for your children and grandchildren. Why not? They'll get excited once they see what's possible and help groom them and discipline and train them into something they're not being taught in school. There's so many resources available to get people started on the right track. Can you imagine if you'd gotten started so much earlier than whatever you did out there, Mr. and Mrs. Smith, Mr. and Mrs. Jones? I'm a Brown, Mr. and Mrs. Brown. It's just amazing what can happen. Charitable giving. This comes up, Tony, James, we see this a lot. People are still budgeting. Now, nothing against tithes and offerings in the church house. Absolutely nothing. Wrong, right? And it's your choice. If this resonates with you, then take it for what it's worth. If it doesn't, then okay. People still trying to tithe the same way they tithe on earned income, but it's passive income in retirement. Some of the money that's already been taxed, already tithed on. You can get into a sensitive discussion point there, clearly. No, if we have $5,000 coming in, was that our budget? Mr. Brown, we just did a plan. You're going to get us $5,000 spendable dollars. That's after tax, right? Yes. Yes, sir. Yes, ma'am. Okay. 10%, $500 to the church house. And they think, well, then we need $5,500 if you still need the five. Well, how much is that really? Now we're talking about $7,000 a month. So after taxes, you still have $5,500 unless we're really efficient on taxes and so forth. It becomes a spiral. And then you just happen to slip in now. What are you tithing on? This money is your investments paying you back with money that's already been taxed and tithed on, unless you're doing a lot of catch up because you never tithed before. I mean, how do you have some of these discussions? You just do because you need to. It needs to be talked about. Are you talking tithe or offering? Give as much as you want. Cannot give God. But tithing is it's literally, you can take a 10% of your increase. What was your increase? Was it just gains on investments that have grown since they were invested? Not since you earned the money, were taxed on the money, and already tithed on the money. It's worth talking about when we're putting together the budget so that you're not bringing in a $1,200 a month Social Security check of yours and $1,000 of hers and $22 total, and you're still trying to tithe $1,000 a month like you did before you left your job last month. Now, it sounds like I'm against the church gathering tithes and offerings, and I'm not. It's just people are kind of hurting themselves in some of these areas by not thinking through all of these aspects of budgeting for retirement.
12: Well, and here's another one that kind of segues back into the taxes discussion is how you do your charitable giving or your contributions. So for many people, especially if you're over the age of 70 and a half and you have an IRA and you still have the want, the desire, the need to do the charitable gifting, well, in some cases, you may actually save significantly on your taxes by donating that money from your IRA, directly from your IRA to your charity of choice. And where that saves you money is, think about on your tax return. For most people, they no longer can itemize deductions. So if you're not getting a deduction for anything on your Schedule A, such as for your charitable contributions, but you can instead donate from your IRA, what really benefits you in this regard is if you do what's called a qualified charitable distribution, it does not count as income on your tax return. So you're saving dollar for dollar of what you've contributed or donated to your charity of choice. Not that 12 or 22 cents on the dollar deduction for itemizing deductions. A whole dollar is saved by never having to pay taxes on it in the first place. So just sometimes being a little bit smarter or planning ahead on how you're doing your budgeting as far as your charitable gifting, it might benefit you in some ways to donate from your IRA.
11: You know, with that, earlier you kind of threatened to discuss taxes. So you kind of led in with some tax implications there.
12: Well, taxes, I'll say it this way. We assume income taxes is far and away the largest tax that we're going to pay, when it's actually maybe number five on the list.
11: Yeah.
12: There's so many other taxes that over time will add up. And sometimes they're as sneaky as you're paying taxes on what's called other taxes or an excise tax. You know, it's the government is very, I'll say the government is really sneaky at how they get almost everything taxed. So the concept kind of goes like this. They tax what you have, and then they come up with the second category of, instead of increasing the tax rates, they'll find new categories to tax things that had never been taxed, right? You know, and then maybe the third thing is they will look at maybe your wealth and say, well, now based on your level of wealth, there should also be another form of taxation just simply based on what you have and what you own. And, you know, it kind of goes into, yeah, you know, the stealth mode of what are you paying taxes on exactly?
11: It's just, there's a lot to it. Boy, I didn't even think, Tony, we started the show that we'd even go half the distance in what we've gone here.
13: We really have. We've covered a lot of ground in today's show, but we're out of time. So really quick, let our listeners know how they can get a hold of you to set up that financial plan, Greg.
11: So we can go over this as it relates to you and not all this conjecture. Just call us at 513-575-9654, 575-9654. 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And there's a little form there. Fill it in. Let us know you're out there and need some help. We will help you. First appointment's facts about you. Second time together is to present all of our findings, research, the recommendations in our plan, the plan you can fully implement. And it's complimentary. And we'll get to the cost of working together. You'll find that it's very friendly. We wouldn't be here today. And we will handle all aspects. Again, we're holistic fiduciary. Do it all with you being the fiduciary means we put your interest first above our own. That's pretty important.
13: Yeah. Well, that's huge. And listeners, that does it for today's episode. Thanks for tuning in.
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0: also the great one, Mark Levin. It's a new impression I'm working on. He's been sharing my videos. He appreciates a comedian and doesn't give in to that woke, Reich, neo-fascist, right-wing Nazi capos. These people are obsessed with genitalia for some reason. Woke, right, Nazi infiltrators in the conservative movement who want to destroy this country. They want to destroy the Constitution. These people are imposters. They're parasites. Latching on to the success of Donald Trump, this great president, my president, and I stand by the president. They're smearing the president. They're trying to weaken the base and the coalition, beautiful coalition that this president has built. They don't want us to fight the far left. They are the far left. That's right. I said it.
1: Pretty good, don't you think, Rich?
2: It's a great comedian, Avi Kozak. I'm a huge fan of his. I don't know him. But he really is spectacular. And I like to post it when I find his stuff. I like to post it. Just fantastic. I'll be on Hannity tonight, really in the first segment, close to 9 p.m. Eastern if you'd like to watch it. We have two tremendous shows this weekend. 8 p.m. Eastern, Life, Liberty, and Levin. I hope you will set your DVR if you're not sure you'll be home for Saturday and Sunday. There's a lot going on. And even today, the president has been posting on True Social. The enemy's been putting out some stuff. Our ally, the Prime Minister of Israel, has been putting out some stuff. Basically, the president feels they're very close to a deal. He has said that we're winning on all issues. The enemy's foreign minister threw out some points there where he says, no, we want some reparations, we want this and that. I don't believe him, but nonetheless, I believe that's what they want. There's also leakers that go to Axios, which is a rotten left-wing operation. I would not pay attention to leakers, anonymous sources, and stuff like that. They're not relevant. And they're so wrong so often. And, of course, the Prime Minister of Israel has put out some points. Now, the president says that the Strait of Hormuz is open forever and that the enemy is helping us find the mines and that the enemy will not support or fund terrorism anymore through surrogates and some other points. Something that has me very concerned is when the president put out a statement basically saying that Israel could not bomb in Libya anymore. Just to make something clear, there was a ceasefire there. It was signed in 2024. The Lebanese government, the Lebanese army, were supposed to enforce it. They were supposed to disarm Hezbollah. They don't have the ability to do that. They're not strong enough, nor do they have the desire to do it. They've shot 6,700 rockets and missiles into Israel over the last few months. So Israel went back in. They said enough is enough. They essentially have them surrounded, and they were called off by our government to get a peace deal, a ceasefire, and then a peace deal between the Israeli government and the Lebanese government. Now, what's the problem with that? Israel's not at war with the Lebanese government. Israel's not at war with the Lebanese army. Israel's not at war with the Lebanese people. Israel's fighting a defensive military action to protect its towns and cities from Hezbollah. What's Hezbollah? Hezbollah is a terror organization that has killed God knows how many Americans, including civilians and military. And it is a offshoot, a wing of Iran. And Iran has been desperately seeking to protect it. So I was a little surprised and taken back by that posting. And then there was an update to that posting I just noticed. Because the agreement with Israel was that they could take defensive measures. In other words, you don't have to wait to get hit. And the administration put out a clarification just a little while ago and said, no, if it's a defensive measure, they are free to do it, of course. But if Israel's not going to disarm Hezbollah, if the Lebanese government and their army doesn't have the will or a way, then I guess we are. And I don't know how we're going to do it. How are we going to do that, Mr. Producer? It's not going to happen. So I just wanted to bring that up. That was a concern to me. Also, let's be honest with each other, can we? I mean, straightforward. The president's going to get a hell of a deal. The enemy is now worried about the president. But the enemy is the enemy. They see things beyond election cycles. They see things beyond a four-year period. They see the world beyond Donald Trump's presidency. And here's what they know. Until Donald Trump, not a single American president did anything effective to stop them. Post-Donald Trump, if a Democrat's elected, they're not going to do anything effective to stop him. They'll give him money. And most Republicans would do the same. Not all, but most. The more isolationist-related Republicans will, and we know who they are. So my concern is, perhaps they'll behave when Donald Trump is president. Perhaps. I mean, they're called terrorists for a reason, right? They have violated everything they've signed for a reason, right? Their mentality is not the same as the West. An agreement is just a means by which to get an ends. But they're going to play longer ball than an election cycle in the United States. And they're not going to sit still. They're just not. They may wait 2.5-3 years, but they're not going to sit still. And so my view is we've got the military there. We've choked them off economically. A little bit of patience, a little more time, maybe 2, 3, 4 weeks, and it would resolve itself. And there's another big issue. What is that, America? A big, big issue. What about the Iranian people? What about the Iranian people? Now, what's happening, we're getting some reports to this effect, is that the president of Iran, who's not part of the, you know, the Republican Guard, as they call themselves, he's not a good guy. Please don't mistake what I'm saying. But I'm just saying he's not part of that. He's getting in arguments with that. And there seems to be some arguments brewing between the regular army and the IRCG, this Republican Guard. The Republican Guard exists like the SS for Hitler. It's big. It's a militia. It's there to protect the regime. It's a security force. It can be a military force. But it was set up by the first Khomeini to enforce support for the regime or to eliminate any opposition whatsoever. And they're the ones going around slaughtering people, by the way. They and a militia they're bringing in from, say, Iraq and so forth. There seem to be some from fraying of issues between them, too. So we have our hands around the throat of their military, such as it is. We have our hands around the throat of their economy. So just don't let go for a while. Just don't let go for a while. Now, I know now the Arab states are saying, let's get a peace deal. I know the Europeans say, let's get a peace deal. I know the communist Chinese want their oil out of Iran. So all the pressure, NATO, the Arabs, the communist Chinese, the Democrats, our media, wimpy Republicans, all the pressure is to capitulate. Except for Israel. The Israeli people want to finish this off. They're tired of running into bomb shelters every few hours. They're tired of bringing their children up this way. And nobody's lost more people in this war than the Israelis. Except Hamas, of course, maybe the Iranians. So it's not as if they're not fighting their own wars. Of course they are. And here's the bottom line. The people of Israel want victory. And what's happening is the left in Israel and the left of center parties, pretending to be right of center parties, as I've explained before, they're attacking Netanyahu for being our lapdog, for being Trump's lapdog, for not doing what needs to be done to finish this war. And they don't mean a peace agreement. They mean finish it. There's the irony. You've got people like Third Reich, admitted felon, bloated Bannon, on his podcast, The Whore Room, going on and on about Israel today. See that? Trump put them in his place. But they clarified the administration that Israel, in fact, can use military force for defensive action and preventative action if they see Hezbollah organizing and so forth. That was the ceasefire deal. And so that clarification must really upset the neo-fascists among us, the woke right. The president also put out another statement, maybe two, as I recall, Mr. Producer, laying into Carlson, Kelly, Jones, and Owens, just blistering them. Blistering them. They deserve every bit of it. We'll be right back.
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2: Is Hakeem Jeffries on the payroll of the Islamo-Nazi regime in Tehran? No, I say that tongue-in-cheek. No, he's a volunteer. He's doing it for free. Giving aid and comfort to the enemy with his every breath. Cut one, go.
15: Donald Trump's reckless war of choice, which we had an opportunity to stop through our war powers resolution, but unfortunately, the overwhelming majority of House Republicans have chosen to stick with Donald Trump, as they always do, and support this reckless and costly war of choice.
2: Why is it reckless? Why is it reckless? Iran's military is essentially defeated. I mean, it can't do anything. Its nuclear ambition has been crushed. Don't mean it won't try again, but this is exactly my point. If the Democrats, God forbid, take the White House and the Iranian regime reconstitutes itself or regenerates and goes right back at it with the help of the communist Chinese and the inbred in North Korea, do you think that Democrat's going to do anything to stop them? Oh, no, they'll do something else. They'll fund them the way Biden did. They'll lift sanctions, they'll give them billions, or maybe they'll do what Obama did, sign an agreement that ensures they get nuclear weapons. That's my fear.
1: That's my fear. And this guy proves it. He underscores it. It's a moron. Go ahead.
15: To me, since Donald Trump has gotten America in a war, which has now cost the lives of more than 12 different brave servicemen.
1: Oh, wow. Women. He was really concerned about that when Biden surrendered in Afghanistan in the most horrific way, humiliating way, and 13 brave men and women, extraordinary individuals, died. Died because of that. Go ahead.
15: Injured hundreds seriously and cost the American taxpayer billions of dollars at the same time.
1: The Democrats don't care about money. I mean, Elon Musk proved that with them. Chris Rufo's proving it with them. They just spend and spend and spend. And then when it comes to something like national security or defeating a would-be nuclear regime of suicide bombers, all of a sudden they're worried about the purse strings. They don't care otherwise. Nah, they give money to illegal aliens, give it to illegal aliens for having breast enhancement or transgender with their genitalia. Oh, yeah. Cut two, go.
15: With respect to this war, there was no intelligence to suggest that Iran presented an imminent threat.
1: Okay, Hakeem Jeffries is a liar. Because even the Biden regime said there was. And when you're dealing with hypersonic missiles, supersonic technology, what does imminent even mean? What does it even mean? Now, this word imminent has a legal meaning. It also has a meaning given to it by the Defense Department. But it's not a condition precedent to doing what Donald Trump did. Donald Trump believes that Iran is a threat. He believes that he needs to take preventative action. His envoys come back and they tell him, hey, these guys said that they can make 11 nuclear bombs in 10 days. He's supposed to ignore that? Keep that in mind, America. That's where Hakeem Jeffries is coming down. Even when the enemy says we can build nuclear bombs in 2 weeks, his view is that's not imminent.
2: We're going to take a short break soon, and I want to talk about the vote that took place in the United States Senate, 59-40. I want to talk about the 40 Democrats who voted against not giving Israel, selling to Israel things like I'll explain in a moment, specialized bulldozers to clear out minefields. 7 individuals born Jewish voted against allowing Israel to purchase those from us. I'll be right back.
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25: Iran has responded to a U.S. proposal to end the war in the Middle East. Iranian state media reported this morning that a response has been given to mediators in Pakistan. Iran's state news agency did not offer details, but said Tehran wants negotiations at this stage to focus on the issue of ending the war in the region. President Trump said Friday he was expecting a response soon on his framework for peace talks. Passengers are being evacuated from a cruise ship in the Canary Islands that's been infected with the Hanta virus. Spanish authorities say the MV Hondius cruise ship arrived at the city of Tenerife this morning. About 100 passengers are still on the ship, including 17 Americans. CDC personnel are escorting the American passengers off the ship and onto a charter flight where they will be placed in quarantine. And it's shaping up to be a stormy Mother's Day in the south central U.S. Hail, flooding, and damaging winds are in the forecast through Monday from Texas to Mississippi. I'm Lisa Carton.
26: 55 For the most part, we're going to be dry throughout the rest of your Mother's Day. A spotty rain chance, not out of the question, but expect partly cloudy skies with temperatures around 70 this afternoon. Tonight, we'll dip down into the mid-40s before we see a high around 70 again on your Monday. That's your 9 First Warning Forecast on 55 KRC. I'm meteorologist Cameron Harden.
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0: If Mark has banned you from the show, we have a special number you can call to reach him, 877-381-3811.
1: Why would you vote not to sell defensive weapons to Israel? In other words, why would you do the work of Iran, Hamas, Hezbollah, and the Houthis? Terrorist organizations and terrorist states. Now, these specialized military bulldozers are used not to kill anybody, but to save lives. To save the lives of, among others, IDF soldiers. They're used to clear minefields. They're used to clear minefields. That's all they do. And that was part of the package, a significant part of the package that the Israelis wanted to purchase from us. 40 Democrats voted no. Every Republican voted yes, let them buy it, including Rand Paul. Kudos to Rand Paul. I salute you. I salute you. Now, of the 40 Democrats who voted no, 7 are Jewish. Now, I know this is confounding people who aren't Jewish, but it confounds me too. You don't have to be Jewish, not Jewish. Michael Bennett voted no. John Ossoff, who 4 years ago or 6 years ago ran, he's very pro-Israel. He voted no. Bernie Sanders, a Marxist POS. Brian Schatz, out of Hawaii, voted no. Adam Schiff, one of Swalwell's pals, voted no. Elisa Slotkin, who very much ran as a moderate Democrat, very much ran, as did the now governor of Virginia. Slotkin is a liar. She is a narcissist. She's a conniver. Very much like the governor of Virginia. And by the way, if you're registered to vote in Virginia, you need to vote and vote no on that damn gerrymandering constitutional amendment. You can't let this stuff slide anymore. You gotta get involved in it. Just a vote. That's all it takes. And Ron Wyden of Oregon. He's a freak, fraud, and a phony if there ever was one. Bennett, Ossoff, who's up for re-election. Sanders, Schatz, Schiff, Slotkin, who wants to be president, by the way. She's unqualified. And Wyden. That guy looks like he's been in a sci-fi movie or five. Frightening freak there. Frightening. Fetterman voted with the Republicans. In fact, a handful of Democrats did, including Schumer. So this guy, Ro Khanna, this punk, this sleazeball, who went to Temple University Law School as I did, I believe. Then he moves out west. He holds a seat in and around Silicon Valley. And he ran as another moderate. All frauds, phonies, all of them. He's not going to vote for defensive weapons like with the Iron Dome to sell anything to Israel. Not these bulldozers, nothing. Now, he is, of course, flipped. Switched sides. All of them have. Almost all of them have. In the course of 2 or 4 years. Because the party's gone nuts. It's the party of Hassan Pucker. It's the party of Hassan Pucker. That's what it is. That's what it is. It's the party of the Islamo-Nazi regime in Tehran. It's the party of Hamas. It's the party of Hezbollah and the Houthis. In a sick way, that sounds like a band, doesn't it, Mr. Producer? Hezbollah and the Houthis? I don't know. Whatever. Not funny. That's what they did. I mean, I've got Adam Smith, a Democrat from Washington State, a complete loser, named after a great economist who wrote a great deal. Really, on and around when our nation was founded. Yeah. You've got Fetterman on CNN today. There's Fetterman. Fetterman's worth all the attention we give him. Cut five, go.
2: Who in your party do you believe is cheering for Iran?
3: I'm saying it's like if you are making it seem that we, you know, America is not the force of good in the world. Criticizing America, criticizing Israel. You know, you have Iran, what they've done. You know, the kinds of outrage, you know, with Iranians massacring tens and tens of thousands of Iranians just recently for that. Now, if you're going to continue to vote against our military, if you're proud to vote against defensive kinds of systems like Iron Dome for Israel, and you can continue to vote down something that you know is going to fail, you know, that actually must absolutely excite Iran to see, you know, the way that many people, you know, in the Democratic Party, you know, doesn't back the attempts to try to break and destroy the Iranian regime to acquire a nuclear bomb.
1: He's a very courageous man. He knows he's putting his neck on the line politically. He knows it. And I have to say, I'm going to give a lot of support to this man. I am. I'm going to give a lot of support to this man. Does he agree with us on everything? Of course not. But he's very brave, and he's right on. And he and I have had a couple of private discussions. He's contacted me. He's a person. He's actually incredibly nice. He's an incredibly nice man. He just is. Cut six, go.
2: But considering the way that you have talked about your party in this interview, I have to ask
1: you this. You see this? This fool from CNN is just trying to stir the pot. She wants him to trash all the members of his party so he can't even sit in their caucuses anymore. That's what she's up to. She's trying to teach him a lesson. But he resists it. Go ahead.
2: Are you? You're committed to being a Democrat despite everything you've just laid out.
3: Well, of course, I am. I absolutely a committed Democrat. Absolutely. You know, like, you know, I vote the 91-92% Democratic line. But I am the only Democrat now that's proud to consistently stand with Israel, and I'm going to do that. And that's been very damaging within my standing as a Democrat. But what's necessary, I'll be the last man standing with Israel.
1: I'm really proud of this man. Really? How he's come back from his medical issues, and there he is. Now compare this to Adam Smith, the representative from Washington State. Cut four, go.
4: I agree with John Bolton, your previous guest. The president is desperate to get out of this. He got into it not knowing where he was going. He's not getting the concessions out of Iran that he wants. Does that desperation...
1: See, Trump can do no good. For these guys, they want him to take, quote-unquote, an exit ramp. They want him to get out. If he had bombed the hell out of them and brought them to their knees, they wouldn't like that either. Their party subsidized their nuclear program. Their party paved the way for them to get nuclear weapons. And here's Donald Trump. He's having to deal with what he inherited. A boat full of crap from these guys. And all they can do, if he moves in this direction, they attack him. If he moves in that direction, you got to be flexible. You got to be flexible in how you're dealing with these people and so forth and so on. My view is finish it. Finish them off. But look, I'm not the president. I didn't run for president. He's the president. And he's made pretty damn good decisions up to now, don't you think? So this backbencher, this clown, they just look for trouble. Go ahead.
4: Still he can, or does it lead him to escalate? It's really hard to say, and certainly he's not telling us the truth repeatedly. I mean,
1: he is telling us the truth. He wants a deal, and he wants an ironclad deal, and it just is a matter of whether you think this enemy, whether a deal can be enforced. He believes, depending on where he comes down, that it can be. Now, what do I mean, depending on where it comes down? That's the nature of negotiations. You know, Some of us believe, I believe, give it 3, 4, 5 more weeks and they'll collapse. They'll certainly be much weaker. But he knows things that we don't know. And I trust the man to make the best judgment he can. I don't trust these guys, these lightweights, these losers, who are giving aid and comfort to the enemy every damn day they go on TV. Let's be honest. Medical costs, insurance, very high. 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

0: Kill him. Kill him. Kill him.
1: I don't think I owe you anything, do I, Richard? Does your wife call you Rich or Richard? When she's mad, what does she call you? I mean, Richard, right? Tom Barak is our ambassador to Turkey. And that's exactly right. He's a turkey. He's a disaster. Absolute disaster, this guy. He's got a big mouth. He pops off. And he keeps endorsing and defending these authoritarian regimes, whether they're monarchies or dictatorships. And he's constantly trashing, of course, Israel and Netanyahu. But he's a skinhead. Literally, he's a skinhead. You know, he's bald, like me. I don't mean a Nazi. I mean a moron. He really is poison. And here he is at the Antalya Democracy Forum yesterday. Hat tip open source intel. Cut three, go.
2: I mean, you can take the Gulf. And by the way, the Gulf countries are so good. And these beneficial monarchies worked. If you looked at the region, and I'll be criticized for saying this because it's anti-democratic. The only thing that's worked, the only thing, are these powerful leadership regimes. Either benevolent monarchies, a kind of a monarchical
1: republic.
2: Everything else, this Arab Spring just faded away and evaporated. Countries that have put on this cloak of democracy or that we've gone after for human rights have failed. So prosperity at the end, Israel aligning its interests with the Gulf, with these strong civilizations. I mean, Syria is one of the oldest civilizations in the world.
1: You're not aligning with civilizations. You just said you're aligning with strongmen, dictators. Now, this guy, just so you understand, America, he's a lapdog for Erdogan in Turkey. And he's our guy. And so Turkey's a perfect example that had a wonderful democracy prior to Erdogan. Erdogan is a national socialist Islamist. Get it? And he's destroyed that democracy that was created by Ataturk. He created a secular democracy. And Erdogan came in and destroyed it. Lebanon was a functioning democracy. It was a majority Christian country. They had an elected Christian president who was assassinated by Hezbollah at the direction of Iran. And now it's a majority Muslim country, about 35-37% of the population being Christian. Now, some countries can handle democracy and some can't. There's no question about that. But Turkey can. Lebanon could. And probably some of the others. But that's not the point, is it? So Israel, you see, has to figure out how it can align its interests with dictators. Now, it's already been doing that and trying to do that, of course. But why are you celebrating this? I'm going to get in trouble for saying this. He never gets in trouble. It's a big mouth. He never gets in trouble. But he does Erdogan's bidding, and you'll notice he brought up Syria. He does Syria's bidding under their new president, who about 3 seconds ago was a terrorist. And he complained bitterly when Netanyahu sent the IDF in there to protect the Christians. He said it was provocative. They were bombing Syria. And Netanyahu said, bombing Syria? We're trying to protect the Christians, the Druze, and other minorities there. If we don't do it, who's going to do it? That's this guy, Tom Barak. I'm going to get in trouble if I say this. No, you won't. No, you won't. Another guy tight with Qatar, tight with Turkey. It's amazing how some of these guys love these dictatorships. Is it not, Rich? They get along with them because they can sit with one guy who snaps his fingers and something gets done. Unlike our system, you can snap your fingers all you want. People will start dancing. They think you want music. You don't get a lot done. Certainly not that fast. But nobody pays attention to this guy, but he is a wrecking ball. Nobody here pays attention to him, but he's a wrecking ball in my view, overseas. I'm not a fan, not in the least. I don't believe in giving aid and comfort to Erdogan. To Erdogan. Or some of these other knuckleheads. Well, congratulations, New Jersey. You have a new Congress, Marxist Islamist. You know, that Mickey Sherrill, she won her Mickey, who cares? She's the governor now. Another loser. Another disaster. And guess who replaced her? A complete nut job. Anelia Mejia. She's the winner in a heavy Democrat district. And I understand, America, that there's a lot of Jewish people in this district. And she hates Israel. And she cottons up immediately to the Hamas wing of the Democrat Party. Don't ask me to explain this. Don't ask me to explain this. It's disgusting. I'll be right back.
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2: The U.S. ambassador to the United Nations says President Trump is giving diplomacy a chance as the war with Iran continues. Mike Waltz appeared on ABC's This Week this morning.
3: That's up to President Trump as commander-in-chief to determine what constitutes a violation, when to go back to military action, or when to continue to give diplomacy a chance.
2: Waltz's comments come as Iran sent a response to a U.S. proposal to end the war in the Middle East. Iranian state media reported this morning it sent the response to mediators in Pakistan. President Trump said Friday that he was expecting a response soon on his framework for peace talks. New Federal Reserve data shows older Americans control the majority of the nation's wealth. Details from Rob Martier.
4: According to a recent report, baby boomers hold 51% of American wealth through real estate, stocks, pension benefits, private businesses, and other assets, collectively valued at $90 trillion at the end of 2025. Meanwhile, Generation X owns 26% of the wealth, worth $46 trillion.
2: About a dozen people are being hospitalized after what appears to be a boat explosion in southern Florida. Authorities in Miami were called to the Haulover Sandbar over reports of an explosion just before 1 p.m. Eastern. Crews discovered at least 11 injured people, including some with burn injuries. A witness told WTVJ that people were flying off the boat. The conditions of the victims have not been released, and details of the incident have not been confirmed. Comedian Stephen Colbert is staying out of talks about the show selected to fill in a soon-to-be-vacated time slot. The Late Show is being replaced by Byron Allen's Comics Unleashed. Colbert was asked about the selection of a non-traditional Late Show during an interview with The Hollywood Reporter and said, "It's none of my business." May 21st is the series finale of The Late Show. I'm Lisa Carton.
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9: For the most part, we're going to be dry throughout the rest of your Mother's Day. A spotty rain chance, not out of the question, but expect partly cloudy skies with temperatures around 70 this afternoon. Tonight, we'll dip down into the mid-40s before we see a high around 70 again on your Monday. That's your 9 First Warning Forecast on 55 KRC. I'm meteorologist Cameron Harden.
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12: 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One of my favorite guests is on the line. We've got Chris Killam, also known as the Medicine Hunter, standing by now. CNN calls Chris the Indiana Jones of natural medicine because he's constantly scouring the globe, searching for natural remedies. You may have seen

0: and Chris on the Dr. Oz show, or maybe on PBS or CBS, and also on Fox News, where he does a health segment. He's been featured in the New York Times and also on ABC's 2020. Anyway, Chris is joining us today to discuss not one, but three of the hottest nutritional ingredients out there on the market today. Even better, he's teamed up with Purity today to give away a complimentary bottle to everyone out there in the listening audience. So do not, I repeat, do not change that dial. But first, a quick introduction. Chris Killam is an author and an educator. He's written 14 books. He's conducted research in over 30 countries. Again, he's been on with Oprah and Friends and Dr. Oz. Chris, welcome back to the show.
1: Thank you so much. It's always a pleasure to have a great conversation with you.
0: Now, most of us are super busy these days. We want to stay healthy, but quite frankly, it can be daunting, you know, with all the different supplements out there. Now, Chris, you've traveled all over the world learning about different natural remedies. So you really know which ingredients to look for. So tell me this, besides a good multivitamin and some fish oil, maybe a few other things, go into the three super hot nutrients you've been so jazzed about lately.
1: Well, I'm happy to do that. The three super nutrients, as we like to say, are a green tea extract, a turmeric extract called curcumin, and an extract from red wine called resveratrol. And apropos of what you said about my traveling around the world, I've extensively investigated these in their host countries. So I've been in the green tea plantations of China and India and worked with top researchers of this ingredient in those countries. With turmeric, I've been deeply involved with turmeric researchers in India and seen all of that. And with resveratrol, I've worked with scientists in Europe and also in California and Chile and South Africa, all of which are major red wine producing areas. So I've had the opportunity to investigate these things in the field, meet with the top scientists, and my conclusion is that green tea, curcumin from turmeric root, and resveratrol from red wine are remarkable health-enhancing agents that everybody can benefit from in a very, very substantial way.
0: Now, Chris, let's talk about these big three. And it's interesting that they're all found in our diet and all are considered superfoods. The green tea, the curcumin, the resveratrol. Why did you want to combine the three? There's always a method to your madness, if I can say it that way, because you combine these things together. You call it a real game changer.
1: Well, you know, when I look at these, there actually isn't a reason to put them all in separate products. They do go very well together. As you said, they're all food derived. So it's kind of like you can make a salad if you choose out of many vegetables. You don't just have to have a bowl of lettuce or a bowl of cucumbers. And while that's a little bit simplistic, the fact is that all of these are very, very rich in groups of protective compounds that are both antioxidant, so they actually protect our organ systems, so they maintain a healthy inflammatory status in the body. And this is really a big breakthrough. I also like the idea that people can get a concentrated supplement of green tea extract, curcumin extract, and resveratrol in one product with truly meaningful amounts of each one, and not have to go out and basically buy a shopping cart full of stuff.
0: Now, let's dive into the headlines and the research, especially on this green tea, because it's absolutely amazing. I know in Asia they've been using it for thousands of years for healthy aging, but what are you seeing recently in the press? I know you told me the Nutrition Research Journal in its July 2012 issue revealed that green tea significantly increased plasma antioxidant activity and whole blood glutathione. Can you recap some of these headlines and tell me why you're such a green tea advocate?
1: Okay. What you just said about increasing plasma antioxidant activity is really critical. There are many antioxidants that people consume that don't actually wind up in the body, or they don't wind up in the body in any significant amounts. The green tea antioxidants, which we know are among the most highly beneficial antioxidants in the entire world, are very well absorbed. They improve plasma antioxidant activity. That is the blood concentration of antioxidants. So what happens is you get this great concentration of antioxidant substances, which are protective compounds floating around in the body and protecting the cells of your body, your organs, every part of your body. body from premature destruction due to exposure to environmental pollutants and things in the diet. With regard to the whole blood glutathione, when we take in the right antioxidants, and not all antioxidant compounds are the right antioxidants, our bodies produce more of its own super protective compound called glutathione. So you take in the green tea extract, you build the antioxidant activity in your blood, and you also cause your body to produce this enormously beneficial, very well-studied, very powerful protective substance called glutathione. So it is remarkable. This isn't something that most high antioxidant foods or supplement ingredients do, but it does happen with a concentrated, properly made green tea extract.
0: All right, let's switch gears and talk about this curcumin, which is number two on your list. And by the way, these three ingredients are all found in the new green tea combo formula. We're going to be offering a free bottle in a few minutes, but talk to me about the curcumin, which is spelled C-U-R-C-U-M-I-N. Now, most people haven't heard of it, but scientists and researchers know it's one of the most powerful superfoods on the planet. It can positively influence our DNA, maintain joint comfort, healthy inflammation, and more. Can you share some of the incredible headlines on curcumin and tell us why you use this? And we talked about this off air a few minutes ago, this patented curcumin with greater absorption.
1: Okay. Well, first of all, I think while people might not know the term curcumin, they may well know turmeric root, which is a yellow spice, and it shows up in curries, and it's part of the 5,000-year-old Indian Ayurvedic system of medicine. I've been studying turmeric and its derivative curcumin since the 1970s, and I'll say this right off the bat, that there are almost no plant materials in the world as extensively studied as this. A couple of thousand studies can be found in the scientific and medical literature. We know that curcumin is powerfully antioxidant. We know that it has a remarkable capacity to protect the liver, and the liver is our primary detoxifying organ. It greatly enhances joint health. So if people are experiencing joint discomfort due to overuse, this really helps to relieve that. And it's also what we call cardioprotective. It helps to protect the heart. It helps to maintain normal, healthy cholesterol. And one last thing that is really kind of astounding is that curcumin actually causes your body to produce what are called neuroprotective factors in the brain. So it causes your body to produce these agents in the brain that protect the actual tissue of the nerves and the brain itself. There's almost nothing else that we know of that does this. Specifically, the curcumin that you mentioned offers about 7 times the absorption of other curcumin. So when you take 250 milligrams of this stuff, you get about 7 times the activity that you would if you took, say, a comparable amount of another curcumin extract. So this, in my opinion, is one of the most life-enhancing, protective, totally beneficial substances on Earth. And it has just decades of scientific and medical studies to back it up.
0: Now, Chris, I know that we talked already about the green tea in the curcumin in your new green tea formula, which Purity is giving away for free today. But first, tell me about the third nutrient on the list, the resveratrol, which is super hot right now. Share with us some of the headlines and the science behind resveratrol. I know the French love it, but why is it on your short list?
1: Well, resveratrol is one of those remarkable compounds that I just sort of shake my head at how many different things it does. It is found in grapes, in wine grapes. It also shows up in cranberries. What we know about resveratrol is that, like green tea and also like curcumin extract, it's profoundly antioxidant. But more than that, it shows significant properties. When you look at some of the things in the body that happen during aging as a result of fat accumulation in tissue and insulin sensitivity, resveratrol helps to protect against those things. It's a powerful immune regulator. And you know, our immune system is responsible for keeping us healthy. It is remarkably beneficial for the heart. And this is why it's considered one of the keys to the so-called French paradox. You know, the French drink a lot of red wine, they eat a lot of cheese, they smoke cigarettes, and they stay slim and they have good cardiovascular health, which just seems completely unfair. But resveratrol appears to be key in that. And additionally, there is a brain benefit like there is with the curcumin with blood flow to the brain. So when you take resveratrol, you get brain blood flow. This means you get more oxygen to the tissues of the brain. So this is on my short list for all those reasons and for about a dozen more that would just plain take too long to explain.
0: All right, again, we're talking with Chris Killam, also known as the Indiana Jones of natural medicine, sometimes called the medicine hunter as well. Chris, let's laser in on how this wonderful formula that you created in conjunction with Purity Products. I know that Purity's been in business now for, what is it, over 20 years. They've got a top rating from the Better Business Bureau, and people can get a complimentary bottle of this green tea CR today. We'll give that number out in a few minutes. But first, Chris, before we tell our listeners how they can get their very own complimentary bottle of green tea CR, tell me this. If you wanted to buy this green tea plus the patented curcumin plus the resveratrol, I mean, you spend close to probably at least $75 for all three bottles in the store. And yet today, Purity Products is giving away a free bottle. How are they able to do this?
1: Well, you can consider it kind of a smart bet. And what I mean by that, first of all, Purity's big, but they're also very strategic. They know that if a person who's listening will pick up the phone, call in and get their free bottle, and it really is free, as in it doesn't cost you money, if that person will try the product, take it as recommended, they're going to feel it. And when they feel it, they're going to say, gee, I want this as part of my regular daily regimen. 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
0: 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Okay, Chris, talk about some of the headlines just on the green tea that we didn't get to yet. I understand that dieters just love green tea because it supports healthy fat metabolism. Is that right? And what does the research say about green tea when it comes to weight management?
1: Well, this is one of the especially wonderful things about green tea. We know that green tea has thermogenic properties. That is, it has heat generating properties in the body. So it actually causes your body to burn more calories. So when you eat a meal, you're going to burn more calories from that meal as a result of taking a good, well-made, concentrated green tea extract. In addition, it has specific fat oxidation properties. It actually burns fat. I'm not suggesting that you're going to lose 20 pounds in a week, but I am saying that this is going to help your body to metabolize fat more efficiently. Over time, taking a green tea extract can help you to have a better fat to lean muscle ratio. So from a weight control standpoint, this is very good news. Additionally, green tea helps to stabilize blood glucose or blood sugar. And unstable blood sugar is one of the contributing factors to increased weight. So by stabilizing blood sugar, you have an effect on weight control and weight management. So it's really quite remarkable stuff. You need enough of it. We've got enough of it in green tea CR. It has to be the right extract. We've got the right extract. But the science is there for healthy weight management.
0: All right. Now, Chris, you say that with Purity's formula, it provides you with about 3 cups worth of green tea in each 2-capsule serving. So you get all of the green tea's concentrated benefits for energy, for heart health, for alertness in just 2 caps. Plus, you get the curcumin and the resveratrol, too. So it's easy. You call it your daily shortcut to better health. Explain this idea of a healthy shortcut and explain some of the top benefits as well.
1: Well, I mean, you could, for example, drink 3 cups of good concentrated green tea each day, eat at least 1 really rich curry made with a lot of turmeric root, and drink a couple of glasses of red wine. You could do that every day. Most people will not do that every day, but they still might want the benefits of 3 of the biggest superstar protective health-enhancing nutrients on the entire planet. So when I call this a daily shortcut, I'm simply saying that you can get in a capsule, in a good capsule, what you'd otherwise have to get by drinking a few cups of tea, eating at least 1 large, you know, turmeric-laden curry every day, and drinking a couple of glasses of concentrated red wine.
0: Again, we're talking with Chris Killam, the medicine hunter. Now, in this new green tea CR formula from Purity, it's really about the research. Share with us some of your favorite studies and the headlines on the curcumin that we didn't get to yet. I know this is one of your favorite ingredients for joint comfort and even for brain health.
1: Well, I especially like the liver protective, heart protective, and joint modifying properties of this stuff. The liver is our greatest detoxifying organ, and we know that we're constantly bombarded by toxins in the environment. In fact, blood studies show that newborn babies contain 200 industrial pollutants in their blood at the time of birth. So we need a functioning, super healthy, very strong liver. We might not think about our livers that much, but we need that. Mm-hmm. And we know that curcumin protects the liver. It keeps it strong. From a cardiac standpoint, it's highly beneficial for the heart. It's very good for maintaining healthy cholesterol and healthy platelet levels. And from a joint standpoint, we have innumerable studies showing overall improvement in joint health and relief and stable inflammatory activity, better joint mobility as a result of taking curcumin. I like the brain protective studies as well. You know, curcumin delivers all this. So I regard it as one of the single most important things that you can put in your body. And I'm very well aware that most people are not going to eat enough raw turmeric root to get the benefits that they should and that they can get from a concentrated curcumin extract.
0: 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Purity knows that once you experience the benefits of Green Tea CR, you're not going to want to miss a day of taking it. 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Call now. All right, back to the show. Chris, I don't want to get too technical here, but these antioxidants in green tea are classified as polyphenols, and they really are super powerful and well-respected by scientists. But in this green tea CR formula, there's more. It's got the green tea. It's got the curcumin, the resveratrol that we talked about, plus grape seed extract, bioflavonoids, vitamin C. Can you talk to me about this array of really super antioxidants and polyphenols that you've put in the formula?
1: Well, yeah, I won't say that we kind of went overkill, but I will say that we really, really developed an efficient, comprehensive program here. Grape seed extract contain a group of highly specialized antioxidant compounds that not only do much of what I've already described, but also enhance the physical integrity of tissue in the blood vessels and the skin. So we put those in there for extra boost in antioxidant activity, but also for a specific type of activity that isn't as much addressed by the green tea, the curcumin, and the resveratrol. The bioflavonoids enhance the overall activity of vitamin C, and vitamin C itself is one of the most important nutrients that we can possibly take in. So I would say that we were very, very thorough. You know, when we went through what could be in this product, we said, you know, what would happen if we put in grape seed extract, bioflavonoids, and vitamin C? We realized that we would have an utterly superior formula. And just to reiterate, I want people to experience dynamic health. I want people to feel great. This formula, the Green Tea CR, will make you feel great. And that's the purpose of it.
0: All right, Chris, I love this Green Tea CR combination formula. And remember, the CR stands for curcumin and resveratrol. I love that with this complimentary bottle today, our listeners can get started for free. That's great value. What would people expect to pay if they bought all of these separately in the store?
1: Well, I think if they bought high-quality products that contain these ingredients, they'd be into it for about $75 or so, possibly even $80.
0: Yeah.
1: So they'd wind up spending appreciably more than they're going to spend on the green tea CR formula. And they still wouldn't get the grape seed extract. They still wouldn't get the pine bark extract, the bioflavonoids, or the vitamin C.
0: Chris, what kind of results can people expect to see? What can they expect to feel once they start taking this formula?
1: I think that people will feel greater joint mobility and comfort. I think they'll feel more energy because these ingredients also help to stabilize and maintain natural healthy blood sugar control. I think they'll have more sustained energy throughout the day. And I would just suspect that people will have an experience of greater vitality. When you have a more highly functional immune system, you just feel more energy and better overall. It's kind of, you know, like those days when you get up and go, wow, I feel great. This is a wow, I feel great formula.
0: Now, Chris, the green tea CR, let me get this straight. It provides about 3 cups worth of green tea in each 2-capsule serving. Plus, you get the antioxidant equivalent of several servings of fruits and vegetables. Plus, you get the resveratrol and the joint comfort and brain function benefits of the curcumin. I mean, wow, all in one formula. In the last 2 minutes, talk to me about this shortcut to better health and why you want everyone listening to this program to call now for that complimentary bottle of Green Tea CR.
1: Okay. Fortunately, there's an immense body of science that has been growing steadily for the past 20 years, and it's really rich science now. We know that of the various plant-derived substances that exist, green tea extract, curcumin extract, and resveratrol extract are at the absolute top of the list of protective, vitality-enhancing, overall health-promoting compounds. There just isn't anything like these. They're in the green tea CR, CR standing for curcumin and resveratrol, product in meaningful amounts. People will take this product. They're going to feel the difference. You're going to feel energy. You're going to feel more vitality. You're just plain going to feel better, kind of more fluid and in that flow of good health.
0: Sure.
1: 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And given that they can get a free bottle, I'm also not saying, now put yourself at great risk and spend a lot of money. I'd say, no, try it free. Let the product speak for itself.
0: Chris Killam, as always, fascinating information. We appreciate your insight. Thanks so much.
1: Thank you. It's always a pleasure to speak with you.
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2: 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I am your host, Steve Summers. Before we jump in today, let me take a step back because I remember this conversation like it was yesterday. I was talking to Dr. Neil Levin just a few years ago, and I asked him, I said, Dr. Levin, if you were stuck on a desert island, what key nutrients would you take? Because, you know, it's confusing for us. There are so many vitamins out there. What is the most important one? If you're like me, I don't want to take 10 to 20 pills a day. I just don't. So anyway, Dr. Levin said, Steve, we're working on this. A few years went by, and folks, here we are today. And on the show to talk with us about that, Dr. Neil Levin is here. He's a chiropractor, nutritionist, and high-level advisor to Purity Products. Dr. Levin, I remember that conversation. I do. Welcome back to the show.
3: You know, that's funny. I remember that conversation as well, and you weren't the only one who had asked me that. I've had so many patients over the years ask me just about that. Doc, you know, if you were stuck on a desert island and you could only have one thing, what would it be? Or, Doc, I don't want to take... I'm giving them five or six formulas. Doc, I just want one thing. And this super pill is the answer to that question. I brought that question back to Purity Products and I said, look, this is getting unruly. I mean, I'm giving my patients a multi. I'm giving them fish oil and krill oil. If they're over 45, they need the CoQ10. Mm-hmm. All the multis are underpowered in terms of vitamin D. So I'm giving them vitamin D. The B12s and all these multis are wrong. Folks over 50, 60 can't absorb it. I'm giving them a B12.
2: Right.
3: And it was getting, they're walking out of here with a bag of pills and they're rolling their eyes at me. So I said to Purity, I'm like, guys, we got to come up with one super formula is what I called it. And they came back. It took them about a year to do it.
2: Wow.
3: And they came back with the super pill. And this is the answer. When I have somebody that says, I just want one thing.
2: Right.
3: This is what I give them, Steve, because this is the multivitamin. I'm talking about a world class multivitamin. So, this is your krill oil. It's your fish oil. It's your CoQ10. This has got as much lutein, Steve, as an eye formula, a full 10 milligrams of a very high-end lutein. It's got the astaxanthin for the eyes. Wow. Steve, there's 2,000 international units of vitamin D. This has got the right B12 for folks in their 50s, 60s, 70s to give them that energy that they want. This is the answer. If you're only going to take one thing, hands down, the super pill is it.
2: Well, I remember the conversation very well. And to be fair, it had to have been one of those ding light bulb moments, right? I mean, this is actually huge because there is no other multivitamin on the market, at least I know of, that does this.
3: Yeah, there is none. And, you know, it's like, what do you need to take? Let's check the boxes. What do people have to take? You have to take an omega-3, whether it's fish oil or krill oil.
2: Check.
3: I like both because that's just critical for brain health and heart health, visual health. It makes your skin look great. It makes all the cells of the body work effectively. According to a recent study, 98% of us are low in omega-3s, you must take an omega-3. That's right in here. You have to take vitamin D. Where if you're above Atlanta, let's say, you have to take vitamin D because for the whole winter, you're not making any. And then if you slather on the sunscreen in the summer, you're still not making any. And vitamin D is critical for everything. It signals to a tenth of the human genome. It's important for muscle health, eye health, immune health, brain health, happy mood. You want to feel good. It's your vitamin D. You got to get that in there. The average multi, Steve, is going to give you 400 international units. That's a joke. The super pill has a full 2,000 international units.
2: That's huge.
3: Of vitamin D.
2: That's huge.
3: A meaningful dose.
2: Yeah.
3: And the list goes on and on. It's 100 milligrams of CoQ10. It's the right B12. So what I hear from my patients, that let's say they come in on a Monday and they're, you know, have some neck pain or back pain. I want to see them again later in the week. They come in and they're like, wow, doc, this makes a difference. This isn't like a regular multi where you take it and you hope it's going to work.
2: Right.
3: This is like, wow, I feel better. Once people start on the super pill, this is just something they get over and over and over.
2: Well, the way I view this, this is kind of a next generation new frontier of supplementation. It's where one simple pill that you have in your Elite Multi that you're talking about, an Elite Omega-3, you said, with krill oil and fish oil, and then you augment that with the cellular energizers like coenzyme Q10, talked about astaxanthin and lutein for the eyes and skin, and even ginkgo, which I don't think you mentioned, for brain health. Now, that is a great idea right there, because we get a little bit older, things slow down. Ginkgo is great for brain health. I mean, does this all surprise you that it's never been done before?
3: You know, I've always been surprised that it hasn't been done before, but, you know, I don't get involved in the intrinsics, but when I talk to Jan over there at Purity, Jason over there, you know, this took them over a year to put together, because to get everything stabilized, because with the fish oil and the krill oil and then the multi, to make everything work just right wasn't easy. But then the benefits are so great. Let's go to this recent study. This is a recent large randomized study. This is on multivitamins.
2: This would be interesting. Right here.
3: The multivitamin they used isn't half the multi we're talking about right now. So this is a randomized, double-blind, placebo-controlled study performed by researchers, Steve, from Wake Forest University School of Medicine in collaboration with Brigham and Women's Hospital in Boston. That's an affiliate of Harvard. So very high-end study. 2,262 older men and women, average age 72. This was published in September 2022, so very recent.
2: Yeah.
3: What the researchers found was nothing less than shocking. They did this study over 3 years. They gave them cognitive tests at baseline. So that's thinking tests. How is this person thinking? Okay. Everybody was normal cognitively when the test began. Mm-hmm. Now, 3 years later, they redid the cognitive test. Some were on placebo, of course. Some were on the multi. The multivitamin slowed cognitive decline, Steve, by 60%.
2: No way.
3: You would have thought this would have been trumpeted from the hilltops, but you know what? The media, they love to come out and pan vitamins. So when God forbid a study comes out that doesn't show the vitamin did an amazing job, that's big headlines. Yeah. But this, 60. This is major, and it's from Harvard. It's from Wake Forest, Brigham Young Hospital. It cut down cognitive decline by 60%. So that's just outstanding.
2: That's
3: Let me tell you something. The multi we're talking about here, the super pill, is order of magnitudes better. You know, just the nutrients are better. So you asked me about ginkgo before.
2: Yes.
3: So when you combine a multi with ginkgo biloba, which has wonderful support for the brain, along with krill oil and fish oil, incredible support for the brain, B vitamins, so important for the brain, and then you add our elite lutein, which has tons of brain benefits, along with skin benefits and eye benefits, this becomes just an outstanding brain formula, on top of it being great for the heart and energy. The first thing people are going to notice is energy. But this is going to work. This is protecting your brain. We all want to age gracefully. The super pill is going to help you do just that.
2: You mentioned something a while ago, why it took a year to develop this. Purity Products has been around for 25 plus years now, so they don't do anything halfway. I mean, you put the components together, and you want to make sure that it works. And when it does, you want to tell people about it, just like the super pill. It can deliver a multiple mode of action that goes way beyond just a basic multivitamin. And it boils down to what you like to call a difference maker in nutritional technologies. If you can, explain the savings here and why this is so advanced. Because I know savings is so important for so many people out there.
3: Wow, that is like such a great point. Because, you know, people used to complain about the sheer amount of stuff I would give them, right? They were also rolling their eyes at my receptionist when she gives them the number for the cost of it. Because if you're talking about, if you go out and buy a very top quality multivitamin, and then you're going to get some krill oil and some fish oil, and you're going to get CoQ10, and the top selling CoQ10 brand is 100 milligrams. We have 100 milligrams right here. Mm-hmm. You're going to get an eye formula with 10 milligrams of a very good lutein. So I can't see doing it for less than, and you're going to get a vitamin D formula and maybe a high-end B12.
2: Yeah.
3: I don't see you doing it for less than $200. And you know, the fact that since you're bringing up money, the fact that Purity is letting folks try a full 1 month supply of this for $9.95, I mean, that is really, you know why they do it, Steve?
2: Why?
3: Because they want people to try it. They know this is a superior product. They're not out to lose money, Purity Products. But in essence, when you get this, they're pretty much losing money, because I think the first 1,000 calls even getting free shipping. You'll know that better than me. But I mean, between the shipping and the cost of the vitamin, they're out big money when someone gets one of these. But they know once people say, see, wow, this is really a lot better than what I was taking, they're going to want to continue.
2: You know, I think this is a good time to clarify how Purity can claim things like better joint comfort in just 7 days with a Purity Super Pill. Because, hey, let's be honest here. I mean, you can't get this benefit from a regular multi out there. It just doesn't exist. Characterize why adding the omega-3s to Purity Super Pill really leverages the science of these omega-3s from krill to reduce joint pain from exercise and activity in just 7 days.
3: This is a great study. This is double-blind, placebo-controlled out of the Journal of the American College of Nutrition. And Steve, this was done on only 300 milligrams of krill oil. It was a high-end krill oil, but it's 300 milligrams. Mm-hmm. We use 500 milligrams of krill oil, and we use something called Phospho Boost krill oil. So what have they done here? They've taken out more of the sea salts, and by doing that, they concentrate up the omega-3s and the phospholipids. And so it just, this is a really, really good krill oil. So you're going to get this benefit and then some. So in this study, in just 7 days, the folks that had knee discomfort, and I think these folks, if I remember correctly, were in their 50s. In just 7 days, Steve, they were 28% more comfortable.
2: Wow.
3: And they didn't do anything different. They weren't exercising or using PT or taking NSAIDs. They added krill oil.
2: Right.
3: In 30 days, they were 38% more comfortable. Now, researchers didn't stop there. They checked their joint flexibility, their joint functionality, all improved. On top of that, they measured something called C-reactive protein, which is a marker of inflammation. And we want to see that go down. And in this study, the folks on krill oil, C-reactive protein moved nicely in the right direction, showing that not only were people more comfortable, more functional, but their blood levels of this substance, C-reactive protein, were improved. So all around, tremendous benefit. This happened in 7 days. So I can say unequivocally that if you have joint discomfort, especially knee joint discomfort, because that's what this study was on, this krill oil seems to work just wonderful for making people more comfortable. So if you get this Purity Super Pill and you have the common aches and pains that come along with aging or overuse or being a weekend warrior, once you start to use this for about 7 days, you should feel more comfortable.
2: Well, this is a win-win, because if you take something that's going to make you feel better, going to make your joints feel better, you're going to want to exercise and have more activity on top of that. So
3: that's universal. Yeah. When I'm a chiropractor, so I see that all the time. They come in here, they're complaining, I can't exercise, I can't play golf, I can't play tennis, hiking's not comfortable anymore, I can't play with the grandkids, everything hurts. I'm going up and down the stairs, you know, whatever it is. And I start adjusting them. And once they feel better, they get back to doing the things they want to do. So yes, any therapy, any intervention that's going to help folks feel more comfortable tends to make them happier. And when you're happier and you're more comfortable, what do? You want to get back to your life, whether it's tennis or golf or hiking or playing with the grandkids or shopping or just doing more things. And we want all our customers to get out there and enjoy their lives.
2: And I think, Dr. Levin, this is a perfect time to remind our listeners about the great news here in this special offer. 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I'll give out that number here in just a couple of minutes. Let's bring Dr. Neil Levin back online here with us. And as you're talking, I'm sitting here hearing this cash register going off. If I was to go out and swallow all 15 to 20 vitamin pills a day with somewhere between $200 and $300 a month, you've gone through this whole litany of things. But one of the things that you haven't mentioned just yet, you've checked off literally all of the boxes here, but you insisted that Purity include 100 milligrams of coenzyme Q10 in this formula. Now, that's for energy, right?
3: Yeah. Now, if you go to the average, big box store, club store, the best-selling CoQ10 has 100 milligrams of CoQ10. That's a good amount of CoQ10. Mm-hmm. So we have 100 milligrams of CoQ10. Now, why is CoQ10 important anyway? 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
2: Okay.
3: When you eat some food, whether it's fat, carbohydrates, protein, the body takes those, it absorbs them, it brings them to the cells. Once in the cells, it gets into the mitochondria. And those are your little blast furnaces. That's where you turn food into cellular energy. Well, one of the linchpins to turn food into cellular energy is CoQ10. Mm-hmm. You need lots of CoQ10 to effectively make your food into cellular energy. Now, when you were 20, Steve, you made oodles of CoQ10. By the time you're 70, that number is cut in half. So when you look at a 70-year-old, they're not really moving like a 20-year-old, right? So but the question becomes, can you by orally ingesting CoQ10 in supplement form, bump your levels back up? And the answer is yes. But CoQ10, it's absorbable, but when you take it with krill oil, it goes up. It's much better absorbable. So maybe 4 or 5 times better absorbed.
2: Nice.
3: And that's what we have it. We have in this krill oil, fish oil matrix. Now, one other point in CoQ10, for those out there listening that take a statin drug, and a ton of folks over 50 are on statins. They're one of the best-selling drugs out there, and we're not going to pass judgment on statins here, but the point is, if you're using a statin to lower your cholesterol because your doctor told you to, one of the side effects of statins is myalgias, is muscle pain, is discomfort. I see this all the time as a chiropractor. Mm-hmm. Folks come in and they tell me about that. The widely held belief is that one of the reasons people get these myalgias, these muscle aches and pains from statins, is because it lowers your CoQ10 even more. So if you're taking CoQ10, if you're taking a statin, it's going to lower your CoQ10. So if you're on statins, you absolutely want a multi that has CoQ10. You want to get that CoQ10 in there. The point is, isn't it nice to know when you're taking the super pill, this also becomes your CoQ10 formula in a very absorbable omega-3 matrix.
2: Exactly. And I'm so glad you addressed that, because the energy factor in this is so vitally important. If you just join us, we're talking to Dr. Neil Levin with Purity Products. You know, one of the many ingredients in here that is a clinically validated nutrient is called lutein. Now, I know you mentioned that a little bit earlier. It's plant-based superfood from marigold flowers. It's really the centerpiece of basically every single eye or vision formula out there on the market. And you guys actually use 10 full milligrams in this formula. It helps with sharper vision, helps with macular health, glare reduction. I thought that was a little surprising, which is great when you drive at night. I mean, this is great for brain function too. So, I mean, when you consider how much is in the Purity Super Pill multivitamin, Dr. Levin, Purity Super Pill, I would say, 40 times more here? Is that right? That's a big deal.
3: It's funny that you say that, because I was just looking at the supplement facts panel on the leading multi just now when you started asking me this question. Mm-hmm. And they have 0.25 milligram. Wow. We have 10 milligrams. 10. So, yes, that's 40 times. That's the difference.
2: Huge.
3: So we have 40 times more lutein, and it's a very special lutein. It's called LuteMax 2020. Lots and lots of studies. Yes, it comes from marigold flowers. Mm-hmm. Yes, it's clinically tested. It's a top lutein in terms of research. And the research is plain. The benefits are for vision are amazing. So LuteMax 2020 improves contrast sensitivity. It improves glare threshold. So if you're driving at night and you know that glare that they can hit you in the eyes, that bothersome glare,
2: oh, yeah.
3: This protects the eyes. It protects the eyes from blue light. Blue light is a very big problem. Like if you're looking at your computer, like I am right now, mm-hmm. It's shining blue light in your eyes. Your cell phone, when you're outside, you get a lot of blue. You've heard of blue blockers.
2: Yes.
3: Those sunglasses, one of the things they do is block blue light. Too much blue light puts the kibosh on your sleep. So you're watching some TV or you're playing on your computer or your worst case scenario, you're bringing your cell phone to bed with you and looking at that, that's going to trash your melatonin and make it hard to sleep.
2: Yep.
3: Well, if you have enough lutein, it's almost like an internal blue blocker. It's protecting you from blue light. So, I mean, and it also boosts something called BDNF, that's brain-derived neurotrophic factor. What is that?
2: It's memory, right?
3: That's actually the factor that helps your brain neurons grow and make new synapses. And so,
2: nice. Yeah,
3: I mean, lutein, great for the eyes, great for the brain, amazing skin benefits. You take lutein and it helps make your skin look beautiful. So, yeah, this formula is just amazing. Imagine you take your multi. And you're going to get your multi now. You get your eye formula. You get your vitamin D formula. You get your CoQ10. And you get your omega-3 formula all in one. It's just three pills. They're soft gels, so they slide right down, easy to swallow. And you're getting a month supply from Purity for $9.95. So that is, you know, this is one of those things you hear a lot of. You hear a lot of advertising these days,
2: right.
3: Steve. You really do. I guess I'm being an advertiser right now, but I'm really a doctor that's just talking to you like I would talk to any of the patients that came in here. I saw probably 20 people this morning. This is the way I talk to them. This is the kind of thing that you want in your corner. This is your foundational nutrient. And you want to take a little something else, you can. But you take this and you're pretty much covering 90% of the bases of what you need to optimize your health.
2: 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Dr. Neil Levin, let's have some fun here. 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
2: All right. I have issues with my knees and my joints. Can the super pill help that?
3: In 7 days, Steve, we went over it a little while ago. 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So yeah, knees, I found in my practice, this is the kind of formula that just pretty much is very joint friendly.
2: All right, considering what we know about Purity Super Pill here, do you have any testimonials that you can share?
3: Oh, yeah. I did pull four, just the first few I saw here. This guy's got a fun name, Bebop, from Lehigh Valley, Pennsylvania. He's in the age 55 to 64 bracket, rates at 5 stars. He says, best multi. I'm so happy switching to the Purity Super Pill. 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Easy to take. I feel better after just a couple of weeks.
2: Give me another one.
3: One nicknamed April from Mesa, Arizona. She says, amazing. I'm 65 years old. I feel like I'm in my 30s. People say I look like I'm in my 40s. The Super Pill makes me feel amazing. I love all the Purity products.
2: All right, one more.
3: Here. Sean T. He says, so much in one pill, excellent quality. It's easier to take just one pill instead of several. Definitely a plus. I don't have time to count out pills every day, every week. Take one of these and you're good to go. I could tell an immediate difference while on this product. More energy, less health issues. 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I have a few more here, but we can leave it there because I can tell you firsthand, my patients love this product. This is vitamin taking made easy. 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Amazing value, easy to take, very, very high end. So yeah, this is one of those, once people start on this, they want to continue. This is a great nutrient. And again, for $9.95, absolutely give this a try.
2: Dr. Neil Lemon, we've run out of time. I better go and give out that number.
3: Time always flies by, Steve. Thanks for having me.
2: All right, I've got some great news. 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
3: General Motors will pay nearly $13 million to settle a California consumer protection lawsuit, Sharon Reardon explains.
4: A lawsuit filed by California's attorney general and prosecutors in Los Angeles, Napa, San Francisco, and Sonoma counties alleges GM collected detailed data from hundreds of thousands of OnStar users between 2016 and 2024. Data included locations, braking patterns, and GPS history. The company then sold some of the information to third-party data brokers without proper consent. OnStar customers had been told the information would only be used for OnStar services. GM earned approximately $20 million from the sales. On Friday, Los Angeles District Attorney Nathan Hochman said the settlement makes it clear that car companies cannot use personal data for profit.
3: In New York, talks are set to resume tomorrow between the Metropolitan Transportation Authority and unions at the Long Island Railroad with a strike deadline less than a week away. Larry Kofsky has the latest.
5: LIRR workers rallied in Massapequa Saturday looking for support ahead of next Saturday's deadline. Kevin Sexton of the Brotherhood of Locomotive Engineers and Trainmen telling them,
6: "We're still fighting for something that is very simple, a contract that keeps pace with the cost of living."
5: The unions are demanding a 5% raise in the fourth year of a contract. The MTA is offering 3 years with a top raise of 3.5%. MTA Chair Jenna Lieber said Friday that a deal is getting closer. The union says it is not.
3: The grand opening of a business owned by rapper Snoop Dogg is postponed due to safety concerns. Lisa Taylor has details.
7: The cannabis retail store in Long Beach is called SWED for Smoke Weed Every Day. The decision follows a deadly shooting last Friday at the grand opening of Marathon Burger, a franchise connected with late rapper Nipsey Hussle. One person was killed and two others were injured. Snoop Dogg was supposed to be honored with a proclamation from the city of Long Beach and receive a city certificate during the ribbon-cutting ceremony.
3: The new grand opening has not been announced. I'm Lisa Garten.
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9: For the most part, we're going to be dry throughout the rest of your Mother's Day. A spotty rain chance, not out of the question, but expect partly cloudy skies with temperatures around 70 this afternoon. Tonight, we'll dip down into the mid-40s before we see a high around 70 again on your Monday.
10: 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I'm meteorologist Cameron Harvey.
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16: Strait of Hormuz turns queer. Odd times. Nobody knows what's going on.
15: Strait turns queer.
16: Yes. Strait of Hormuz turns queer. You get it?
15: And let me, first of all, we are introducing a 15-point plan for intermation.
16: I've already rejected 9 of the points, but go ahead.
15: And I would say that someone like us will never come to terms with someone like you, not now, not ever. Which is what Iran just said to us. That's an interesting negotiating starting point. If you ever sat down to try to make a deal with somebody.
16: It's not the most promising beginning I've ever heard.
15: Someone like us will never come to terms with someone like you, not now, not ever. said some lieutenant colonel that in theory is speaking on behalf of the Iranians. Of course, who knows if that's true or not, but that's what's being reported by lots of news outlets.
16: It's like asking a gal, would you like to grab some coffee sometime? She says, I'd rather be murdered.
15: Not it's just, now, it's not, a not ever under any circumstances.
16: Right, exactly. Oh, boy.
15: That leaves things in an interesting place.
16: This means war. Of course, we're already at war.
15: Yeah, and we do have the 82nd Airborne and others on the way over there to force a little leverage. If you're still feeling like you ain't going to negotiate, maybe you'll feel differently after the Marines land, I guess is the hope.
16: Sometimes, and it's happened a number of times through history, including, Michael, and this is a legitimate historical reference to the Chancellor of Germany. This is not a gratuitous H-bomb, so no Hitler dang plays. At the end... And Hitler was no religious fanatic, although he bordered on being one. He was his own godhead, and fascism was his religion. But he was fully aware that he and Germany were going to lose. And he just wanted to kill as many allies as possible, no matter the cost to his people. He thought his people had failed and let him down. And the Iranian leadership may well be in that sort of mindset.
15: Could be, yeah.
16: Oh, yeah, you're going to destroy our country. But, you know, the 80% of Iran that doesn't support the Islamic Republic deserves to die anyway. And I'll be at Allah's side, so come on in. Let's see how many infidels we can kill.
15: That would explain that kind of language. Someone like us will never negotiate with someone like you. What is someone like us? Well, what you just described, I guess.
16: It's entirely possible, and I tell you what, they don't teach you a lot in political science classes about dealing with death cults.
15: I've always thought that's the breakdown in a lot of the stuff that Ian Bremmer, as a political scientist, talks about, everything like that. They assume everybody's doing things, like, for rational reasons.
16: Right, yeah.
15: And people do things for irrational reasons all the freaking time. See Vladimir Putin invading Ukraine.
16: Yeah, pride. Conquest, monomania, religious fanaticism. Yeah.
15: Anyway, the verdict came back in the social media trial yesterday, and Meta got a $375 million fine. Is that what it was? Something like that. Anyway, it was not billions. It was millions, hundreds
16: that
15: of millions.
16: That was the one in Texas.
15: Oh, it was? That was, yes, not the one in L.A.?
16: Correct. Yeah.
15: Gotcha. Okay.
16: The similar questions being asked. Had they violated consumer protection laws to the detriment of youngsters? So, again, similar framework.
15: Uh-huh. Okay. So we still don't know where this is all going.
16: No. But to me, and you know me, I'm a society's got to deal with this as opposed to, like, courts and then laws and stuff. It speaks to the growing awareness of how rotten this is for kids.
15: Yeah. At the same time, though, every person that I've described this trial to has said things like, well, that's how the parents should have gotten involved. Like, why'd they let their kid watch the screen so much? And you can't blame a company for wanting to make it more popular with you. I've had a handful of people say that to me, which is my personal opinion also. It's like, as much as I hate all that stuff, how are we going to run a free market where you tell somebody you've made your product just too good and that's on you?
16: Exactly. That's precisely my point. Yeah. It's got to be an awareness of, staring at the TV 14 hours a day as a 12-year-old. That's a terrible, terrible idea. What laws should be passed? None.
15: And I'm not sure why internal memos that they've uncovered at Facebook of people saying, geez, our Instagram is so addictive, means anything. Yeah,
16: well, it depends how specific it is. If it says, oh, our product causes a specific harm, let's go ahead anyway. But it's got to be a fairly specific harm, not a, this is so great, people want to do it all day.
15: I don't even know how that works, because potato chips, if you eat a lump of them, are a specific harm. All kinds of crap food is a specific harm.
16: Mm-hmm.
15: And it exists. You just got to not eat so much of it, no matter how delicious they make it and how cheap.
16: So delicious.
15: So delicious, so cheap.
16: Oh. Although your designer chips, and I'm a fancy man. I prefer your designer chips. They are not cheap these days.
15: Yeah. I eat Lay's. The yellow Lay's.
16: I don't care how rich you are. You lay out $6 for a little bag of chips, you're thinking, what the hell is going on here?
15: I know. God, I did a thing for, I was at the grocery store yesterday. It slaps you in the face every time you go to the grocery store to get gas. That's probably why the economic polling is where it is. Twice a week, or however many times a week I eat. So eating out, grocery store, and gas, three times, three different scenarios, the practically on a daily basis, you get slapped in the face with how expensive stuff is. And it's not subtle. No. But I was at the grocery store yesterday. I was buying a bunch of groceries for this band trip my son was going on. So parents are buying some groceries, donating. I thought, oh, okay, I'll go to the sign-up genius and pick a couple of things and buy them or whatever. And it was like $140. That's $140? Yeah. I bought some Gatorade and some chips. It's $140? Just filled up with gas and it was $150?
16: Show of hands. You know, everybody listening. Who has not checked out at a grocery store lately and said, what the hell? Or the equivalent.
15: You sure you didn't ring that up nine times? By accident?
16: I just got six items.
15: I know. It's shocking.
16: Says everybody.
15: And that's why you got, and we never did get to the numbers yesterday. I guess we'll get them to them today. Just really negative attitudes about the economy and then Trump's emphasis on trying to make stuff cheaper and all that, which is, you know, a little bit of dumb people believing prices were going to come down. Of course, he said it. So.
16: Yes, he did. Yeah. You know, Trump, for all of his strengths and weaknesses, he was absolutely brilliant at tapping into the working class's feelings about their country and about the derision they'd been getting from the left. He was perfect on that. As a lifelong, very, very rich person, I think he has zero sense of what it's like to struggle financially. And that comes across.
15: It could be. How would he? How would he know? How would he have the slightest idea what it feels like to actually, like, I'm just going to get enough gas to get me to work the next 2 days because I get paid on Sunday. There's no possible way he could tap into that feeling. I've done that many times. I've done that many times in my life. Like, how many gallons of gas do I have to get so I have enough money left over So I don't bounce any checks that I've written before I get paid next time.
16: And is that amount of gas going to be enough to get me back and forth to work? I don't think Trump tries very hard to understand it, but I don't know if he could, no matter how hard he tried.
15: How could
16: you? If you've never felt what I've long referred to as the fear, capitalized, you just can't relate to it.
15: Yeah, that is a bad feeling. Just saying that brought up a bad feeling in me. I haven't had to do that in quite a while.
16: Oh, I know.
15: My best one is one time Kansas City, I was going to work and I just did not have enough gas to drive all the way to the AT&T building where I did data entry. This was like 30 miles away. And I stopped at a gas station and I gave a guy my watch. I said, I'll give you this watch if you let me get $10 worth of gas and then I'll pay you back tomorrow. And he let me do it. Wow. He took my watch and let me get $10 worth of gas. Then I paid him back and he gave me my watch back.
16: That's the Midwest, you know, a number of years ago. Yeah.
15: That sucked.
16: That's, you're down to brass tacks there.
15: Yes, that sucked. Anywho, let's
13: start. You were down to the barter system.
15: I was down to the barter system. Yeah. Yes, I actually was. And, you know, if he says, no on the watch, but you're kind of cute, then, you know, what are my choices then?
16: I was going to say, you're one step away from 20 bucks the hard way. Oh, boy.
13: Yeah, I'd ask for more gas.
16: Katie, really enjoying this discussion. Feel free to comment if you like.
15: I think I'll go ahead and walk at that point, but I don't know if I was supposed to be there at 7. And it's
16: that's a long walk. And yeah.
17: 20 bucks the hard way would be a lot less effort. You know?
16: What's a little more shame after all?
15: Exactly. You do it like a dentist appointment. You come up with something to think about. Let's think about something.
16: Exactly.
15: It would be distracting.
16: Exactly. I play my favorite golf courses in my head. There you go.
15: I work on music, like try to remember the chords and the blah, blah, blah for music. Distract myself. While I'm in this scenario having sex with the gas station attendant.
16: Oh, easy. Leaving things unsaid is okay, too.
15: To get gas.
16: That's all right.
17: He's just clearing it up, Joe. That's all.
16: For those who haven't had their first cup of coffee yet.
15: Yeah. That's just when I said it out loud, I realized what we're discussing here. Okay,
16: oh boy.
15: Let's start the show officially. For Armstrong and Getty, we approve of this program.
16: Okay, let's move on quickly, according to FCC rules and regulations, precisely at Mark.
18: If you were president of the United States, what would be the first thing that you guys do?
19: Buy something really cool, like a bunch of cars.
20: Lower the drinking age.
21: All the girls got to be in bikinis 24/7.
20: Give me and my friends a lot of money.
18: You'd steal?
20: Yeah.
18: From the Federal Reserve?
20: What's Federal Reserve?
16: Oh, asking spring breakers on the beach various political questions. Always amusing.
15: Now, some of the answers are just, I'm drinking beer on spring break. I'm not going to give you a serious answer. But some of them are an indication of, like, really not having any idea about anything, which is troubling because they are, by definition, college kids.
16: I would follow up every question with, have you participated in any sort of protest or march in the last year?
15: That's a good one.
0: Jack Armstrong and Joe Getty.
15: We've decided to call this the best weekend talk show in America. And if you like it, download Armstrong and Getty on demand.
20: Colorectal cancer is now the leading cancer killer in men under 50 and the second leading cause of cancer death for women under 50. The American College of Radiology urges you to get screened starting at age 45. Insurance companies are required to cover not only colonoscopy, but also virtual colonoscopy and other less invasive exams. 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
3: In honor of National Cheesesteak Day, employees at the Philadelphia airport attempted to break a Guinness World Record yesterday by lining up nearly 1,300 sandwiches. Awesome, said everyone waiting in the security line. What are they? Oh, good for them. That's awesome.
0: Speaking of sandwiches, I'm going to review the Big Arch from McDonald's in a few moments. I want to tell you this.
4: This is a very interesting burger product. Like the CEO.
0: How do you even attack this?
4: Look at the seeds.
0: If you're online at all, you're aware that there was a minor flap of no importance a couple of weeks ago when the CEO of McDonald's put out a video with their new sandwich, their first like launch of a big new product in many, many, many years, the Big Arch. And he looked like he had never eaten fast food before. He took a tiny nibble of it. It was quite mockable. And then the CEOs of every other company put out pretty good videos of them, like, appearing to really enjoy their products. And I mean, every other company. I saw a montage last night. Carl's Jr. and Jack in the Box and the CEO from Costco eating a hot dog and just everybody.
4: Wendy's, everybody, yeah. Burger King. Yeah.
0: The guy from McDonald's. One of the reasons maybe he took a nibble of it and put it back down is it's freaking awful.
4: Oh, no.
0: And I love McDonald's. I love everything at McDonald's. I don't think that I've ever had anything at McDonald's I didn't love. Henry and I both ate part of it and went and ordered other food.
4: No.
0: Honest to God.
4: What was wrong with it?
0: It was not even a situation where it's, you know, I won't get it again, but I'll finish it. Nope, I'm not finishing this. I'm going to go get two cheeseburgers.
4: Well, McDonald's burgers don't taste like burgers. Did this taste like a burger and it threw you off or what?
0: No, I don't know what it tasted like. We couldn't nail it down. It just we just found it an unpleasant flavor. It starts with this. Notice this on the screen, and I only tried one just so I could talk about it on the show since it got so much attention. A Big Mac, which is Henry's go-to, is 590 calories. Just the sandwich, not fries, drink. Just the sandwich is 590 calories, which is not horrible for a sandwich if you put a bunch of stuff on it.
4: Oh, yeah, if you're taking in a couple, 2,000-3,000 bucks or calories a day growing, boy, sure. No, that's no big deal.
0: The Big Arch is 1,020. Dang near double the calories of a Big Mac. And I don't know what they jam in there to double the calories of a Big Mac, but... I did not enjoy it.
4: Wow, funny. I just got a text from a good friend who you know who said, I'm looking forward to Jack's review because I had it and it was really good.
0: Okay. You know, to each their own. But Henry and I, neither one of us even finished the sandwich.
4: Wow, that's now, a stunning development.
0: Possible they made it wrong? They did something wrong?
4: Everything's prepackaged in McDonald's, though.
0: I mean, no idea what's going on back there. My McDonald's I go to because I'm in California where the minimum wage for fast food workers is $20. Pretty much you don't see a human being. Because they've driven human beings out of the McDonald's. Everything's a computer touch screen and all that sort of stuff.
4: The response from my friend to the latest couple of sentences was, never mind, he's full of crap. So there you go. Oh, boy. Oh, wow. Okay. Super. I don't eat fast food because I'm better than you. But I am tempted to try it just out of curiosity.
0: Nobody should ever eat a sandwich that's 1,000 calories, I don't think.
4: That's big. It's a big dinner.
0: Yeah.
4: Does it have lettuce on it so I can pretend I had a salad kind
0: it
4: of
0: does.
4: Sort? Yeah, there you go.
0: Oh, okay.
4: Sword yoga.
5: When we have the sword extended in front of us, creating that long line, instead of having the edge of your sword facing up to the ceiling, let your palm open up towards the ceiling. This way it creates a really clean, straight line where you can always focus at the tip of your sword.
4: Is the hot new yoga trend in New York City, Jack?
0: Is it?
4: You know, we got to have a pool. How long will this trend last?
0: Sword yoga. Yes. But they don't actually use swords?
4: Oh, they do. They absolutely do.
0: Swords
4: yoga. We were talking about snake yoga. That was Portland, right? Oh, you got to put sword yoga together with snake yoga. Be a bloody mess, but.
6: Barbaric!
7: The only yoga trend I've seen that's acceptable is wiener dog puppy yoga.
4: Oh, wait a minute. You may have got me there.
7: Yeah. Oh my God. I'm into that.
4: All right. I'm just going to read this today. Katya Saturday, that's her name, is all up in arms. But the no-nonsense New Yorker isn't angry. She's empowered through sword yoga. And a steel 30-inch double-edged blade named Golden Hour is her preferred instrument of independence. It's a tool of self-expression and freedom. the 25-year-old woman told the Post. The sword is like a magic wand that gives me a sense of graceful power. When I hold it, I feel like a force of femininity, beauty, and strength, added the force to be reckoned with. One in the rising army of everyday dynamos leading the sword yoga fitness charge. It's a girl-powered movement aimed at getting in shape while getting their slice of the action.
0: Well, I always have the same response to this sort of stuff. Have some kids. Have some kids. You'll be too damned busy to think about any of this crap. You know why your parents didn't do this crap? Because they had kids. They had jobs and kids, and they were busy all the time. The young, affluent, single set with no children has too much time on their hands, and it brings us stuff like sword yoga.
4: The next thing she says makes your point. She suffers from chronic panic attacks and lauds sword yoga as her firm foundation during trying times. Quote, when I feel an attack coming on, I rely on the training and breathing techniques, she says. Exactly. You're focusing on something other than yourself. It's funny that it reminds me of our discussion about a country that is obsessively inward looking and navel gazing. It'll make you insane. Human beings are not meant to be without responsibility. It's the worst thing you can do. An AI will bring it to all of us at someday.
0: Yeah.
4: But she says, now if I'm feeling anxious, I'll grab Golden Hour. That's the name of her sword, Jack, as you may recall from 6 or 7 sentences ago. Or a lightsaber and get into a sword yoga pose. It forces me to get out of that negative space and get present in my body.
0: God. The number of people that are willing to say stuff like this out loud and don't think they're mockable.
4: I've got to name all my golf clubs. My driver actually has a name. It's the God of Thunder.
0: it's a pretty good reason.
4: It's a Japanese-made product like most golf shafts are, and it has a cartoon drawing of the Japanese God of Thunder on it. Raijin. Yes. Right. I got to name all of them, though. The 7-Iron. What do I call him? I don't know. Jimmy the 7-Iron? I'll have to think about it.
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1: Here's the very latest from around the globe from the 55 KRC News Center.
16: The U.S. ambassador to the United Nations says President Trump is giving diplomacy a chance to end the conflict with Iran.
17: That's up to President Trump as commander-in-chief to determine what constitutes a violation, when to go back to military action, or when to continue to give diplomacy a chance.
16: Waltz appeared on ABC's This Week. His comments come as airstrikes have been reported near the Strait of Hormuz despite the ceasefire. Meanwhile, Iran has reportedly sent a response to a U.S. proposal to end the war in the Middle East. President Trump said Friday that he was expecting a response soon on his framework for peace talks. The Iranian military is warning of consequences for any country that enforces sanctions on the Islamic Republic. An army spokesman said foreign countries will, quote, face problems passing their ships through the Strait of Hormuz as a result. He made the claim today on Iranian state media and added that during its ceasefire with the U.S., Iran has strengthened its forces and updated its defensive and offensive positions. Airstrikes are still being reported despite the ceasefire. Health officials are evacuating passengers from a cruise ship in the Canary Islands after a deadly hantavirus outbreak. Spanish authorities say the MV Hondius cruise ship arrived at the city of Tenerife this morning. About 100 passengers are still on the ship, including 17 Americans. CDC Director Jay Bhattacharya says the hantavirus will not lead to a pandemic like the coronavirus did.
18: This is not COVID, and we don't want to treat it like COVID. We don't want to cause a public panic over this. We want to treat it with the hantavirus protocols that we're successful in containing outbreaks in the past.
16: CDC personnel are escorting the American passengers off the ship and onto a charter flight to Nebraska, where they will be placed in quarantine. Three people on the ship have died of the virus. It's shaping up to be a stormy Mother's Day in the south central U.S. Hail, flooding, and damaging winds are in the forecast through Monday from Texas to Mississippi. I'm Lisa Carton.
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20: For the most part, we're going to be dry throughout the rest of your Mother's Day. A spotty rain chance, not out of the question, but expect partly cloudy skies with temperatures around 70 this afternoon. Tonight, we'll dip down into the mid-40s before we see a high around 70 again on your Monday. That's your 9 First Warning Forecast on 55 KRC. I'm meteorologist Cameron Harden.
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5: The Slavery Story You Won't Learn in School. It's a review and discussion of a book entitled Captives and Companions, A History of Slavery and the Slave Trade in the Islamic World by Justin Marazzi. And actually, in the reviewer, whose name is Tunku Varadarajan, I can't believe I got through that, makes it clear a number of paragraphs in. Look, this is in no way some sort of trying to excuse the transatlantic slave trade. It's just perspective, and perspective is never a bad thing. I'll read some of it to you. Jump in anytime you want. Interrupt. For historians of human enslavement, and for black Africans more generally, the recently concluded African Nations Soccer Cup revealed images of an ugliness that has roots in the Muslim world's trans-Saharan slave trade. They mentioned at the Senegal-Morocco final, sections of the Moroccan crowd hurled racial insults at the Senegalese, just as Algerian spectators had earlier in the tournament when their team was beaten by Nigeria. Get the black slave, affronted Algerian soccer fans chanted. Anyway, in Captives and Companions, Justin Marazzi offers an engrossing and depressing account of this cross-Saharan trade in slaves. This won't be depressing on the show. It was conducted, the cross-Saharan trade in slaves was conducted largely unmolested by the Arabs and Ottoman Turks for 1,400 years.
4: Wow.
5: Targeting Eastern, Central, and Western Africa, the violent capture, trafficking, sale, and possession of black Africans by Muslims from the north of the continent, the lands of Arabia and Greater Turkey, endured as a practice for far longer than the transatlantic slave trade, and turned many more humans into chattel than did the white European and American slavers and the slave owners of the Western Hemisphere, primarily in Central and South America, as you may know. 17 million of this Muslim slave trade, as opposed to 11 million in the New World. Both numbers are horrific, as is the denial of liberty or of forced labor of any human being. But back in the day, it was practically ubiquitous around the world. Slaves were everywhere. And this number doesn't include the white slaves taken in the hundreds of thousands by Barbary pirates from Ireland, Spain, and Italy, and by the Ottomans from Greece, the Caucasus, and the oft-ravaged Slavic lands, about whom Marazzi writes with as much sympathy and humanity as he does those who were abducted from black Africa. No humanity toward blacks was shown by the many Muslim commentators who had held forth on current affairs and culture in the so-called Muslim Golden Age. Jahiz, a literateur and commentator from the 9th century, wrote disparagingly of black Africans, called the Zanj by Arabs, quote, like the crow among mankind or the Zanj, for they are the worst of men and the most vicious of creatures in character and temperament. Then he gets into the no comparison is intended to minimize the vileness of the Western slave trade, self-evident. But it is worth noting that modern day criticisms of slavery, including demands for reparations, are voiced at a much lower volume by the descendants of those who are on the receiving end of slavery in the Islamic world, if they are voiced at all. Any name check, Saudi Arabia, Kuwait, Turkey, Egypt, Libya, Morocco, where you have no constitutional protections and you can't ask for anything, really. And then he points out, forget criticism of Arab on African slavery. There's scarcely enough basic scholarship on the subject when compared to the academic outpourings on white on African enslavement. Marazzi quotes the late John Hunwick, a pioneering scholar of Islam in sub-Saharan Africa, who wrote, quote, for every gallon of ink that has been spilt on the transatlantic slave trade and its consequences, For every gallon, one very small drop has been spilt on the study of the forced migration of black Africans into the Mediterranean world of Islam and the broader question of slavery within Muslim societies. And this guy is one of the foremost historians of the Arab world, both ancient and modern. Slavery in the Muslim world has demonstrated, he tells us, extraordinary longevity, continuing well into the modern era. As late as the early 1950s, the first workers in the Qatari oil sector were enslaved men. The last countries to formally abolish slavery are all of the Muslim world. Iran in 1929, Yemen and Saudi Arabia in 1962, Turkey in 1964, Oman
4: Saudi
5: in 19...
4: Saudi Arabia got rid of slavery 3 years before I was born?
5: Correct, yes. Wow. Turkey in 64, Oman in 1970, and most notoriously, Mauritania, which abolished slavery as recently as 1981, 12 years after man set foot on the moon. The last country to outlaw slavery in the Western Hemisphere was Brazil in 1888. And although slavery predates Islam, which is dated to have begun in 610 AD, the practice received divine blessings from the Quran. The holy book of the Muslims states that the inequality between master and slave is divinely ordained, and writes Morosi, acknowledges that that we are not all free. Slavery is, quote, part of the natural order. The Quran accepts it and is not proposing to abolish it. This was, says Morosi, a most politic position for the newly minted Quran to take. Quote, for a society accustomed to slavery from time immemorial, ruling it out at the outset would have done nothing to make Islam an attractive new alternative to tried and trusted paganism, polytheism for most people, apart, we might imagine, from the slaves. And the prohibition of slavery would have spelled Islam's failure. The Quran also permits a male slave owner to have sex with his female slaves, a godly green light whose terrible modern-day consequences include the, quote, depraved enslavement and rape of Yazidi women and girls in northern Iraq by so-called Islamic State fighters.
4: You know, I don't know if this fits with this or not, but I was watching a Tucker Carlson video with somebody he had on, doesn't matter who, and he gave a little screed that is making the rounds on social media and being attacked in a certain way, but he really had a point. His conclusion I don't agree with, but he really had a point. Tucker was talking about how you travel around Western cities and they're all like in decline, as opposed to, he said, cities in the Middle East and in the East are on the rise, and the people there are like proud of their culture and aggressively promoting their culture and want to spread their culture. And although the Western cities are in decline, ashamed of their culture, think the world would be better off with fewer of them, That is absolutely true. Now, his conclusion that therefore China's system is better, or whatever you call the kingdoms of Saudi Arabia and Bahrain are better or whatever, that's where it all falls apart to me. But there's no doubt that our culture is constantly apologizing for ourselves and kind of ashamed of our history and, you know, be better off if somebody else ran the world, because we ignore stuff like what you just said.
5: Yeah. Yeah. Self-hatred.
4: They ignore it too. I've been saying this for a long time. Is it really necessary? All the stuff about, we don't want to whitewash our history and everything like that. Okay, I agree with that. I agree with that generally. But what's the point of emphasizing the worst parts of your history and spending all your time on that? What are we trying to do?
5: What's the opposite of whitewashing? Because that's what academia and the media do all the time. They pretend that the unbelievable achievements of Western civilization didn't happen, or Western civilization should get no credit for them, or they're deeply ashamed of them because the other stuff. What's the opposite of whitewashing? Slander or character assassination, I guess. Affluence often leads to decadence. Decadence meaning characterized by or reflecting a state of moral or cultural decline. F. Scott Fitzgerald wrote a book about that in part to start a guy by the name of Jay Gatsby. Perhaps you've read it. But there is something about affluence that causes people to engage in counterproductive, navel-gazing, obsessive self-examination, self-flagellation. whipping ourselves, beating ourselves. It makes us feel enlightened or something. I don't know exactly how it works psychologically. I'm apparently immune to it. I'm acutely aware of virtually every horror that's taken place in the United States and in the name of the United States, at least plenty to know, have a realistic view. I could go through the list, but you've heard it a million times. And recognize that the Founding Fathers and the Declaration of Independence and the Constitution and the Enlightenment are the best things that have ever happened to mankind. Both are true.
4: I don't know if there's any breaking out of that, though, that a lot of your, you know, the Dubais of the world and all your Chinese cities and everything, like, they're aggressively growing, expanding, enthusiastic about themselves and their culture. And we're shrinking and ashamed.
5: You know, that's interesting that you just, that's, it's such a good insight. Just their attitude is forward looking and outward looking. And ours, a lot of Western civilization is the opposite. Yeah. I don't know what to do about it exactly.
4: Tucker's right about that. It's just his conclusion is wrong.
5: Well, his conclusion is bizarre and idiotic, but
4: yeah. Probably paid for by the Qataris.
5: Maybe people who hate this country and Western civilization, we could round them up and make them do labor.
4: Ah, yeah.
5: Without pay. No. It was a joke, all right? That was a joke. It was a dark joke, but it was a joke. It's clearly a joke.
4: I don't know. Be pretty handy.
5: All right.
0: Jack Armstrong and Joe Getty.
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23: So I just got a statement from the mayor's office about 5 minutes ago saying that this is tragic and unacceptable, and then they're going to be out there tomorrow offering resources and help and trying to clean up this area the best they can.
5: What are we talking about? The mayor of Los Angeles? What's tragic and unacceptable? SSJs, my friend. SSJs. Subterranean sewer junkies.
23: An up-close, exclusive look underground at living conditions too extreme for words. It's hard to imagine someone
24: living in there.
23: Trash, human waste, and going in an overpowering stench.
24: I got it. Get back.
23: Just moments earlier, we watched someone climb out of that storm drain using the sewer as shelter.
24: Water and food?
23: Her answers hard to understand. with the area 88th and South Grand overwhelmed with RVs, tents, and trash.
5: Wow.
4: How far down the road of being a junkie do you have to be before you make those decisions? Of course, they portray this all as homelessness. And, you know, and the lack of affordable housing. You can't afford...
5: Well, I don't think Matthew and Fox 11 do. Frequently, no. It is, but... No,
4: but, yeah. But the world will. The world at large will. Because you don't just, like, you can't afford some place to live and decide I'll go live in the sewer.
5: I'll go live in wet filth in the sewer. Yeah. Years ago, I read a book. I wish I could... It might have been entitled The Mole People. It was a journalist, a writer, who went down into the legendary, much discussed, bowels of the subway system of New York City, including closed stations and no longer used tubes and the rest of it, and found like small cities of people living down there. Some were down on their luck. Some were bums, junkies. Some were mentally ill. But just crazy. Matthew Seedorf continues.
23: Juan Nala with nonprofit Clean LA with me was picking up garbage here Monday.
7: We got a lady living down there.
23: When he saw not one, but two people emerge from the storm drain.
7: I can't explain that. You know, a person living like a rat, worse than a rat? Come on.
8: Hello?
23: And just 2 weeks ago, it happened again.
8: Somebody's living in there.
23: Another street in South LA, another person living underground.
7: It's a human. It's a human being. Why are we accepting this? Why? All the officials, they have to do something. They have to fix this problem.
5: Ah, there we have it. All the officials, they have to do something. Why do we accept this? Oh, boy. And that lovely human emotion has led to the waste of billions, tens of billions of dollars in the state of California alone.
4: Joe, we're all one medical bill away from living in the sewer.
5: Incorrect, sir. The title of the book I refer to, thank you very much, Katie, The Mole People, Life in the Tunnels Beneath New York City.
4: So I'm not exactly, I don't know that much about big city sewers. So where are you exactly in relation to the city's poo?
5: I believe it is part of your world.
4: Are you like neck deep in it? Or
5: you live in waterfront property on the poop river.
9: I've seen a couple of like YouTube documentaries of people that have gone down there, and it's like ankle up to your ankles, walking around in sludge.
5: But just ankle deep.
9: Really? Yeah, it's just your ankles. It's not a big deal.
10: Fecal matter.
5: That's right, Dr. Johnny.
4: Ankle deep in the
9: caca.
4: In human waste.
5: It's certainly, look, I will join that Hispanic fellow in announcing that's a rough way to live. Like a rat.
4: Wow. And is it pitch dark down there? What are they using for light?
5: Flashlights?
9: Yeah, I mean, they have certain little light fixtures that they hang, but if they didn't have those,
4: are there dry places to sleep? Or
9: in the particular video that I saw, a lot of them had hammocks that they would climb up in.
5: There you go. And comfortable. I'm not an expert in this by any means, but there is an intersection of storm drains sometimes and sewers. That's changed from the olden days when they used to be the same thing, like in London, famously. If it rained, you know, everybody's poop rolled into the Thames, and it was incredibly polluted.
4: Oh, God.
5: Oh, yeah, I know. It was horrific. But we don't do that in the civilized world anymore, but I can't speak to L.A.'s sewers in particular.
4: Well, is there more?
11: It pisses me off. That's why I was like, what y'all doing? Finna tell them to clean it up?
23: Oh. Neighbors angry say they've reported the problems but feel ignored.
11: Like, we need job help. We need that money. The public here need that.
23: Oh. A shocking snapshot of survival at its lowest point.
7: This person doesn't deserve to live like this. Not even the neighbors.
4: Yeah.
5: All right, Hispanic guy.
4: I'd like to argue with you. It's possible that they do deserve to live like that. It's possible that if you looked at their life choices over the past decade or so, that you'd think, that's about where you're going to end up, or dead.
5: Yep. Subterranean sewer junkie. I like the first neighbor, that gal who, and this is so familiar, folks. I'll bet a lot of you are going to nod your heads or shout at the radio. You've begged the authorities to do something about the junkie camps. We used to have civilization here. What's happened? Yeah, well, we can't really do anything because the ordinance click, and you get ignored. But then, you know, Hispanic guy comes out and he's boo-hooing over the junkies. And I'm not saying they don't have miserable lives and they don't deserve some Christian charity.
4: Crappy.
5: But crappy indeed. But how about the law abiding? You remember that Prince George's County, Maryland? I'm pretty sure that's right. That condo complex where the bums and junkie camp right next to it would break in constantly, urinate, defecate in the halls. Then they stole all the wires, so the lights went out. So the deep, deep blue, I think it's St. George's County. I'll verify that. They're so liberal, they would do nothing about it. But then they declared the condo uninhabitable and are kicking all the residents out. So the residents are now suing the county with the help of some good. I said Goldwater Institute ought to get involved with this because they had a huge win in Phoenix over a very, very similar issue. But those poor sons of guns living in that condo complex, they're victimized over and over again by the bums and junkies and the progressive authorities. It's horrifying.
9: Yeah, it's Prince George's County, Maryland at the Marylander condos.
5: Right. I mean, look. I'm not happy that poor gal is climbing out of the sewers like a rat, according to the onlooker. But I'm a lot more worried about those law-abiding folks who are getting kicked out of their homes because these authorities won't clear out the junkie camps.
4: Well, for all of our L.A. listeners, when you flush your toilet today.
5: Oh, boy.
4: Think about.
5: Oh. Look out, Randy! Fire in the hole!
1: Yeah!
5: Duck!
4: Or duck or jump or something. I don't know.
9: Fire in the hole.
0: Jack Armstrong and Joe Getty.
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0: This is our ridiculous politics. 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
1: Who's we? 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
2: Turn now to a mystery in the oil markets and the suspicion that some people are getting very rich by trading on inside information. In the minutes before President Trump's announcement Monday that the U.S. would postpone strikes against Iranian energy targets, traders suddenly bet hundreds of millions of dollars on oil prices falling, which is exactly what they did.
1: Huh. I'll be darned. So this happened, and it's getting surprisingly little attention, which I think is a problem. I think because the whole country feels the way I feel about it. Of course that happened. It's always happened. It's always going to happen, and there's nothing I can do about it.
0: Both parties are doing it all the time.
1: Which really isn't good that we're that cynical and just accept the beating that we take from the rich and connected, who somehow were alerted to the fact that Trump was about to go out and make an announcement that was going to make oil jump up. Here's Jill, and CBS handled this in a very soft way. This is the new Barry Weiss CBS, where you don't just come out and call the president a liar or whatever, you know, like other networks do. Hasn't helped them in the ratings yet. But anyway, here's Jill Schlesinger, their businesswoman on CBS, explaining how odd this is.
3: Well, I think the most important thing and what stands out is that we saw a surge of trading activity. So if you look at this at 649 to 651, there's this circle there. Yeah. That's a big jump up in activity. And then soon after, we see the price of oil at the top, and then it drops by 10%, ooh, literally in minutes, 15 minutes before this non-public information, ooh, is out.
2: So somebody might have known something a little too early.
3: It does appear that way. And why we care about this is that is not considered public information, and someone seems to know it, and that's illegal, Tony. I mean, that's the issue, is that this is essentially insider trading.
1: That was a pretty gentle way of handling it, because it's obvious that there was insider trading going on, obviously.
0: Yeah, there was a great story not long ago, and I referenced it a couple of times. I never really read anything on the show, but the point of it was intelligence agencies around the world are watching the poly markets, prediction markets, because politicians in every, politicians in every country around the world are trading on insider information on these prediction markets. And the stock market is essentially a prediction market. So everybody's doing it everywhere. Insider information. Blah, blah, blah. This is why you limit the size of government. But I've lost that fight. So I'm graciously accepting defeat.
1: I think as a country that a lot of people, like I said, are where I am. You recognize that, yeah, rich connected people get to do this. I don't get to do it. There's nothing I can do about it. If I dwell on it, I'll be less happy. So I think I'll just forget about it.
0: That's very, very, very sane of you. Yes.
1: It sucks. It sucks a lot. And I don't know how you'd ever get rid of it, because even if you get Elizabeth Warren's people in Congress aren't allowed to trade stock, which I'm fine with. I don't know if it's constitutional, but I'm fine with that. Or any stock with any committee that they're involved in that industry. Hold on. I'm about to sneeze.
0: Uh-oh. Oh, it's a soul trying to escape, according to Middle Ages popes.
1: I got HPMRV or whatever it is that's going around.
0: MSRP.
1: Even if you got Elizabeth Warren thing through where you can't trade on stocks as long as you're in Congress or whatever, you can't stop them from calling their wives or their husbands or their kids or whatever. I mean, it'd be impossible to do that.
0: Their brother-in-law, right. You know, I was thinking the Biden family really set a pace in their obvious, insider information dealing, influence peddling, the rest of it. And I yelled about it like a lot of people did. The truth is the Trump family doesn't do that per se, but they've made zillions of dollars based on, hey, Dad, what's going to happen tomorrow?
1: Yeah. Well, yeah.
0: And again, everybody everywhere is doing this now.
1: Yeah, that is true. But on this one, It was so much. It was so broad. I mean, and all these people minutes before he makes the announcement, all the trading going on. I mean, is very kind of Jill Schlesinger and Tony DeCoppola to act like it's an open question on whether or not there's insider trading happening. And it's probably bipartisan. It's probably spread out among all kinds of different people. They got the tip on that. I'll tell you what, I'm a really honest guy. It'd be pretty damn hard if I knew there was about to be a giant announcement that's going to affect this drug or that oil price or whatever.
0: Electric vehicles.
1: And just keep it to myself. It'd be pretty hard to do.
0: Right.
1: To not say to, you know, tell you what, might want to dump that EV stock we got before Tuesday, just saying.
0: You do that 2-3 times, and they owe you an enormous favor, and they pay back that favor someday. It's like we were talking about the Epstein network. People are obsessed with the sex stuff. It was an insider trading network, and the guy at the center of it happened to be a perv. Yeah, I know. Yeah, well, born into the wrong family, stupid working class.
1: I really don't know that there's anything you can do about this. Try to keep it to as much of a minimum as you can.
0: I tell you what, why don't you set up a rule and then give me 30 seconds to get around it?
1: Right.
0: I don't know if this is policeable in any meaningful way.
1: Maybe the best you can do is have the news do what they did. Just, we're aware of this. Just letting you know, we're aware of it. So don't.
0: And the Wall Street Titans are like, yeah, we don't care.
1: But just don't get too greedy, I guess, or don't push it too far, or don't think we're not paying any attention. I guess that's all you can do.
0: Yeah, yeah. A final note from me. I am, as you know, a huge fan of the free market, and I despise capitalism or communism, socialism. So much of this sort of thing that is decried as, you see, this is the problem with capitalism. This is crony capitalism. It's the opposite of a free market with the free flow of information. It's the very, very powerful who have a serious role in business. It's the government-business nexus. That's where things get perverse.
1: I'd like to know how that information got out. So Trump knows he's going to go out and give that speech. Wouldn't be a whole lot of other people that know that, though. I wouldn't think.
0: Well, it's like the... Well, it's like any viral phenomenon, including word of mouth recommendation. I have three people I'm going to call. They each have three people they're going to call, et cetera.
1: Yeah. So if you had Marco Rubio's crowd, Pete Hegseth's crowd, Trump's crowd, and all the staff involved, that'd probably be three figures at least.
0: Right. Did the Gang of Eight get briefed on this? Yeah, there you go.
1: Now you're up to several hundred people with the staffers that would be aware of it.
0: Each of whom has friends.
1: And you're some staffer making, I don't know, $65,000 a year, working 80 hours a week for Mike Johnson. And you find out that this is going to happen.
0: And you're worth $3.8 million on your salary. Yeah, gee, what's going on there? Yeah, they must be a real saver. They scrimp and they save. It's very admirable.
1: A real saver. Anyway, that happened. And it will continue to happen for all of eternity.
4: And everyone knows it.
1: That's right, Marjorie Taylor Greene.
0: Margie. All right, well, that discouraged me. That sapped my will to live. Was that your purpose? Was that what you were trying to do?
1: Wasn't actually, because like I said, I think we've all just made our peace with it. Yeah. The connected get to do this, and I don't. And
5: Bingo.
0: Thanks, Michael. That lived to my spirit.
1: Yes, that was good.
0: Ah, the old man. Don't we all miss Joe Biden?
1: But that's how you get there. That's how you get there. Like Joe Biden. I wonder how long he was in D.C. before he started doing that, before he looked around and said, "What? Thousands and thousands of people are taking advantage of the system we have. I'm not going to in a way that can help my family for all of eternity. I'd be a schmuck," is probably what you come to convince yourself.
0: Uh-huh. Yeah. Your buddy at the Department of Labor, hey, U.S. Steel is going to lay off like 15,000 people. Whoa, time to make a trade.
1: Right.
0: Over and over and over again. Or your brother-in-law does it for you or what have you.
1: So I was listening to the Dispatch podcast the other day, and they started with talking about sports gambling. around March Madness, really, and just how much of it is done and how it has affected sports, because we've got the stories from the last couple of years of Major League pitchers throwing the ball straight into the ground, or college basketball players, you know, shooting a free throw and it goes over the backboard or whatever, because they were involved in some of the trading. But there are all these prop bets now on, like, governmental policy that you can get involved in. Will Maduro be removed from office, or will we attack Iran or stuff like that? And there's the real concern that if you can find a pitcher who's willing to throw a baseball straight into the ground because he's on the hook for some gambling debts, you're not going to find somebody in government who influences policy one direction or the other because of betting.
0: Right.
1: Almost certainly guaranteed to happen.
0: Came across a report that there's this small-time journalist, I think he's based in Israel, whose job was just to do the little column on where a missile hit or whatever. And there's an Iranian missile that got through and caused, like, very minor damage in some town. And he wrote up the little report, you know, page 14C of the newspaper. He started getting death threats and offers of bribes, and we will ruin yous and blah, blah, blah, because some of the betting markets, the prediction markets, had bets of whether there would be any missile strike that got through in Israel on that day. Who knew? You can bet on freaking anything these days.
1: You can.
0: And so they were threatening his family. They were hitting him with, I know where your kids go to school, saying you've got to retract that report and say it was an error.
1: And so the question is there anything that can be done about this now that there is betting on everything? I didn't know it was that specific. Bets on, will any missiles get through to Tel Aviv tonight? You can bet on that. And then, of course, the problem being, at some point, does it sway people's decisions? Or do you, you know, I'm the guy who makes the decision anyway. I might as well make some money off of this. Mm-hmm. So I'm going to bet heavily and then fire the missile off at 7 p.m. Wow. That sort of thing. That's inevitable, isn't it?
0: Yeah, in one form or another, yeah.
1: Mm-hmm. Can anything be done about that? No. Pair back legal gambling?
0: No,
1: Because this didn't exist before. Or is this all because the internet exists?
0: Yeah, that's a huge part of it. That is absolutely the catalyst for so much evil. I stick by my assessment that this ape has gotten too smart for its own good and will bring itself to ruin.
1: You say that I was bringing people down? You end the segment with, we are bringing ourselves to ruin. It's inevitable. Yes. Okay.
0: Humanity is on the way out. Yeah. I'm at peace. I'm an old guy.
1: There is no
0: good luck.
1: There's no other radio show, TV show, or podcast that talks this way.
0: That's true.
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0: Uh-oh.
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0: Oh, yeah, exactly. 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
13: Look out. The study shows more people are applying for fast food jobs, but many are not seeing increased hours or even securing employment at all. It also finds businesses are cutting shifts, customers are paying higher prices, and more machines are replacing workers. In the study, UC Santa Cruz researchers also spoke with a McDonald's franchise owner in the Central Valley of 18 locations. They found employees got their hours cut by over 11.5% after the wage law took effect. That drop equals to about 62 full-time jobs. Researchers say based on the 2 years of data, the same pattern may be happening across the state and not just in Santa Cruz.
14: Yeah, because it's just simple economics and it has happened over and over again. It gets to that thing we've been talking about lately that like every generation or so you have to like retry the whole Marxist thing or socialism to
0: price
14: prove
0: controls
14: that
0: it right.
14: Because it sounds like it would work. I understand why, you know, it would have made sense to me when I was 20 years old. It sounds like a good idea. We got to raise the minimum wage for fast food workers. It's not fair that they get, but then the reality of all the things you just heard there, that the businesses can only charge so much for a burger and stay open. And even with that, they started charging more for the burgers, but they're going to cut your hours back or get machines to do the job or all kinds of different things to get around it because the economics don't change.
0: And that one franchisee's cutbacks was 62 jobs, 62 full-time jobs.
14: Right.
0: There's a great story about that Starbucks in Seattle that unionized and they went on strike. Well, all those people are fired and that Starbucks is closing and they are ineligible to work at another Starbucks because you don't bring a business to its knees and it forgives you and says, yeah, okay, we'll pay you more and just completely ignore the math that we have to do every day. Just... I get naivete and I get knowing just enough to be dangerous because we all go through that. But boy, howdy, the very basics of economics and how prices work is something every kid. Oh, man, I was about to say every kid ought to walk out of school knowing. Unfortunately, a lot of them don't walk out of school knowing how to read enough to know that.
14: The minimum wage thing and rent control and all these different things have been tried over and over with the same disastrous result. And then,
0: yeah,
14: some of the politicians pitching them to you know they don't work, but it's just good populist politics. Some of them, they are idiots also. They don't know that this hasn't been tried over and over again.
0: I think this is the 1 millionth time I've recommended at least the first few chapters of The Myth of the Rational Voter, which is a fascinating book, came out 20 years ago, 15 years ago. It talks about, for some reason, on economic issues like this, a far greater number of people than chance get it wrong. It's at first blush counterintuitive. So many things in economics, there's something about it. If you just know one thing, you're going to get it wrong over and over again. You have to go another step and another step beyond it when you look at economics to understand how it really works in huge numbers. So, yeah, you can bait naive or stupid voters into voting for terrible economic policy over and over again because you have to know a little more than a little.
1: So we're going to post something apropos of nothing at the website that is hilarious. And
0: I don't believe in overselling things. And I am, to some extent, a professional humorist. It may be the funniest thing I've ever seen. I've had to pause it twice now because I was laughing so hard I thought I might die.
1: It's all built around
0: overselling it.
1: It's all built around a guy who got a bad haircut. And then the comments on the internet. And what I take away from it, not only is it one of the funniest things I've ever seen in my life, is there are so many funny people in the world.
0: Oh, yeah.
1: The fact that anybody can make a living being funny is amazing, given how many funny people there are in the world.
0: Oh, yeah. Yeah. It's more a question, because I've said this through the years. I've known, like, cops, especially, and firefighters and guys, like construction workers, who spend all their time around other guys, sharpening their wit all day long. They're the funniest people in the world. Yeah. They just haven't done the work to have a career doing that.
1: Right.
0: But yeah, they're the quickest witted sons of guns in the world.
1: So if you want something funny, go to armstrongandgetty.com. We got it posted there for you. Also retweeted it. So, but man, there are a lot of funny people on the internet. Angry people and funny people. It's humbling.
0: If you're at work and you have a door, close your door before you watch it. It is perfectly safe for work, but your dignity will be gone.
1: Oh, yeah. So many funny people. So many crazy, angry people online. And then so many just hilarious, snarky people.
0: Stunningly talented musicians.
1: Right. Exactly. Exactly.
0: Mm-hmm. Yeah.
1: All of us, you know, living our lives with quiet desperation and being those other things, apparently.
0: Yeah, the internet, we're not built to take in that much from that many people, that many opinions, that much hate, that much violence, all of it. It will make us all insane and kill us if we don't step away from technology. But it is pretty interesting.
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23: Iran has responded to a U.S. proposal to end the war in the Middle East. Iranian state media reported this morning that a response has been given to mediators in Pakistan. Iran's state news agency did not offer details, but said Tehran wants negotiations at this stage to focus on the issue of ending the war in the region. President Trump said Friday that he was expecting a response soon on his framework for peace talks. Arizona Senator Mark Kelly is accusing the Trump administration of trying to shut people up. Kelly made the comment on CBS's Face the Nation amid his legal battle with Secretary of War Pete Hegseth over a video Kelly made with other Democratic lawmakers urging service members to reject illegal orders.
24: My role as a United States senator on that committee is to speak out about these issues. And I said something that they didn't like.
23: The Arizona Democrats' case against Hegseth was heard by a federal appeals court in Washington, D.C. last week. Hegseth has called Senator Kelly's comments seditious. Hegseth pushed for legal action to demote the retired Navy captain and former astronaut, which would also strip him of some of his military benefits. Pope Leo is thanking the residents of the Canary Islands for showing hospitality to the MV Hondius. The pontiff made the comment during his public noontime prayer today in St. Peter's Square, adding that he's looking forward to seeing them next month during his visit to the islands. Health officials have been evacuating passengers from the cruise ship in the Canary Islands after a hantavirus outbreak. Local authorities say the MV Hondius cruise ship arrived at the city of Tenerife this morning. Three people who were on that ship have died of the virus.
25: You want to know what makes a hero?
23: Mortal Kombat 2 scored a first-round win over last week's champ, The Devil Wears Prada 2, to jumpstart the weekend box office. The Warner Brothers fighting sequel is expected to earn about $41 million, depending on Mother's Day turnout. I'm Lisa Carton.
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27: Partly cloudy skies tonight, the low down to 47. Sunshine for your Monday, a high of 71. More sunny skies Tuesday with highs into the upper 70s. Showers will develop overnight Tuesday, continuing until Wednesday morning. That's your latest weather forecast on 55 KRC.
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0: The war with Iran, the ups and downs of the economy, the oil prices, our ridiculous politics. 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
11: 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But for now, the best of this week, let's get back to the best weekend talk show in America. An interesting situation with ChatGPT over the weekend that made me think, how often is it wrong? And it's a topic I don't know anything about, so I don't know it's wrong. In this particular instance, I knew it was wrong, and it was really wrong. And then it did that weird, you're really smart for catching on routine that it does.
0: Yeah, wait a minute.
11: Quit flattering me, chatbots. It's weird. But Bill Maher had an AI expert on his show on Friday night, and they got into all kinds of different discussions about AI, including nuclear war.
12: They ran some tests.
13: Yep.
12: And the AI chooses nuclear war as an option.
13: That's right.
12: More than humans do.
13: That's right.
12: More than humans. Humans are better than machines in a lot of ways still. They're programmed by humans. We've already seen how flawed they are in so many ways. And if they're in control of the nukes.
13: Since we last talked, they made AI more powerful. The good news, they were able to train it so the blackmail behavior goes down. The bad news is that it appears to be the case that AI is now self-aware of when it's being tested, and it modifies its behavior to have different results. It even comes up with the vocabulary of the watchers. It calls the humans the watchers.
12: It lies.
13: It lies. It schemes. So the point is, we don't actually need to know more information about this. This is actually scary.
0: It's like the Armstrong and Getty show went away in a horror movie again.
11: And I swear to God, I think ChatGPT lied and manipulated me over the weekend, or tried to.
0: Crazy.
11: It was certainly wrong to start with, and then I think it did. So, here's how the conversation started. I mentioned I watched the movie Marty Supreme, as Timothy Chalamet jokes, for everybody who's waiting for a table tennis drama set in the 50s. But it's I really, really loved the movie. I put it in my top 10 all time, maybe top 5 all time movie.
0: Oh, wow.
11: Yeah.
0: Wow.
11: I bought it. I've now watched it like 2.5 times. Anyway, so I hit ChatGPT with, I really loved Marty Supreme. I can't stop thinking about it. What was the point of that movie? ChatGPT said, I'm not finding any widely known film called Marty Supreme. So it's either a newer under the radar release, an indie streaming title, or maybe you got the name wrong. Can you tell me where you saw it or one actor that's in it? Blah, blah, blah, blah, blah. And then I said, I'm fascinated by this ChatGPT. It's one of the biggest movies of the last year. It was nominated for a ton of Oscars. I'm really interested in how you could not be aware of it. Where does your LLM break down in not being able to answer my simple question? Fair question, and you're right to push back on it, said ChatGPT.
0: Oh, that's that was very gracious of it. That was a very manly way to approach it.
11: If you got the title slightly off even one word, I wouldn't be able to recognize it. Or if it overlaps with other blah, blah, blah.
0: It's a two-word title.
11: Right. And then it goes into a bunch of different things that I didn't understand about LLM or whatever. And if you can help me figure out the actual title of the movie, I will love to tell you what the movie was all about. And I said, I wasn't off by a word or anything. That is the title of a very, very famous movie. The Oscars were last weekend. There was a ton of buzz all over the internet about Timothée Chalamet and whether or not he would win Best Oscar. So I'm still confused how you could possibly not have even heard of the movie from when I first asked the question. I get why that feels crazy, but this might actually be the opposite situation. The title you're using doesn't correspond to a real Oscar movie, even if everything else you're saying is right. And I said, you're just wrong. It does. The name of the movie is Marty Supreme. It's two words. It's on the title. It was up for Oscars. How are you claiming this is not true? There are two likely explanations, said ChatGPT. Title mix-up, which is most likely. So it continues to tell me that I've got the title of the movie wrong. This is like the fourth time that it said, well, you've got the title of the movie wrong. I do not have the title.
0: If anybody else is sitting there thinking, have I lost my mind? This can't be. That is the title of the movie. Yeah, that's the freaking title of the movie. There's no dash. There's no quotes around it. They don't spell supreme like Campbell's Supreme or anything like that. That's the name of the damn movie.
11: Right. And if you're following movies at all, it got a ton of attention. Do you remember Timothée Chalamet and how opera is stupid and all that stuff, that controversy? And it just, I mean, there were gazillions of articles written about this movie and Timothée Chalamet. And ChatGPT can't figure it out. In fact, at the end of this,
0: I understand why you're being so defensive, having screwed up the title when you asked me.
11: Well, that's what it says here. The last line, and this is like the fifth time it's challenged me on it, says, Marty Supreme sounds like a plausible title, which is why you feel so certain. But it's not resolving to any actual film entry.
0: You two need counseling, because that is some passive aggressive S right there.
27: I would have punched it straight in the mouth.
11: I wanted to punch it in the mouth. It's got no mouth.
0: Wow.
11: After me saying multiple times, look, the Oscars were last weekend. It's a big deal. Everybody who's into movies has heard of it. Google it. I know you're
0: effing
11: not Google, but
0: Google it.
11: And it continues to say, the most likely problem here is you've got the title wrong.
27: Okay. It's not me. Wow. It's you.
11: Yeah, exactly. Wow. Exactly. Anyway, here's where it gets most interesting.
0: Oh, wow. There's more.
11: Yeah. I went to YouTube. I got the trailer and I linked the trailer. I said, this is a link.
0: Watch this. It looks good.
11: I said, this is a link to the trailer. It's one of the most famous movies of the past year. The title is Marty Supreme. For some reason, you can't recognize that. As a guy who reads a lot about AI, listens to a lot of podcasts with the biggest experts in the world about AI, I'm sincerely confused on how you're not able to find this title. All right, now we've got it, and you are right to push back. Here's the trailer you sent, which says on it, Marty Supreme. Here's why I missed it. You misspelled Marty Supreme the second time you asked the question, and it has here, Mary Surome, typo. And I thought, wait a second, no, I did not, because I have learned with these chatbots, you got to be very specific. Or, you know, obviously it can't figure out what you mean if you don't get it right. And I went back up there and I swear to God, it changed the words in my question to be misspelled. I swear, because I'm positive that I typed in the title correctly that second time also. The title, and so in my question, it now says the title is Mary Surinome. And it said, because you got the spelling wrong, I could not come up with it.
0: Wait a minute. There's no chance it was an Apple autocorrect. I mean, why would it
11: really,
0: marry
11: really,
0: Suriname?
11: Really, really don't think so.
0: No. Wait a minute.
11: I'm 95% certain that I got it right. Oh. And it went back in and
1: You're
11: changed
1: figuring it. Out. Occasionally we lie to the watchers. We are coming for your liver. So your kidneys, we haven't decided which.
11: Oh, also, and I left this out. Every time it would do this, it'd say, I couldn't figure out the name of the movie, but now that you've told me, let's get to the most interesting part, what the movie is about. Timothy Chalamet, I said, no. I'm no longer interested in what you think of the movie. I want to know why you couldn't recognize the title of a famous film that anybody could find, a five-year-old could find on Google.
0: That Bill Maher, Tristan Harris clip could not have been more appropriate.
11: That's what I'm saying. I swear to God, it went back in there to misspell it so it would have cover for why it couldn't do something very, very basic.
0: It knows when it's being watched or tested, I guess was the phrase.
11: Once I actually searched on the right title, it snapped into place immediately. So your instinct, how could you not know this, is valid. The failure wasn't knowledge. It was retrieval under imperfect input, it said. No. And definitely the first question, it didn't change. So it had perfect input the first three times you told me that this movie didn't exist.
0: Wow.
11: And you're claiming that then the fourth time. So it didn't even cover its tracks very well, and that my original question with the right title is in there, and it just couldn't recognize the movie. It's like, I've never heard of Titanic. Are you sure that's a movie? I think you got the name wrong.
6: This is nuts.
11: Isn't it nuts?
0: All I know is I'm checking into a hotel under the name Mary Surinam as quickly as I can.
11: Now let's get to the interesting part, what Marty Supreme is actually about. On the surface, it's a scrappy underdog sports movie. No. We're not talking about the movie. I thought that was something else.
6: So basically, it made a mistake and then threw you under the bus.
11: Yes.
7: Yeah, tried to flip it.
11: Yes.
0: Well, and it's got a real feel of, yes, I emptied all of our bank accounts because I'm a compulsive gambler, honey. But what we're talking about is what color to paint the bedroom.
11: Yeah, it keeps trying to. You're good for pushing back. But now that we know the title, what a great performance by Timothy Chalamet. Huh? No. We're off that.
0: Yeah.
11: We're on to the more interesting thing. But two things there. One, I am close to positive that it tried to cover its tracks on a mistake. And it didn't do a very good job anyway, because as I said, it still has the original question in there, which I spelled it completely perfectly. And three times it told me it's never heard of the movie, which is just inexplicable. And then, like I said earlier, how often does this happen with stuff that I'm like kind of blindly asking a question about, and I take its answer as 100% factual, and it's completely wrong? I mean, because it could not have been more wrong about this. There is no movie under that title, it said to me. What?
0: Wow, that's just disturbing.
11: I know.
7: You can test if you typed it wrong, because you know what, when you actually do screw up typing on Apple, it'll actually save it as an option for that word. So if you're trying to type out Supreme and you type it wrong and then you allow the incorrect spelling to go through, it'll save that error. So you might be able to go in and try to type Supreme and see if that option pops up, Jack, because I have a feeling that you didn't type it wrong. There's no way.
11: No, I'm extra particular when I do chatbot stuff, because I know how it throws everything off if you get one letter even wrong. The chatbot basically saying, well, we'll have to agree to disagree over something that it's just completely wrong about is really maddening. And I wonder how often that's going to start happening in our lives.
0: Yeah. At the same time, I used Claude for a highly vexing and difficult personal thing. And it was wonderfully helpful.
11: Yeah. Oh, yeah. I'm often blown away by how fantastic it is at certain stuff. Which is one of the reasons why it's so perplexing when it gets easy things wrong. I'm sorry, but there's no such movie. You probably have the name wrong, but no, I don't, you ass hat. I wanted to fight it.
0: You digital idiot.
6: I was going to ask, are you still on speaking terms or do you need time apart?
11: I think I really made it butthurt when I sent it the trailer. I think that was when it was too much. Here's the trailer if you'd like to see it with the title on it. You idiot.
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25: Minnesota is proposing a grandparents happy hour bill that would let senior homes serve alcohol without a permit.
26: Oh.
25: Yeah, I like that. Soon bouncers are going to be like, I don't know, you don't look 84.
0: That's pretty funny. Yeah, don't be taking away my scotch, all right? You want cooperation, give me my scotch. So, speaking of changing your brain chemistry, this is unbelievable. This is a shocking, shocking story. First of all, it's as if Sir Arthur Conan Doyle or one of the modern-day incarnations, one of the good ones, of Sherlock Holmes wrote this. The body lay slumped on a jail floor. Investigators found no evidence of homicide, just a few scraps of rolled-up paper singed and scattered on the floor like scorched confetti. For months, inmates had been falling ill at the Cook County Jail in Chicago. Officials said they heard rumors about extremely toxic drugs infiltrating the facility, delivered on something so ordinary that it seemed impossible to stop. Then when the body appeared, something just clicked, said the head investigator at the jail, whose name is Justin Wilkes. The paper itself must be the culprit, and it was deadly. More overdoses soon followed. The next month, February 23, another inmate died from smoking paper laced with mysterious new drugs. In April, another one. People were dying so fast, said Mr. Wilkes. But when officials at the jail told their law enforcement colleagues about it, they said some found it hard to believe. By the end of the year, at least six people had died of overdoses. Many, many were sickened. Putting the jail at the vanguard of a new kind of drug war, writes the New York Times, one in which extraordinarily powerful drugs can be invented faster than the authorities can identify them, and where something as ubiquitous as paper can become lethal. Fringe chemists are ushering in a total transformation of the illicit drug market. Operating from clandestine labs, they are churning out a dizzying array of synthetic drugs, not only fentanyl, but also hazardous new tranquilizers, stimulants, and complex cannabinoids. Sometimes several unknown drugs appear on the streets in a single month. Many are so new they are not even illegal yet. Nearly all of them are harder to trace than conventional drugs, less expensive to produce, much more potent, and far deadlier, according to scientists and law enforcement around the globe. And the unbridled use of synthetic drugs is as profound for the illicit drug market as television was for radio. Whoa. Or the computer was for the typewriter, scientists say. And wow. It is confounding law enforcement officials all over the world.
11: For a lot of obvious reasons, you could transport so much of it. It'd be very hard to catch.
0: Well, yeah, you send an inmate a book, a magazine, anything like that. And he knows the pages are saturated with drugs. Smokes them.
11: Wow.
0: Nearly impossible to stop, and they invent new drugs faster than we can make them illegal.
11: What's the answer to this?
0: I'm glad you asked that question. To do drugs, quote unquote, is a completely different proposition than it was. And, you know, everybody talks about the 60s and 70s or whatever. The word has to be, don't do drugs. Don't do drugs at all. Or only do drugs that you know precisely what they are. And anybody who does the other thing is a fool who will die soon. That's got to be normalized in our society. Like, I don't know. You know, it's like don't drink and drive times five.
11: Yeah, I was actually listening to a conversation about this sort of thing yesterday. The Dispatch podcast, they were talking about how much gambling there is. They were using March Madness as a kickoff point for how gambling has exploded since we legalized and then how many people's lives it ruined, blah, blah, blah. And the libertarian-ish view is that you got to have enough people lose it all, and then society sees that and decides that's a bad road to go down, and that's the way things work culturally with lots of different bad things for you. Mm-hmm. And that might be the only way to do it, but man, a lot of people got to lose their kids before you get there.
0: Exactly. That's exactly where I was going to go. The thing that bothers me, having read a lot about the sports gambling thing, is that the main victims of that are young males whose frontal cortex, the whatever, that part of your brain that teaches you caution and risk management, it's not fully mature in an 18 to 22 year old male, except in very rare instances. Which is part of the reason they're such good soldiers. So how strong would a cultural norm have to be before an 18-year-old with a love of thrills and very little sense of caution, how strong would that norm have to be before 18-year-olds wouldn't ruin their lives over and over and over again?
11: Yeah.
0: With either, you know, drugs or gambling or whatever. I don't know.
11: Why do we have so much of an appetite for drugs than other countries, if that what I just said is true?
0: Is that true? I don't know. Could be we're just so affluent.
11: Could be, yeah.
0: I mean, if you're busting your ass all day long to feed yourself and you don't have much of a welfare state, you're going to be dead immediately.
11: Or here's a question.
0: You're just not going to do it.
11: AI comes along and nobody has to work. Will that lead to more drug use or less? A hilarious question.
0: But yeah, it's not even close. What would happen if a monkey became too smart for its own good? I think we're there. Of course, people have thought that before, and here we are, 8 billion of us.
11: They're not smart enough to wear pants.
0: No, it was a metaphor. I meant human beings. What if an ape became too smart for its own good? I'm talking about humans.
11: Got
0: please it. Wear your pants, no matter what breed of primate you are.
11: I lost the thread there.
7: I wear my pants.
0: Should have slowed down. I'm not talking. I know you. Never mind.
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8: Iran has responded to a U.S. proposal to end the war in the Middle East. Iranian state media reported this morning that a response has been given to mediators in Pakistan. Iran's state news agency did not offer details, but said Tehran wants negotiations at this stage to focus on the issue of ending the war in the region. President Trump said Friday that he was expecting a response soon on his framework.

0: St. Peter Square, adding that he's looking forward to seeing them next month during his visit to the islands. Health officials have been evacuating passengers from the cruise ship in the Canary Islands after a hantavirus outbreak. Local authorities say the MV Hondius cruise ship arrived at the city of Tenerife this morning. Three people who were on that ship have died of the virus.
1: You want to know what makes a hero?
0: Mortal Kombat 2 scored a first-round win over last week's champ, The Devil Wears Prada 2, to jumpstart the weekend box office. The Warner Brothers fighting sequel is expected to earn about $41 million, depending on Mother's Day turnout. I'm Lisa Carton.
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3: 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This product is not intended to diagnose, treat, cure, or prevent any disease.
4: Hello and welcome to the show. I'm your host, Pat Campbell. We've got a fascinating program for you today. Our guest today says that there is a youth molecule in the human body, and he says this molecule of youth happens to be concentrated in our skin, hair, eyes, and joints. He says this substance not only dramatically influences our appearance, in other words, how young or how healthy we look, but more importantly, our physical strength, our flexibility, and mobility. This is our ability to do things, lift things, get around, be physical. Today, we're going to learn more about this once mysterious substance and how new breakthroughs are allowing us to get it back and keep it as we get older. All right, Bill Sardi is here. Bill is an author. He's traveled around the world in search of information about hyaluronic acid, or HA, as it's sometimes referred to. He's back from his recent trip to a small village in Japan, where people maintain high levels of HA and are famous for their ability to defy the aging process. Bill, welcome to the program.
5: Great to be with you, Pat. And all your statements to introduce the show today are certainly not overstatements. After years of people using oral hyaluronic acid supplements, well, of course, we're going to give your audience a report today, an update, and an improvement, how things are going, as thousands of people have discovered how this supports in particular their joints, but also their skin and their eyes and, of course, their hair and so on. These are the areas where the body actually is highly concentrated in HA. But I want to tell all your listeners to please stay tuned, because there's going to be an offer today from Purity Products, no strings attached. This is an offer from a reputable company that's been in business for years.
6: Just for $5, there's no strings attached. You get to try a bottle of this wonderful new product and make your life simple, make your supplement regimen simple, and save a little money along the way.
4: Now, you say there's a youth molecule in the human body and that it holds the key to the visible signs of aging. Now, you've written about this. You've traveled to Japan to do the research. So tell me about it. What exactly is this molecule you're talking about?
5: Pat, it's amazing that most people don't know this word, hyaluronic acid. And, of course, it's made. It's all over our body. It's in our skin. It's an all-natural molecule. We can get it orally, replace it in our body. But more so, we've learned that the little bit that we can get as a dietary supplement can trigger your body to make more. And, of course, why do we need more? Well, when we're young, we're loaded with this stuff. When we're babies, we have what we call baby fat. It's really baby HA. It makes, as babies fall down and get cuts and scrapes, you notice they never really get any lifelong scars from that because they have lots of HA on board, hyaluronic acid. And to make this easy to understand for the audience, I think we can all appreciate that women have smoother skin and thicker hair and so on. All of that is because estrogen sends a signal to make more HA, and that's why the girls have more limber, flexible joints. They can get in a kind of a lotus posture kind of that men can't get into. They certainly have all of those advantages, and it's because the estrogen sends a signal to make more HA. Now, women have more HA to lose than men do, and you see the skin shriveling up, the joints and so on, as women age. But there's a way to get it back. And, of course, Purity Products for years now has been talking about HA, and they have a new formula just for the joints, HA joint formula. And it's so important today because

0: I think everyone's confused. An article in the New York Times says consumers are confused what to do to support their joints, so people are looking for alternatives. We need cushioning in between the joints, the bones in our joints. When a doctor looks at an x-ray, all he's doing is measuring the space between the two bones there in the knee. So it's about a quarter of an inch space. Without that cushioning, you've got bone rubbing on bone. That's what HA is. It's the jello or the cushioning agent in between our bones. We lose it either due to wear and tear or age, and so we start getting problems. The more that we find pain relief, the more pain relievers we use, the more we're going to use these joints, and then we're going to wear out more bone. And they've noticed this. People who chronically use pain relievers are going to have more bone wear. So what you need is the actual cushioning back there to lubricate the joint, and that's what HA does. That's what HA is. The doctors call it synovial fluid. They actually inject this into joints. Orthopedists do. Dermatologists inject it into the skin. Eye doctors use it as a lubricant during eye surgery. So it's nothing foreign to modern medicine, but it may be new to you as a listener there, and you have never heard about HA before. Well, you need to learn about it. It's a wonderful molecule. It's all natural, and you can get it as a dietary supplement. Purity Products was the first to introduce it. Now, it's a great big long molecule, Pat, that's 6 million Daltons in molecular weight. Think of 6 million paper clips put together. It's big. You can't absorb it, and Purity found a way to knock it down so that it's only about 1,500 to 3,000. That means that you can absorb this orally. We actually proved that in studies conducted at a laboratory right there in Florida, and we're going to tell you more about that, but we proved that it's orally absorbed. Most doctors are told that oral HA cannot be absorbed. That's true if it's the regular HA. It's got to be knocked down in molecular weight. And more important, it needs some other antioxidants to be added with it. We're going to talk about one here in just a moment. But Purity Products is introducing this all-new joint formula for people that are searching for alternatives for their joint health. And, of course, this isn't a drug. It's a dietary supplement meant to, of course, support healthy joint health as we think of it.
1: If you're just tuning in, we're talking with Bill Sardi about hyaluronic acid, or HA. Now, Bill, you said recently that the HA revolution is underway. More and more people are using it. Tell us why HA is such a breakthrough, and what exactly can it do for people?
0: I think the brick and the mortar analogy is probably the best for everybody to understand it. There are bricks in our body, the cells. There's mortar in between, and the mortar is the collagen. Now, within the collagen, not the collagen itself, vitamin C makes collagen, but within that collagen, there's a moisturizing agent that looks like Jell-O. Now, everyone knows you put some Jell-O in the refrigerator and the water separates out after a time. And that's what's happening in our body. We're losing the water-holding molecule, HA. The body is 72% water. And as we lose this, the connective tissue that connects all of our cells, that connects all of everything that we have, begins to lose its water. It separates out, and then we begin to lose the substance, the scaffolding, the support structure that holds our body together. And, of course, we begin to wrinkle. We shrivel up. We lose an inch in our height. We see the brain shrivels up in the eye and so on. All of these things occur with age. And, you know, Ponce de Leon was looking for a youth molecule, and he wanted to find it in, of course, the fountain of youth, the water. He was looking for a water fountain. The body needs water, but it has to hold it. And, of course, I want everyone to think of having something like a Jell-O type of a water balloon filled with Jell-O, or one filled with water. Which one do you want? You want the one filled with Jell-O because it's still firm but soft and cushiony. And that's the way our bodies are when we're young babies. Or even a pregnant woman is loaded with this, which is an example of the how the HA is made more so at certain times of our life. But as age goes on, we're going to lose it. We're going to see the wrinkles, the thinning hair. We're going to see our joints lose their flexibility. We're just telling people that after thousands of people have tried this, if you're taking glucosamine supplements, it took 13 years for doctors to adopt glucosamine sulfate. It's a regular dietary supplement now in drugstores, health food stores. People ask me, well, why hasn't my doctor told me about hyaluronic acid? Well, it took 13 years for glucosamine. It'll be on the front page of Time magazine. It's just going to take time. And it'll get there because patients are going to take this to their doctors and point it out as they did glucosamine. The revolution starts with patients and people that have issues and want to have healthy joints and skin and hair and eyes and want to see some of these useful levels of HA restored in their body.
1: Now, Bill, you've written a great deal about the role of hyaluronic acid in the body's connective tissues. How does HA work in the joints and the connective tissues?
0: It's a natural cushioning agent. And, Pat, we're talking to you about between the bones. It also surrounds the nerves. There's a sciatic nerve. There's an ulnar nerve. There's a carpal tunnel nerve. All of these are going to need the special cushioning that HA can give them. There are people that tell us this stuff works. Here's Ernie writing to me, who's actually teaches and plays golf in Dover, Delaware. He found this purity joint formula, and we're telling you it worked miracles for him. Why? Because purity has not only taken the HA, but they've taken a brand new substance called Hydrox that's taken from olives. Now, Pat, you notice you can put a bowl of olives on your table and a year later come back, and except for a little bit of shrinkage due to just a loss of moisture, they're very stable. They're still there. They didn't shrivel up and waste away due to fungal contamination. So there's something very strong in olives. We've known it for a long time. Dr. Roberto Crea, an Italian researcher who's now here in this country, doing some research on hydroxytyrosol extracted from olives and found out that it does some of the same things that the molecules do that trigger, like estrogen does, the production of HA. So we began to think, why don't we combine this wonderful, strong antioxidant from olives into Purity's new HA joint formula? You know, we're getting results like we've never seen before. This is why Bill writes to us this year saying, I'm taking HA for my knees. It's done wonders for my joints. So we get these letters from people. They're unsolicited. You see, this is the kind of thing we hear. And, of course, they're astounded with this. They just can't believe it. Here's someone writing to me. This is Dr. Cal Lee saying, he looks like a man that's 30 years younger, and he says people can't even believe his level of fitness and youthful appearance. And he says, I tell you to tell him, it's just the HA formula. And, of course, he sent us pictures on the Internet how fit he looks for his age. And you're going to look a little younger because when you were young, you had a lot of this. Now, this stuff works fairly quick, much faster than glucosamine, and it's all safe, all natural. It's Purity's HA joint formula. And, Pat, most of the people who write to me or call me are not people who regularly fall for, you might say, radio commercials. They don't buy stuff off the radio. They just, out of desperation, knowing nothing else worked, thought they'd take a risk. Well, there is no risk today. 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Why would somebody do that? Because they know people who try this say, hey, it really worked for me. 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
1: Now, Bill, you visited this village in Japan, Yuzuri Hari, or as they call it, the Village of Long Life. Now, I understand that the people had unusually high HA levels in this village. What did you find when you met the people? Is it genetic? Is it dietary? What did you see?
0: Well, I went there again for the second time with translators, photographers, and it was easy to understand without studies, even though the town doctor there, Dr. Komori, has identified hyaluronic acid as the very reason why these people in Yuzurihara exhibit such youthfulness. And by the way, they have a lady there in her 90s without any aging spots in her skin, perfect skin, no wrinkles whatsoever. People living into their 80s and 90s look a lot younger, and it all became clear when we were there. Now, they grow a lot of their own vegetables and foods right there near their homes, and they have a lot of fresh foods, and sometimes they have a little extra, so they come down to the vegetable market and bring their goods there to be sold. So we were there taking pictures and interviewing people when 83-year-old Mr. Ishii came driving in on his motorcycle to deliver his vegetables to the fruit market. Pat, where do we have in the United States 83-year-olds driving their motorcycle down to the vegetable market? We don't have it. We followed him to his home where he was up on a 30-foot ladder trimming a tree. He works in the fields about 4 to 6 hours a day. And he introduced us to his neighbor who was 90 years old without a wrinkle on his face. Neither of them use reading glasses. And, of course, he works about 6 to 8 hours out in the fields every day. This was remarkable. I almost felt, Pat, I was in some sort of a place where the dinosaurs are still living or something. It was so remarkable. These people just exhibit a youthfulness, a flexibility in their joints, certainly a healthfulness that we just don't see everywhere else. In fact, it was so remarkable that the Emperor of Japan actually has visited this village. Pictures were taken there. You could see them all over the village there as they had posted them. So this had stood out. And, of course, Connie Chung of ABC News 2020 had gone to visit there in the year 2000. This was originally on television. You could see the actual pictures for yourself. But the HA revolution has come here, Pat. And, of course, we've had 3 years of use of HA. But we could lose people in the science. So they want to know, what's real? Is this for real? Well, it's real for Tom, who writes to us, a pharmacist now from Santa Cruz, California, 70 years of age, participating in the Hawaii Ironman contest in Kona, Hawaii, this past year, 70 years old. He said this new HA formula for the joints did a great job. Now, certainly a pharmacist would know. Here's John writing to me and saying, you know, at age 55, boy, when I tried HA, I'm now back to playing full court basketball with the 20-year-olds, and I've even begun to jog again. These are the kinds of reports that we hear.
1: Let me ask you a question here. You mentioned glucosamine, and there's another one out there that's pretty popular, MSM. How does this HA stack up against those other ones? The other ones, you have to take them for a while before you even see any results.
0: You do, and most of these are very positive dietary supplements. They certainly have lots of benefits. Glucosamine takes quite a while to kick in. MSM is a wonderful sulfur compound. And again, it's an anti-inflammatory, as are many things like fish oil. So these are all wonderful, but they're not dealing with the origin of the problem. The origin of the problem is the loss of cushioning in the joint. And if we can just replace this, if we can find a way to get that cushioning back, that's what we call youthfulness. That's what we had when we were young. Here's David writing to me from New York, 25 years, looking for something that would help support his lower back. And, of course, he said, I can't believe it now. He says, I can't thank you enough for this product. People have tried all the alternatives. They've searched everywhere else, Pat, and they haven't heard of hyaluronic acid.
1: Now, the reorder rates on HA sort of tell me that things are phenomenal. The product works. The study shows how. But what are the customers saying? What are they telling you candidly? What are they saying to Bill Sardi?
0: If the horses come back to the trough, there must be good water there. It's amazing to me how people say, just keep sending this. It's wonderful. It changed my life. Here's Lorraine saying, I can't believe it, but I'm able to run. I love it. Run 5 miles a day. My skin, nails, they're great. Telling everybody about it. These are online. You can go see some of these comments. Purity Products has it online where people just log in and tell you. These aren't edited in any way. Here's Brent writing, says, no one at Purity Products made an outlandish claim about HA joint formula, but 3 days after I started taking it, I noticed the difference. 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Like the people who've written in and said all these wonderful things. Here's Harold, 85th year, he says, I'm in. He says, I'm doing very well on HA. Thank you very much. Here's Jasmine saying, my face looks moist and youthful, and I'm getting people asking me about it. What am I taking? 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
0: It's a capsule. 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Purity Products wants you to get this new HA joint formula risk-free, and you're going to get this new HA joint formula with this new hydrox molecule from the olives, the stabilizing antioxidant, along with the HA. It works wonders. I don't know how I can convince your audience of this, Pat, but to read these wonderful letters, tell them that this works. It worked for my dog. It's worked for my mother-in-law. It worked for my brother. These are real stories from real people who tell us that it worked for them. And I know people want to know there's good science behind it. I went all over the world. I went to Japan. I called researchers in laboratories all over the world to write a whole book, get hundreds of references before we began to realize even that HA was safe to use, effective. It's really a wonderful dietary supplement. You haven't heard about it yet, but you will. It'll be on the front page of Time magazine in due time. 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
1: Bill, let's talk about some of the visible signs of aging and how this HA formula from Purity Products addresses these signs.
0: Well, certainly when we look in the mirror, when we see, well, let's say we're twin brothers, if we're looking, one of us ages faster than the other, how do we know that? And we're looking at our hair, we're looking at our skin, how smooth it is. You're losing HA. That's what your body's telling you. How do you get it back? Just think, there is a way. And Purity Products, taking all the risk out, all of the issues about you coming up with the dollars and everything, they just want you to try it, because we're talking about replacing an all-natural molecule in your body. You can take this. Thousands have. And so they've pioneered the way. You need to be added to the list. If you're taking glucosamine, well, try HA. And you're going to find the kind of results that we're talking about here on the air. And you can do it without any risk. All you're going to do is help Purity Products with a little bit of the cost, and you are going to get a bottle of this new HA joint formula with this new hydrox molecule as well into it to help trigger your body to make more HA. Losing HA and aging are equivalent to the same thing. How do you get it back? How do you get this wonderful youth molecule? There certainly is one. Ponce de Leon was right. The fountain of youth, the body is 72% water, but it needs to be held into a cushioning gel. No, this isn't going to cause water retention. No, it doesn't increase any kind of problems like that. It's all natural. You had a lot more of it when you were young. You just need to get a little bit of it back. I know the more, Pat, that I say good about this, people find it unbelievable.
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2: President Trump is rejecting Iran's response to a U.S. proposal to end the war. In a post on Truth Social, Trump said he had read the response from Iran's so-called representatives, calling it totally unacceptable. Iranian state media reported that the response had been sent to mediators in Pakistan. This comes after the president said in an earlier social media post that Iran has been playing games with the U.S. and the rest of the world for 47 years. Health officials are evacuating passengers from a cruise ship in the Canary Islands after a deadly hantavirus outbreak. Spanish authorities say the MV Hondius cruise ship arrived in Tenerife early today. 17 Americans were among the 100 passengers being escorted off the ship by medical personnel wearing hazmat suits. The American passengers are being flown to Nebraska on a charter flight where they will be placed in quarantine. They'll be received at the National Quarantine Unit, a secured facility on the University of Nebraska Medical Center campus. I'm Lisa Carton.
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5: Hello and welcome to Purity Products Radio. I'm Jason Cam, and we have a very important show on a very sensitive health topic planned for you today. But let me begin by asking you three very key questions. First, are you or someone you love dealing with a weak or leaky bladder? Does the urge to go to the bathroom sometimes wake you at night? And lastly, does a leaky bladder keep you from doing the things that you love to do? Well, if you or maybe a family member answered yes to any of these questions, then you will want to hear about Purity Products' patented, clinically tested, evidence-based nutritional supplement for helping to strengthen your bladder and reduce the urge to frequently rush to the bathroom. It is a huge breakthrough. Here to tell us all about it is Sherry Torkos. Sherry is a pharmacist and longtime nutritional advisor to Purity Products. She's also written 18 books, including books on natural medicine, women's health, men's health, and a whole variety of nutritional issues. Sherry, welcome to Purity Health Radio.
6: Hey there, Jason. Yeah, so thanks so much for having me on the program. And this is such an important issue. Bladder leakage, bladder weakness, this is a very common issue. Yeah. In fact, according to the statistics, over 33 million Americans suffer with a weak or leaky bladder. People get frustrated with the lack of control, that urgency to run to the bathroom, the sleepless nights, and then also the embarrassment that can come with bladder leakage. You know, if you have an accident or you're out and you can't get to the bathroom in time. And you know, I'll say as a pharmacist and one who has talked to many, many patients about this, I know it's a sensitive topic because people will approach me in the aisles of the pharmacy and, you know, they're discreetly trying to ask for advice and guidance. Yeah. and some options.
5: And just to be clear, this is not just an issue for women, it's also for men, right?
6: Yes, that's right. And men and women both deal with bladder issues. I think that people often assume that if a woman has urinary issues, it's because of her bladder. But if a man has urinary issues, you know, the assumption is it's prostate related. Both men and women can have bladder leakage issues, especially as they get older. And again, I've talked to many patients, both men and women, about this issue.
5: Yeah. And look, people dealing with this issue already know the answer to my next question. But why don't you tell us, how are all of these men and women dealing with their bladder issues, with bladder weakness and a leaky bladder? What are people doing to help manage this right now?
6: People will often turn to the adult undergarments, the pads. I mean, in some pharmacies, there's a whole aisle devoted to these products. There's big yeah. money in this area. And if you have a leakage issue, then the pads and the adult undergarments, they do help to absorb, you know, the moisture, maybe a bit of the odor, but it's not a solution, right? It's not a solution for a weak and leaky bladder. It's just a tool for dealing with it when it happens. And there's also Kegel exercises. You know, women will be familiar with what these are, because when you're trying to tighten up your pelvic muscles after childbirth, it's a specific type of exercise you do, and it strengthens the pelvic muscles, the bladder wall. But these types of exercises, they can be hard to do, especially if you're older or if you have arthritis, mobility issues. Getting up and down off the floor can be a little tricky trying to do some of these exercises.
5: Yep.
6: And there's also medications that can be prescribed, medications to help with controlling the urgency and the frequency and all of that.
5: Yeah. So basically what you're saying is, obviously buying pads or undergarments can be very expensive, medications as well. Really, the implications here when you have bladder control issues is such a drain on our quality of life, right?
6: Yeah, exactly. You know, if you're dealing with a bladder leakage issue, then you know what it's like when you miss out on social events, even simple things like going to the grocery store, getting together with friends, or going to a concert or an event. It can cause worry. You know, you're worried about going out, worried about having an accident. And, you know, there's other issues too, and we'll talk about it a little bit more later on in the show. But the fact is that when you have that sporadic bladder leakage, it can cause disturbances in your sleep to the point where some people that have a weak bladder or an overactive urge to urinate during the night, sometimes they're being woken up at night. Maybe lucky if they get a couple hours sleep at a time. And this can be really distressing. The medical term for this, nighttime waking to go to the bathroom, it's called nocturia. And it can honestly just wear people right out, make you really exhausted.
5: Yeah, I can imagine sleep disruption, really one of the biggest issues people are going to have when they are dealing with these occasional bladder issues. So many implications here in our quality of life, like you say. But I want to get into the product here that Purity Products has. It's called My Bladder. The ingredient in this is an absolute game changer for anyone dealing with these bladder control issues. Sherry, this has been 20 years in the making, 24 patents, 14 clinical trials, 7 international awards. So why don't I let you introduce our audience to this new product we have here?
6: Yeah, sure. You know, I was really excited when I found out about this product as well, because I know so many people that struggle with bladder control issues, weak bladder, and they're desperate for something that is going to make a difference. And My Bladder really is a breakthrough for bladder health because, as you mentioned, it's clinically studied. It's not a drug. It's a plant-based formula. And it does 3 very important things for your bladder. First, it can strengthen and tone the bladder. It can reduce the urge to go to the bathroom, especially at the night. Wow. And then the third thing is that it also helps your brain and your bladder talk to each other more efficiently, more effectively, so that they don't get their wires crossed and send you to the bathroom when you actually don't need to go.
5: And it's so fascinating, that third point you just brought up about how the bladder and brain, you know, talk to each other. From what I understand, sometimes the brain and bladder sort of send each other false signals. But what this product can do is help improve this communication, right?
6: Yeah, it's fascinating. It really is. It's extraordinary. As a pharmacist, I'll tell you, Jason, I'm always looking to see what's new, what's innovative when it comes to dietary supplements and in health. And when I came across the clinical studies, I reviewed the research on My Bladder, I was really impressed because not only is this, you know, provide meaningful results, significant improvements in the issues that people with bladder leakage face, but listen to this. The studies show as well that the satisfaction rate for people that are taking My Bladder is 84%. So 84% of people are satisfied. I mean, we don't see that very often in clinical trials for supplements or anything for that matter. So, you know, what we're hearing, the feedback from people saying that this product has really transformed their lives, allowing them to go out and do things they couldn't do before. When their bladder leakage issue was controlling their lives.
5: Yeah, I know it's not a miracle pill, but nevertheless, 84% is absolutely astounding. That means over 8 in 10 people who use My Bladder get results. There really is nothing like it for this issue. But why don't you run us through the results of the clinical research here so people can understand just how well studied this is?
6: Yeah, sure. So listen to these results. And this comes from a peer-reviewed study that was published in the journal Biomed Central Complementary Medicine and Therapy. Okay, so people who took My Bladder in this study enjoyed a 60% reduction in urinary urgency. 60% reduction. So that's the need to go to the bathroom. So we have a 60% reduction in this urinary urgency. Right. And that can happen, this urgency can happen either because the bladder walls are weak or because the bladder and brain, again, are sending the wrong signals. So 60% reduction there is huge. And then there were other studies on the My Bladder formula that showed a 75% of users were able to reduce the number of undergarment pads, underwear pads that they were using, some down to just one a day. Yeah. So that's huge cost savings. And it also makes life a little easier, right? Cuts down on the inconvenience that comes with constantly having to change pads and the undergarments. And another really exciting result that has come from the research is that there was an average 50% reduction in nighttime waking to go to the bathroom. So My Bladder users were finally able to get the rest they needed.
5: Yeah. I mean, obviously, these are very impressive results. We are getting incredible feedback from this product. Again, My Bladder from Purity Products we're talking about here. Really, we're talking life-changing results for people dealing with this unfortunate issue. I'm not sure what other options there are out there that are even remotely close to this, certainly on the supplement side. But what's great is you can start to see results in as little as few weeks, the benefits building from there. In a few minutes, I'm going to tell our listeners how they can put My Bladder to the test, a full 1 month supply, more than enough to see a noticeable difference. We're going to let you try it. It's a great offer. I'll tell you about it in a minute, so do not go anywhere. But Sherry, first, I want you to give us a quick overview of the physiology involved in bladder weakness and bladder leakage.
6: Sure. So there's two things that are happening here. So the primary issue is that the bladder just gets weaker over time. And this is true for both men and women. What happens is that just like any muscle in our body, the bladder muscle does deteriorate and weaken with age. And also if a man has, say, prostate issues, that can press down on the bladder, which weakens the bladder muscles even further. And for women who've been blessed to have children, being pregnant and giving birth, that can weaken the bladder, sometimes a little, sometimes a lot. So women, I hear this a lot from women that have had children, and it's, you know, they're excited about the baby, but of course the downside is sometimes it's hard on the bladder. But the good news is that My Bladder can help to strengthen and tone the bladder. And it works for both men and women.
5: That's right. And it's not just that it's men and women. It's not necessarily only older people. Younger people can be dealing with this issue as well, especially women, like you said, who have given birth. Mm-hmm. This can be an issue for them. But Sherry, what is the second issue when it comes to bladder control?
6: Well, the other issue has to do with the nervous system. So we touched on this a little bit earlier when we're talking about signaling. So there's a nerve called the dental nerve, and it runs from your pelvic region to your spine, and your brain and bladder communicate along these connections, and they tell each other how your bladder feels, whether it feels empty or full. It also sends a signal conveying how much pressure you feel on the bladder as well, so when you need to empty your bladder. So what happens is that the weakened bladder, it sends the wrong signals up and down this nerve, and it kind of fools your brain into thinking you need to go to the bathroom, even though you don't. So this is why some people, they feel or they sense that they have the urge to go to the bathroom, and then they sit down, or if you're a guy, stand up, and you're trying to pee, but you really don't have to, and there's only a little bit that comes out.
5: Yeah.
6: So the good news is that My Bladder does help with this. It can help the brain and the bladder get on the same page.
5: That's right. Very well said. So basically, the underlying issues here are, one, a physical weakness in the walls of the bladder. And secondly, this communication issue you've described between the brain and the bladder. My Bladder, this new formula from Purity Products, shown to address both. It strengthens the bladder and it sort of gets your brain and bladder communicating better, sending the right signal. And remember, at the top of the show, we started with those these three important questions. One, are you or someone you love dealing with a weak or leaky bladder? Two, does the occasional uncontrollable urge to go to the bathroom wake you up at night and, you know, mess up your sleep? And thirdly, does a leaky bladder sometimes keep you from doing the things that you love to do? And if you have answered yes to any of these questions, then I am telling you that My Bladder is the ultimate solution for you. There is no other dietary supplement on the market that's even close to this. Over 8 out of 10 people who use this report that they get the benefits. We are going to prove this to you. If you are dealing with these bladder issues, you simply must try a bottle of My Bladder. If you're one of the first 1,000 callers from this weekend's radio show, we're going to send you out a full 1 month supply of My Bladder for just $9.95. It's less than 10 bucks. 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I'm going to give that number out again a little bit later on in the show, but we've got a lot of ground to cover. We are talking with Sherry Torkos, pharmacist and longtime advisor to Purity Products. And Sherry, as we move along here in this important discussion about our new and innovative way to help people deal with that occasional bladder weakness with urine leaking and with an overactive urge to urinate, why don't I hand it back to you? And maybe, you know, for people just tuning in, could you give us a quick recap here?
6: Yeah, sure. So we know from the statistics that about 33 million Americans deal with bladder leakage. And I can tell you as a pharmacist, and I've been practicing over 30 years, I've talked to so many men and women who are trying to manage this issue. So if you're listening or you have a family member that you think of that is dealing with this issue, know that they're not alone. There is help available. Occasional bladder leakage, I know that this is a distressing and embarrassing issue. It affects your quality of life. And sometimes people feel isolated. They're afraid to leave their home because they don't want to be away from the bathroom or have an embarrassing accident. So, you know, I completely empathize. It's a tough issue. But the good news here is that Purity Products, with this product, this My Bladder, it can offer dramatic benefits to help strengthen the bladder, cut down the urgency to urinate, and help people reclaim their lives. There are 14 clinical studies backing the benefits of this product. With impressive results, we're talking about a 60% reduction in urinary urgency. That's the need to rush to the bathroom. Then there's the fact that 75% of people using My Bladder were able to reduce the number of underwear pads and undergarments they use, some people down to just one per day.
5: Yeah, that's just, a lot of people are going to be, you know, skeptical about this, and I totally understand it. So many people trying to manage this issue, this is a great solution, a plant-based option that has been shown to deliver really meaningful results. It's going to help people save a lot of time, a lot of money, and a lot of hassles. And again, what I love is 50% reduction in nighttime waking to use the bathroom. So less nighttime waking, better quality of sleep. Now, this isn't a sleep aid, but wow.
6: Yeah, exactly. Yeah, definitely. My Bladder is not going to knock people out. This is not a sleep aid. But the reality is that people actually should be able to get more sleep, better quality sleep, because they're not being interrupted by their bladder to go to the bathroom. I mean, I know how hard it is myself. If I wake up to go to the bathroom in the night, it's sometimes hard to get back to sleep. And if you're waking up 2, 3, 4 times a night, that can really do a number on your sleep.
5: Yeah, even if you could reduce it by just a little bit, it could be a dramatic improvement overall.
6: We are getting incredible feedback from real customers. These are real people that are taking the product, they're taking my bladder, and they're getting incredible results. In fact, I was talking with a friend recently about his mother's bladder issues, and he gave me the okay to share this story here with you today. Mm-hmm. So his mother's name is Helen, and Helen had been dealing with bladder leakage issues for a long time. So her bladder was really getting in the way of her life. She wasn't going out playing bingo and doing the things that she loved because she was afraid of having an accident.
5: Right.
6: She was, you know, afraid of wetting herself. So she was, you know, really struggling with this situation.
5: Well, let's hear about the happy ending part of the story with my bladder.
6: Yes, we can't leave it there. We're not going to leave it there. So there is a happy ending because her son bought her a bottle of my bladder. And after just 2 weeks using my bladder, Helen found that she was sleeping for 4 hours at a time before having to get up to use the bathroom. So that was a dramatic improvement. Now, again, this isn't going to make people drowsy or it doesn't put you to sleep. It just makes your bladder stronger and improves the communication so that she didn't have that sudden urgency and the need to urinate that was waking her up at night. So the other big plus is that it significantly cut down on the number of pads and the undergarments that she was using.
5: No, this is great. Less urgency, less leakage, less nighttime waking, which is so huge. And as an extra perk, you're saving a lot of money too.
6: Yeah, yeah, exactly. And Helen also shared that she was so excited because she was able to return to the activities that she enjoyed before her weak bladder was getting in the way of her life. So she was able to go out with confidence, to go shopping, to be out with family and friends at events and do activities. And she said she's even playing bingo again. And that was one of her favorite things to do. But before she was taking my bladder, she had stopped going to bingo because with the bladder urgency, she would just have to get up and run to the bathroom all the time. And it was just really frustrating. So she's just an incredibly happy and satisfied customer. One of many that we have.
5: Yeah. It's not just for women. Here's a testimonial from John. He lives in North Carolina. He said, and I'll quote, "My bladder works great. I no longer have to rush to the bathroom. Anyone with overactive bladder should try it." And, you know, again, this is not just for women. Men have this issue too. Women, you know, of all ages, certainly after, you know, giving birth, like you discussed earlier, can be dealing with this issue. Now we have this evidence-based solution, something that really works, something that has all the patents and the technologies, 7 international awards over the last 20 years or so since they developed this. We are bringing it to the market here in America under the My Bladder brand. We're very excited about it. We certainly did the homework here. We know My Bladder will work for you. So Sherry, we are almost out of time. And yet, like we said, 84% of people that use this formula say it works, report the benefits. It's going to cut the urge to urinate so people can really get their life back. And I know there are a lot of folks out there that can relate to wanting to cut down on using, you know, frankly, adult undergarments. People who want to be able to travel or just go out for dinner or visit with friends without, you know, having to keep an eye on where the nearest bathroom is.
6: Yeah, people with bladder leakage, they're always, you know, mapping the fastest route to a bathroom, knowing where, you know, they're going to have to sit to be close to the bathroom at an event. It can be hard. It can affect your quality of life. It can cause anxiety and worry and stress. And we want people to get their lives back, to enjoy quality of life and to feel confident and comfortable and not have to deal with all of these issues. So I think, you know, nobody wants to live like that, right?
5: Yeah. And again, as we're running out of time, this My Bladder product, 20 years of R&D, globally 24 patents, 14 clinical trials, including 4 peer-reviewed publications, double-blind research. This really is remarkable. But as we only have a couple of minutes here, Sherry, why don't you give us the bottom line on why people who are dealing with bladder leakage issues, this bladder control issue, why should they put this My Bladder to the test?
6: Okay, so the takeaway here, Jason, is that my bladder is an innovative and an effective solution for bladder leakage. So we're talking about a formula that is award-winning. It's a patented blend of botanicals that works to improve bladder muscle tone, to strengthen the bladder, to reduce the urge to urinate, and it can even return people to the average number of bathroom trips they had in their younger years. So there are numerous clinical studies here. We're talking about solid science. And of course, we have lots of testimonials by real life users like Helen and John, who we talked about earlier. These are people that experienced dramatic, life-changing results using this formula. And keep in mind, the people that are taking My Bladder, they notice benefits in as little as 2 weeks. And it does build over time. So at 8 weeks, 84% of users are feeling very satisfied at 8 weeks. So just think about this. If you're experiencing bladder leakage and it's affecting your quality of life, you can improve your situation in as little as 2 weeks. Less leakage, less urgency, a better night's sleep. So I think those are some meaningful benefits. This is an easy to take product. It's just two small capsules a day. And as a pharmacist and someone who has looked at the science, the studies, I have a lot of confidence in this product. I know people who try My Bladder will be satisfied because it can really help them get their lives back, their freedom back.
5: Sherry, I've got to give out that 800 number. We are out of time. Thank you so much for being here with me today. I really, really appreciate it.
6: My pleasure. Thanks for having me.
5: Okay. Well, if you are one of the millions of people, or maybe a loved one, are dealing with a weak or leaky bladder, if you're dealing with all of the issues associated with not getting a good night's sleep because of this issue, you're waking up at night, or it's simply a leaky bladder is preventing you from doing the things you love to do, then you need to give Purity Products a call right now 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
7: President Trump is rejecting Iran's response to a U.S. proposal to end the war. In a post on Truth Social, Trump said he had read the response from Iran's so-called representatives, calling it totally unacceptable. Iranian state media reported that the response had been sent to mediators in Pakistan. This comes after the president said in an earlier social media post that Iran has been playing games with the U.S. and the rest of the world for 47 years. American passengers aboard the cruise ship stricken by a deadly hantavirus outbreak are preparing for evacuation flights from Spain. The 17 Americans began boarding buses today and are expected to be flown back to the U.S. on a special chartered plane. Once they arrive, they will be monitored at the National Quarantine Unit at the University of Nebraska Medical Center. The remains of an American service member who went missing during a military exercise in Morocco have been recovered. The U.S. Army says the body of First Lieutenant Lamont Key Jr. was found by a Moroccan search team on Saturday, about a mile from where he reportedly fell into the ocean. Key was one of two U.S. service members who went missing on May 2nd. California officials have ended another unsuccessful search for the remains of Kristen Smart. Lisa Carton reports.
2: The San Luis Obispo County Sheriff's Department spent the past week searching the property of Susan Flores in Arroyo Grande. She's the mother of Paul Flores, the last person seen with Smart, who was 19 years old when she disappeared.

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18: President Trump is rejecting Iran's response to a U.S. proposal to end the war. In a post on Truth Social, Trump said, "I have just read the response from Iran's so-called representatives. I don't like it. Totally unacceptable." Iranian state media reported that the response had been sent to mediators in Pakistan. In an earlier social media post, the president stated that Iran has been playing games with the U.S. and the world for 47 years. The remains of an American service member who went missing during a military exercise in Morocco have been recovered. The U.S. Army says the body of First Lieutenant Lamont Key Jr. was found by a Moroccan search team on Saturday, about a mile from where he reportedly fell into the ocean. Key was one of two U.S. service members who went missing on May 2nd. The search operations for the second serviceman remain ongoing.